Javier Solis. Let me feel ya. All right, company, I need y'all to take a breath.

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Grace and peace, family. Grace and peace to each and every one of you. And I'd like to welcome you all to the Marvin Sapp Radio Show, where the goal is to give you guys the best in old school, new school, all school. We're going to keep this thing churchy. Going to keep it funky all at the same time. And as always, we start off with a word of prayer. I'm Bishop Marvin Sapp, y'all. I'm excited. Got some great news for you guys that you all need to know about. But I'm going to pray first. And then we're going to go into our time of music and ministry. Gracious God, our Father, we're grateful for this amazing opportunity to come before your presence. Now, God, we pray that as we begin to share music that is impactful, that is empowering, that you would get all of the glory, that you get all the honor, that you get all of the praise. We thank you in advance, and we give your name all of the praise. In Christ Jesus' name we pray, amen. Now let's kick this thing off right with none other than Anthony Brown of Group Therapy as they sing a song entitled Blessings on Blessings. And you heard it right here on the Marvin Sapp Radio Show.

0: 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I prayed for you.
1: Yo family, that was none other than Major declaring, I prayed for you. And you heard right here inside the Marvin Sapp Radio Show. And I need y'all to keep it locked for the best in gospel music and inspiration that is going to be coming your way. I got music from Donnie McClurkin, but here first are melodies of inspiration as they continue with Daryl Walls singing a song entitled Able. 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

0: Yo, fam, that was none other than Stellar, vocalist and Stellar Award winner. I mean, goodness, Dove Award winner, Grammy Award winner, my brother from another mother by the name of Donnie McClurkin. And you heard it right here on the Marvin Sapp Radio Show. And you know this is Marvin Sapp. And y'all know my goal is to give you guys the best in old school, new school, all school. We're going to keep it churchy and funky all at the same time. We got music on the way from Tamla Man, plus Maverick City Music is in this gospel music mix. Plus, beloved, I need y'all to keep it locked, because you know what? Right after this, it's going to be the word of the day.
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2: Jason Reed did say, you better get you a sun pass. 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
2: Girl, we ended up on the New Jersey Turnpike where there's all these tolls and stuff. We're going through these toll roads. I don't have no easy pass. 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
3: So you just went through the easy pass lane?
2: I thugged it right on through. I'm just thugging through the tolls just like I had an easy pass, but I don't.
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0: Yo, fam, listen, the word of the day is found in the book of James, chapter number 1, around verse number 12 in the King James Version, where it says, "Blessed is man that endureth temptation, for when he is tried, he shall receive the crown of life which the Lord hath promised to them that love him. God has made a commitment. And that commitment, family, is that if you can just endure temptation, if you can get through the issues and the challenges that try to come your way, even when you are tried, if you just make up in your mind that I'm not going to quit, there's a reward on the other side of your trouble. There's a reward on the other side of your temptation. There is a reward on the other side of your trial. And that reward, family, is the crown of life, which our Lord, who cannot lie, has promised. Now listen, that's the word of the day. I need y'all to keep it locked. Got some more great gospel music coming your way right now.
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Yo, fam, that was none other than Maverick City on the Marvin Sapp Radio Show. And I want you to know there's a whole lot of great music that's coming your way. Music from yours truly. And, you know, I might as well go ahead and let y'all know I have a brand new CD that's going to be dropping the fall of this year. But I need you to mark your calendars because my brand new single is coming out on August the 21st. You need to mark your calendars. My brand new single is going to be coming out August the 21st. And if you want to be able to save it, all you got to do is go to any and or every one of my social media platforms and look in my tree. And you can just click it and it will take you to where my new single is. It's going to be a great song, beloved brothers and sisters. The song is the title, He's Not Finished. And I want you to understand that God is yet and still up to something, even when the enemy tries to make you believe that God has forgotten you. No, he's not finished. He got more in store. That is music that's coming later on. But, you know, I got some more music. You know, I got me songs from back in the day. But first, before I get to my song, let's listen to J.J. Harrison sing his brand new song entitled Nothing Else. You heard it right here on the Marvin Sapp.

0: 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And y'all know what we do. We're trying to give you guys the best in old school, new school, all school. We keeping this thing churchy, keeping it funky all at the same time. Now, beloved, I need you to stay tuned because you know what's coming up. It's time for Marvin's Motivational Moment. It's time for a Mirror Talk Moment. It's time for you to speak life over your own life. And it's coming your way right after this.
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1: Y'all know what time it is. It is time for Marvin's Motivational Moment. It is time for you as an individual to make sure, family, that you pause for the moment. And what am I pausing for? Because I need to speak life over my own life. I need to declare and decree some things, and I need to say some things over my own life. Because the reality is that sometimes the only encouragement that you're going to get is the words that come out of your own mouth. David had enough sense to say, I'm going to encourage myself and Lord my God. I'm not going to worry about who is speaking into my life because I know what I need to hear. And when I'm surrounded by individuals who are not positive, I know how to affirm myself. So I want to talk about that. I want to deal with that. I want you to speak these words over your life. I'm about to tell you what you need to say. What I need to say, Bishop, you need to say these words. You need to say, I will endure every test with unwavering faith. What I face today is preparing me for what God has promised tomorrow. I refuse to quit because my endurance is producing an internal, eternal reward. I am steadfast, I am faithful, and I will receive everything that God has ordained for my life. I'm getting it all. Just find some place to write it out. Put it in your comment section on your own social media platform and just tell somebody, I'm getting it all. I'm getting everything. Everything that God has promised. After I endure it, it's mine. And that is Marvin's Motivational Moment. I need you to keep it locked. Got some more great gospel music coming up right now.

Beloved, that was music from Adia singing a song entitled On the Way. You do know. You do. I just told y'all a few moments ago. You about to get it all. Yeah, it's on the way. And you're right here inside the Marvin Sapp Radio Show. And listen, we got D. Hattie who's going to step into this gospel music mix. Pastor Dietrich Hatton, that is. I've known him for years. But before we bring him on, it's Isabella Davis. She's coming and she's going to sing about somebody that we all sing about. His name is Jesus. And you heard it right here on the Marvin Sapp Radio Show.

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0: Yo fam, that was none other than Nia Allen with her latest single entitled Lord I Love You. And you heard it right here on the Marvin Sapp Radio Show. And y'all know who this is, right? This is the Bishop himself, Marvin Sapp. And my goal, my assignment, is to give you guys the best in old school, new school, all school. We're going to keep this thing churchy and funky all at the same time. But I need you to keep it locked. Why? Because you sent me a question months and months and months and months and months and months ago. And I'm going to answer your question because it's time to ask the Bishop. And it's coming up right after this.
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0: Y'all know what time it is. It is time for Ask the Bishop. And hear me, I get questions about a whole lot of stuff, but whenever it's relationship stuff, I enjoy it because even though I was married before and was with my late wife for approximately 20 years, my new wife, we're just newlyweds this particular point in time, but I still feel like I got something to say, and she does too, because that's actually her area of expertise as it pertains to her PhD. But this is a great question. The question is, what is the best way to handle major disagreements in marriage? Well, one of the things that I've learned that the best way to handle major disagreements in marriage is the first thing you have to do is that before you try to have a discussion about it, you got to let your time cool. You got to cool off, because I think what ends up happening is many of us end up going into it angry, or we already have, if you will, preconceived notions, or even we might even have rehearsed responses. But before you discuss it, allow yourself to cool off first. That's number one. But number two is, I'm a strong believer and a major advocate for counseling. My wife and I, even though she's a licensed clinician, we have a therapist. We have a therapist, and we are serious about having this discussion with him. If it's something that is a bit challenging and we feel like we have to have some level of a mediator, we make sure we have a discussion, that discussion in his presence, to ensure that we as individuals are respectful and we don't say anything that will hurt or damage the relationship moving forward. Because a lot of times we just, you know, we just be popping off and saying stuff, you know, trying to get the one up on each other. And that's not good. It's not good. Now let me be clear. We ain't doing that in our relationship right now because we too busy newlywed. Yes. Thank God for the newlyweds. However, I remember back in the day when I was married before, we found ourselves in those positions. And again, I was married to a clinician then, and we would go have discussions in front of a mediator. Now, you got to have somebody that's non-biased. You got to have somebody that don't have no real skin in the game, for the sake of a better word. You can't go to your best friend. You can't go to your pastor. I know some of y'all just got upset. You can't go to your pastor. You have to go to somebody who is clinically trained. Now, if your pastor's clinically trained, sit with him or her. But if they are not, don't go to them. You mess around and destroy your marriage, and now you can't go back to your church. It just becomes crazy. So that is my advice. Allow you and your spouse to cool off and see if you can resolve it after both of you all have cooling off or have cooled off. And if not, then you need to go see a clinician, somebody who's professionally trained to help you navigate those difficult moments. Now, that is the answer to my question. Now, if you got a question or a prayer request, all you got to do is just email me at askmarvinsapp@gmail.com. Again, that's askmarvinsapp@gmail.com. 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

Yo, beloved, listen, I would love to connect to each and every one of you guys because, you know, I got stuff about to happen. I got a new record coming out on August the 21st. That's when the single drops. My album drops in the fall of this year. You guys need to remain connected because somebody said, well, how do we connect to you, Bishop? Well, you know, if you got a song request or if you got, you know, a comment about the show, all you got to do is just follow me. Follow me. Even if you got something for Ask the Bishop, just follow me on any and or every one of my social media platforms. You can follow me on the official Marvin Sapp page on Facebook. Look for 3 million followers. Yes, we finally broke the threshold. Or you can follow me on X, formerly known as Twitter, Instagram, and Threads, all at Marvin Sapp. Now let's get back to some more great gospel music with Jabari Johnson singing a song entitled Can't Stop. You know why? You heard it right here on the Marvin Sapp Radio Show.

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Yo, beloved, you have been listening to another edition of the Marvin Sapp Radio Show, where the goal has been to give you guys the best in old school, new school, all school, trying to keep this thing churchy and funky all at the same time. And this is the Bishop himself, Marvin Sapp. And can I keep it 100? I hate to leave you, but I'm looking at this clock on the wall and it's telling me that I'm out of time. It's telling me that I'm out of time. Now listen, even though I'm out of time, I am not out of music, nor am I out of ministry. I'm just out of time right now. So what I want to challenge you all to do, be back with me same time, same station, next time I come on. And could you call somebody? Let them know, you know, Marvin Sapp's on. I mean, yeah, Marvin Sapp is on. Never would have made it. Best in me. And very soon, he's not finished. I'm telling y'all, this song is going to be that song that you all remember. I promise you will. And it comes out again August the 21st on all platforms. It's going to bless your life. But until next time, y'all know what my prayer is. My prayer is the same prayer that I pray for you all every week, and that is that the rest of your days, that they'll be the best of your days. I need you guys to stay safe. I need you to stay healthy. I love you to life, grace, and peace.

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The devil really had me. But God's mercy kept me. I'm here tonight because of God's mercy. 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

0: He deserves the praise. He deserves the glory. 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Hallelujah. Hallelujah. Come on and praise him. He's in the house. He's in the house.
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1: He cannot fail. 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Listen. I wish you could see yourself in the future. 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Everything he

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0: go. I'm going to take a moment and shout out to all of our listeners in Nairobi, Kenya. God bless y'all, Nairobi. Thank you, because I know you're listening over Capital FM at 98.4 there in Nairobi every Sunday afternoon. God keeps on blessing me with your comments throughout the week. Thank you for taking the time to reach out to us on our social media platforms. And for those of you who haven't figured that out yet, if you want to leave us a message on our Facebook page, all you have to do is search Gospel Track Show or Walt Baby Love. 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Tracks is spelled T-R-A-X-X. Then on Instagram, it's Gospel_Tracks. I am praying for all of you. Please pray for me and my family, and pray for us here in America. We're going through some tough times, but we know God is going to deliver us. But Nairobi, I love you. Capital FM, thank you for blessing us and giving us a home there in Nairobi. After the break, we're getting ready for our Gospel Tracks Medical Moment. Then we're going to speak with Darwin Hobbs. This is definitely Walt Baby Love.
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8: This

The earth is the Lord's, and the fullness thereof, the world and they that dwell therein. The heavens are thine, the earth also is thine. As for the world and the fullness thereof, thou hast founded them. Together we lift praises to the all-wise and universal God. We proclaim that there is one body and one spirit, even as we are called in one hope of our calling, one Lord, one faith, and one baptism, one God and Father of all, of whom is above all and through all and in us all. We welcome you to join the broadcast of the Community Fellowship Church of Jesus Christ, located at 3838 Cleaver II Boulevard in Kansas City, Missouri, with the community shepherd, Reverend Sandra McFadden Weaver, where Jesus Christ is Lord. God is our refuge and strength, a very present help in trouble. Therefore will not we fear. Though the earth be removed, and though the mountains be carried into the midst of the sea, though the waters thereof roar and be troubled, though the mountains shake with the swelling thereof, there is a river, the streams thereof shall make glad the city of God, the holy place of the tabernacle of the Most High. God is in the midst of her, she shall not be moved. God shall help her, and that right early. Be still and know that I am God. The Lord of hosts is with us. The God of Jacob is our refuge.

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1: Our Father and our God, we come before you this morning on the day that you have made, first to shout hallelujah. Hallelujah, Lord, for giving us one more chance. Lord, we thank you. Thank you for your presence. Thank you for this morning's rising. We thank you, Lord, for grace and mercy. Thank you for your abiding love. We just thank you for being our God. We thank you for our families and friends and loved ones. We thank you for just another opportunity to serve you and to do better what we failed at on yesterday. We just shout hallelujah, hallelujah, hallelujah. Heavenly Father, as we cast our cares upon you this morning, we ask you in the name of Jesus that you will bless the bereaved in a special manner. We ask you, Lord, that you will bless those that have been visited by the death angel for one means or another. And we ask you, O Heavenly Father, that you'll bind us closer together, that all of us will understand that none of us have made it until all of us make it. We bless your name, O God, and we just celebrate your very presence. We ask you, Heavenly Father, in the name of Jesus, that you'll bless those that have lost their status or their job or their economics or their possessions. Heavenly Father, there's so much brokenness in the world today. Sometimes, Lord, we don't know what to put before you. But we ask you right now that you'll bless all of those that are crying out, pray for me. Touch all the sick and the shut in, O Heavenly Father. Go inside every hospital room and sit down on the bedside. Comfort those that are diseased and infected, injured and broken. Go inside those intensive care ward waiting rooms, O Heavenly Father, and stir up hope amongst the family members that are waiting there in need and in expectation of a miracle. We need you now, Lord, like never before. We need you for thou art God, and you're God all by yourself, and we declare and decree that we know that nothing and no one can do for us and to us what you can. Lord, we ask you right now to just touch. Father, we pray right now that you'll bless in our city, our county, our state, and our nation. Bless in the world, O Heavenly Father. There are so many wars and rumors of wars, missiles going off and bombs being dropped. Heavenly Father, lives being lost, innocent children losing their lives, trying to go to school, and people lying in hospitals and being blown up. Heavenly Father, we understand that we're living in the last and evil days, and demons have been loosed in the earth. But we ask that you will be merciful unto us now, that you will bless us and keep us and strengthen us, O Heavenly Father. Strengthen us where we're weak. Fix our hearts so that we can love one another as you have so loved us. Lord, we ask in the name of Jesus that you will bless us to restore time in our lives, that we'll have a voice in our community again, and that Christians and believers everywhere will call people to come together to love one another rather than to fight and argue against one another. Help us to find our way back to being human beings that understand that we will all cry when we're hurt, that we'll all bleed when we're cut. Father, touch us right now. We need you, Lord, like never before. Heavenly Father, we ask you in the name of Jesus that you will bless all of our brothers and sisters in armed forces. Lord, there are some of them losing their minds now, not knowing which way to turn. We ask you right now, Lord, that you're blessed to be witnesses, that they'll turn unto you and find comfort in your presence. Touch right now, O Heavenly Father, where there are men and women jumping overboard and giving up on life and not knowing which way to go. O Heavenly Father, we ask you in the name of Jesus that you will mercifully bless America. Forgive us of our arrogance, O Heavenly Father.

are out there and about in the streets endeavoring to seek peace and to create opportunities for peace and reconciliation. Lord, we recognize that there are good of us and bad of us in everything that we do. But we ask you right now, oh God, that you will unite us as a human race and bless us to find our way back to loving you and loving each other as we are. Lord, we pray in the name of Jesus that you're blessing all of our educational systems. Bless every administrator and every teacher, every secretary, every person in the cafeteria that cooks the food or opens the door or takes the tickets or punches the card. We ask you, Lord, in the name of Jesus, that you will let there be safety and an educational vibration in every school and every center. Touch our district, O Heavenly Father, our superintendent, and all of our Board of Education members, and all of those that serve, O Heavenly Father, in an effort to see to it that the quality of education is ever growing. We pray, Lord, in the name of Jesus, that you'll restore us. Restore us as a human race so that we will again hear laughter on playgrounds and find running feet, innocent playing in parks. Lord, we pray in the name of Jesus that you will bless us one house to the next, that we'll become neighborhoods again and care about each other and not just borrow a cup of sugar, but give a cup of sugar. Touch us, O Lord. O Lamb of God, as you take away the sins of the world, have mercy upon us. Father, we pray in the name of Jesus that you'll bless every church and every temple, every synagogue and every mosque, that you'll bless every pastor, every preacher, every teacher, every imam, every priest, every evangelist. Touch every lay officer, O Heavenly Father. And we ask you in the name of Jesus that you'll humble us enough that we will appreciate being a part of your body so much and so that we'll work together while it's day, knowing that night comes when no man can work. Father, we ask a special blessing upon the clerical community, O God, bishops and apostles, pastors and seers, prophets and intercessors everywhere. We ask you, Lord, in the name of Jesus, that you'll call us together like never before and bless us to put down our conversations of argument and differences and pick up our cross of sacrifice and unite us. Oh, Heavenly Father, that you can spread your love through us and with one another. Lord, we pray a special blessing today that you'll bless our sons and daughters, our brothers and sisters that are incarcerated and the families that are infected or affected by incarceration. Someone, oh, Heavenly Father, is in a small cell and hasn't done a thing and wondering when time will run out that life will be restored. Father, I'm asking you in the name of Jesus that you'll bless right now. Keep them sound in their mind and strong enough in their body to hold on, to wait until change comes. Lord, we ask in the name of Jesus that you'll shake up in the system, touching judges and DAs and prosecutors everywhere. Touch those, O Heavenly Father, that live knowing that they have ruined lives intentionally for the sake of political gain and awards. We ask you, Lord, in the name of Jesus, that you'll give them a humility that will convict them enough that they'll go back and heal what they have broken. Touch us now, O Lamb of God, as you take away the sins of the world, have mercy upon us. O Lamb of God, as you take away the sins of the world, have mercy upon us. O Lamb of God, as you take away the sins of the world, have mercy upon us. Fix our hearts now, Lord, that we will love purely and unconditionally. In the name of Jesus, we pray. Amen. Good morning, my beloved brothers and sisters. Pastor Weaver here. Sandra McFadden Weaver, your community shepherd. Always my joy as I give God thanks and praise for another opportunity to share Christ with you. Today, we want to remind you at 3 o'clock p.m. today, Pastor Stevie Walker is hosting here at Community Fellowship a special musical and dinner in honor of Kansas City's own Brother Kelvin Riley, a longtime musician and artist here in the Kansas City area, and they're celebrating, I believe, his 50th birthday. I told him just yesterday, young man, I remember 50. I'm not sure I do. It's been so long ago. But we want to congratulate him and thank him today for letting God use him as we are hosting their function today at 3 o'clock p.m. The musical begins, and I believe dinner is immediately following that. And so we want to thank and praise God for Reverend Stevie Walker,
better known as the Thunderbolt,

0: who is hosting that function, welcoming you to Community Fellowship Church of Jesus Christ. We praise God for every opportunity that he gives us to share Christ. And today, beloved, I just want to just remind you of the importance of us praying together, praying with one another, praying and understanding the importance of love and the importance of God's presence through each of us. Sometimes, beloved, we fail to recognize that if it had not been for the Lord on our side, that we wouldn't be here. And if he hadn't planted us here together, amen, the world would certainly be an empty place. In doing so, I'd like to just briefly call your attention to the book of James. James 5, very familiar passage of scripture beginning with verse 16. And the word of the Lord says, confess your faults one to another, and pray one for another that ye may be healed. The effectual, fervent prayer of a righteous man availeth much. I want to stop reading right there, beloved, and just say to you, first of all, question, have you prayed for anybody else lately? Have you prayed for anybody else lately? Beloved, it's important that we recognize that there is a need and an assignment on each of our lives to pray with and for one another. It's imperative that we pray for one another because we may not in our conversation agree. We may not in our fellowship understand each other. We may have different cultures, different races, different creeds. We may have different paths of life, but we must pray. We must talk to the Lord on each other's behalf and recognize if it had not been for the Lord on our side, none of us would be here. When we pray for one another, amen, we want to pray that each of us will be healed according to the text. When you're praying for each other, you shouldn't be in judgment. Some of us are actually praying, Lord, don't let me be like them, or Lord, let them change their ways. Well, beloved, let me share with you the importance of just praying that the Lord will put such unconditional love in our hearts that we can love and be used as instruments of love for everyone else. Can you imagine how wonderful the world would be if all of us just began to love unconditionally as the Lord loves us? Sometimes I think back on my life and I think to myself, how could God love a sinner like me? But beloved, because God is love, there is no hatred in him. And I want you to understand that if you're going to be a part of the body of Christ or a part of God's body, you have got to learn to love unconditionally and in spite of. Love your neighbor as yourself. And remember that when we're doing that, we are holding up one of the most important assignments that the Lord gives us. Can we as Christians be so cruel and so cold-hearted and so self-righteous that we forget the importance of us praying with and for one another? Do you understand the importance of you not judging your brother or your neighbor, but praying for them and praying for their success and praying for their converted heart, their converted mind, praying for the well-being of them and their children and their children's children, praying for the well-being of your neighborhood and praying for the well-being of everyone in the marketplace and on your job. Beloved, if we just pray with one another rather than to judge each other, or pray with one another rather than to talk about one another, or pray with one another and share with one another rather than to judge each other. Can you just imagine how much more wonderful this world would be? Even if we would stop all of our denominational differences. We have so many denominations in the name of the freedom of religion that, my God, we can't figure out who's wrong and who's right. Well, guess what? It may not be important who's wrong and who's right. What is important is that we just accept the fact that God is God and that he's God all by himself. Just think about it. If God was not upset with what you called him when you woke up this morning, why should I be? If I believe that there is but one God, then why can't I believe that my God is your God and your God is my God? Why can't we believe enough in one another and the presence of God to understand that if God is versatile enough to make people of two opposite sexes, people of all shades of skin color, people of all types of cultures. Why can't we believe that God is universal enough, that he loves all people, that he lifts all people, that he blesses all people? Why is it that we can't stop arguing about what we disagree on long enough to find out what we do agree on? Surely we can agree in the fact that there is but one God, or that there is something up there higher than us, or something greater than us, or something that has created all of us. Or surely we can stop arguing long enough to agree on the fact that regardless of there being an aisle, we don't have to argue across the aisle. Why can't we just reach across the aisle and help each other across the aisle? Beloved, we have grown so cold in our hearts that we find ourselves so argumentative all of the time now, that we want to argue one generation to the next, one block to the next. Do you understand that we have created such territorialism in our minds that we have young people that are fighting if you live in the 30s or the 50s or the 20s, all that kind of stuff? Do you understand that all of these weapons and guns that have been placed in our hands have been placed there by the evil one that wants to destroy all of us? So now he's got us helping him to destroy each other. We've got to love one another and pray for each other and pray with each other so that all of us can be changed enough, so that all of us can become righteous enough to one day hear the voice of God saying, come unto me, all ye that have labored, and I'll give you rest. We've got to give ourselves, our hearts and our minds enough to God that God can use us in any way as he so desires. We've got to remember that if it weren't for God being gracious and kind unto us, all of us would be prisoners. All of us would be incarcerated. All of us would be victims of wars. Beloved, we have wars and rumors of wars, but that doesn't mean that you and I have to fight. Not against each other. What it does mean is that the good must fight against evil. We must ward off the very appearance of evil. Beloved, it's such a blessing to rise in the morning and have the activities of our limbs and know who we are, whose we are, and where we are. Can we just think about the goodness and the mercies of God and his kindness enough that God is so kind that even though we were unworthy of his presence and unworthy of his promises when we lied down last night, he blessed us that last night's lying down did not become our cooling board. Beloved, I declare and decree that it's important that we just began to love one another enough that we'll pray with one another, pray for one another, care about each other to the point that we feel each other's care. Do you know there was a time that in the neighborhood that I grew up in as children, one household to the other, I remember clearly sometimes on Sunday afternoons and Sunday evenings, all of the kids were together. And, of course, that's when children had a place to be and adults had the place to be, when we were socializing. I remember when the kids didn't socialize in the same room that the adults were socializing. But in today's world, of course, life is a bit different. But I remember being a young girl and us being in the kids' area, and we would say, I bet you don't know what we had for dinner today. And somebody else would say, I bet you don't know what we had. And the conversation would go on, and maybe somebody would say, well, we had ham. And somebody else would say, well, we did too. And somebody else would say, well, we had collard greens. And somebody else would say, we did too. And somebody else would say, I bet you didn't have any cornbread. And somebody else would say, we did too. And beloved, we were almost adults when it occurred to all of us that the reason we so often had the same thing for dinner on Sunday afternoons was because our mothers were going to the city market together, and they were splitting, oh, praise God, splitting the case of sweet potatoes and splitting the case of greens and cutting a whole ham into three or four parts, so that everybody had some. And some one house might have made cornbread and the other house made rolls, but they would share across the fences so that all of their children were able to eat. Beloved, where did that go to? How did we get to where we are now when all we have to share is bullets and guns and hatred and anger and cursings and lashing out at one another? How did we go from splitting the case of collard greens and cutting up a whole ham so everybody would have some, to not caring whether the house next door ate or whether they had a roof over their head? How did we come from being a culture that would put on dances and fundraisers? We used to call them gas bill parties. Some of you all are old enough to remember gas bill parties and light bill parties and water bill parties. And we were having those parties to raise money so that some one person's gas bill would be paid, or somebody would have a rent party, not for themselves, but to help somebody else pay their rent. And now we're at such a cold place that our children don't even know each other's name and live next door or across the street from each other. We're busing our children all over the world for education, don't know what they're learning, when they're learning it, praying that they're learning what they must. And then when they come home, they don't know each other. They go straight in the house and turn on an electronic game and play by themselves. What has happened to the human race? How do we fail to pray for one another? How do we fail to feel each other's care when the word of God says, confess your faults one to another? It's okay to confess your faults to your neighbor. It's okay to tell somebody, you know what, I'm short this week. Or can you give me a ride to work? Or can we share this ticket or that ticket? Can we find a way? Can you give me your kids' uniform shirts that they have outgrown, and then my kids can give theirs to the one on the other side of the house? How did we get to a place that we refuse to share, that we refuse to love each other, that we refuse to feel each other's care? How is it now that I can't come over and help care for your mom when your mom is sick, and you can't come over and help care for my dad when my dad is sick? How did the human race become so cold that we forget? The word says, confess your faults one to another and pray. Pray one for another. Beloved, when the word teaches us that we should pray for one another, that means when you get on bended knees or you stand up or you lay down or whatever position you pray in, you must remember that your prayers for others is important, just as important, if not more, than you praying for yourself. You've got to let go and let God. You've got to let the Lord use your heart to love somebody else. You've got to let God use your hands to give into the lives of other people. How is it that we are now more competitive, one church to the other, rather than uniting? How is it that we can compete as pastors and preachers rather than to share and to fellowship and to come together and see what we can do to help one another? Beloved, if we let the devil get so busy in the pulpit that we can't cast out demons, what's going to happen when God comes back looking for a church without a spot or blemish and none of us are ready? Beloved, let's humble ourselves enough to do what the word says and confess our faults one to another and pray for one another that ye may be healed. Beloved, the healing that the word teaches us that the world needs in this day and time is the healing that only love can give. Unconditional love, consistent love, constant love. Love that runs from heart to heart and breast to breast. Love that creates fellowship opportunities and that teaches children how to love one another. And in their growth factor, education will become easier for each other because they'll be taught to help one another. Listen, beloved, I'm Sandra McFadden-Weaver, your community shepherd. I'll be looking forward to seeing you right here at the Community Fellowship Church of Jesus Christ. We're on the corner of 39th and Emmanuel Cleaver II Boulevard, and this is the church that says our God is everybody's God. Thank you for listening, and remember, I'll be looking forward to seeing you here at the church.
1: 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That's 816-924-5673. Now unto him that is able to keep you from falling and to present you faultless before the presence of his glory with exceeding joy. To the only wise God, our Savior, be glory and majesty, dominion and power, both now and forever. Amen.
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0: God bless you, my friends. This is Bishop Ben Stevens of the Trinity Temple Church of God in Christ, and welcome to the Love to Life podcast. I'm believing that God is going to meet you in a very, very special way. I want you to call a neighbor, call a friend, get somebody on the line, and I want you to let them know that God has something special for them today. Let's get ready now to go into a time of worship, and let's hear what God has to say to His church. Four and verse one. How many people enjoying this worship experience so far? Y'all enjoying yourselves? All right, well, let's go to the word. The Bible says that hear, my children, the instruction of a father, and give attention to no understanding. For I give you good doctrine, do not forsake my law. When I was my father's son, tender and the only one in the sight of my mother, the Bible says, he also taught me and said to me, let your heart retain my words. Keep my commandments and what?
1: Live.
0: Get wisdom, son, and then get understanding. Do not forget nor turn away from the words of my mouth. Do not forsake her, and she will preserve you. Love her, and she will keep you. Wisdom is the principal thing, therefore you must get wisdom. In all of your getting, please, please, my brother, please, sister, get an understanding. When you get an understanding, exalt her and she will promote you. She will bring you honor when you embrace her. She will place your head on your head an ornament of grace. A crown of glory will be delivered to you. Hear, my son, and receive my sayings, and the years of your life will be what?
1: Many.
0: I have taught you the way of wisdom, and I have led you in the right paths. When you walk, your steps will not be hindered, and when you run, you will not stumble. I don't want to mess up too much, but this morning, will y'all help me preach just for a little bit? Can I give you my first point, which is my sermon title? Lean over and tell somebody, look at them eyeball to eyeball and tell them, neighbor, stick to the script. They didn't get it. Tell somebody else on the other side, say, whatever you do, stick to the script. You may have your seats in the presence of the Lord. I almost can have an altar call right there. That's it. Just stick to the script. Most men struggle because they're trying to be what they're not. I find it often that you run into good guys who are trying to be bad boys because they are in search of who they are. You will never know who you are until you figure out who God is. Because to know God is to know yourself. The Imago Dei, which is the expression that I am made in God's image and in God's likeness. This is why it is imperative that boys see their fathers, because in the absence of a father, it leaves you with the mystery of trying to navigate who you are. Because what a father is today, the son is able to capture the future. Therefore, the father is able to see that if your daddy is bald, your waves right now are cool, but you know what's in your future. Y'all gonna help me preach this for a little bit. You may have 20/20 vision now, but if your daddy has on bifocals, it's only a matter of time before contacts are in your future. If your grandfather is still slim and trim and got swag and he's cool with it, then good luck. God's grace is upon your life. But if daddy is round and mound, you better stay in that gym because you got big bones and a big back in your future. Y'all ain't going to help me preach this morning. Y'all didn't want to hear that. There's some big back in your future. Y'all ain't going to help me preach. The other great thing is that for most of us that find success, they say that if you are successful, for most fellas that go off and get a college degree, your children will also follow you into the future. And if we were to talk about the epidemic when it comes to prison, most of the time, if daddy is incarcerated, it is a lot of work to ensure that junior does not follow that into the future. So therefore, we must be intentional as to how we navigate in the present, because something and someone is coming into the future. As we stick to the script, a script is a written text authored by the producer or the playwright, which gives instructions or a plan of action from the opening scene until the grand finale. A script serves as the blueprint for every film or every play, instructing not just what the actors will say, but all of the actions or the expressions or the transitions. It is the lighting, it is the blocking, it is the staging and the positioning of not just the actors, but everything that's operating on the set. A script is the foundation for an exceptional performance, for without a script, the actors would be lost on stage. Without a script, the set or the stage would be chaotic, and it would be alarming because there would be things happening at the request of the actors or the actresses, but it was not the intentionality of the producer. You never want to be in a scene that has not been outlined by the producer. How many of you all know that sometimes people get into situations and they do what they want to do, but not what it has been called to do? So we have to be careful here. So therefore, it is imperative that there is a script. The actor cannot change the script, but must study the script and work to become one with the script. Because the actor does not create the script, the script was created for the actor. And doing so, as the actor embraces the script, when you see the actor on stage, you don't really look at who they are, but you are looking at who the script has called them to be. How many of you all know that we are all actors on stage? We are all actors and actresses on the stage called life. It is amazing that we all have a role to play, and it was produced before we were born. God tells Jeremiah the script for his life was written before he was born. If you look at Jeremiah chapter 1 and 5, the Bible says, "Before I formed you in your mother's womb, I knew you. Before you were born, I sanctified you and I wrote a script for you. I ordained you to be a prophet to the nations." While we all play separate roles and we all are different characters in this movie called life, the Bible is the script that has been written to develop our character. Somebody write that down for me. The Bible is the script that has been put in place to develop our character, pun intended. The Bible is the script that has been written to develop our character. Why is this necessary? Therefore, we must study our scripts daily. Last thing you want to do is be on a stage of a play. Everybody knows their lines but you. You're leaning over asking somebody, "What's my line?" How many of you all know that when life comes at you, you better know the scripture so that you can live the scripture, because you cannot produce what you do not possess. Have you ever been in a situation with a coworker and they say, "Hey, I know you go to church, sis. Tell me, where is love your neighbor found, and where is love your enemies found?" And you go to church every Sunday. They don't, but they're asking you, "How can I do what y'all supposed to do?" And you don't know how to find what you do. I'm not trying to lose you. Am I the only one that's ever been in a setting and you trying to help somebody get to where they need to be, but you're not sure where you are? So I'm finding that we got a whole lot of Christians, they want the role, but they don't want to read the script. The beauty of the script is that if you are not ready when you get to the stage, you cannot present. You cannot move into the things that have been called and written for you because you don't know your lines. And whenever you don't know your lines, you will misplace your role and you will miss your responsibility. But the beauty of the script, look at somebody and tell them there's beauty in this script. The great thing that I love about the script is that whatever you take to the script gives you something different. So if your name was Rodney before you got to the script, when you get to the script, we're going to give you a Leroy. Y'all not talking to me. The beauty of a script is that the script is always going to give you a new name. God help me. The other thing about the script is that being a part of the script qualifies you for a new wardrobe. Therefore, it gives you a new look. The other thing about the script is that it's going to present you on stage and it's going to give you new placement. If you all don't mind, the Bible tells me in our script that if any man or woman be in Christ, he or she is a new creature. Old things are passed away and behold, all things become new. The other dynamic with the script is that you don't have to be perfect to be in this play. Because we know that every movie at the end, sometimes they'll show you bloopers. They'll show you retakes. And if you're going to do this thing, the best actors make mistakes. So I want you to understand you don't have to be perfect to be a part of this play, but you do have to work to be better. God help me. I'll say it again. You don't have to be perfect to be a part of this play, but you should work to be better. Look at somebody and say, let's be better. So it is here now that the goal is not to delay production, but you must stick to the script. Can I give you script number one? Page number one is found in Psalm 119 and 11. Come on, look at your Bible. Psalm 119 and 11 tells you, thy word have I hid in my heart that I might not sin against God. It is here the book of Proverbs is designed to train and develop leaders on the cusp of success. It is here now that the book of Proverbs has been penned by King Solomon, who is noted for his impeccable wisdom. Here Solomon initiates this conversation with you and I, and the way that he positions it, he brings us into a room and he sits us on his knee and he says, I want to talk to you as children. Because I need you to hear me. I need you to make sure that not only are you hearing, but you're understanding that there is greatness that's in your life. With the hopes that we would walk in enormous success. It is God's desire, according to this script, that we win at life. Do you know God wants you to win? If you're a Christian, you're not always supposed to be struggling. Did y'all know that? The devil show is busy. He ain't supposed to be busy all the time. Bible says if you submit yourself to God, resist the devil, he's supposed to flee. Devil always beating me up. Well, why you keep kissing him and kicking it with him and hanging out with him? Why you keep courting him? If you can't sleep with the devil and think you're going to find deliverance. Y'all not talking to me. Look at somebody and say, that's another movie for another day. After a while, you got to do something different. It is God's goal that you win at life. According to 3 John 1 and 2 says, beloved, I pray that you prosper in all things and be in good health, just as your soul shall prosper. Solomon gives us practical instruction and strategies for success. Look at how Solomon starts the conversation by identifying the listener must be like an innocent child. He's not talking to you as a child, but he's saying now that if you're going to hear what he's about to say, you have to become like a child, meaning you have to have an ear to hear. That means that you have to have the ability to receive and respond. Children receive and they respond. You have to listen with a willingness to learn. How many of y'all will agree with me that there's some folk you can't tell them nothing? Because they know it all. I love the great saying that going there can't tell been there how to get there. There's some people that before you tell them, I was talking to little Ben the other day, and my little son, he's 10, and he said, Daddy, when I was little, you know, I remember. I was telling him to do something. He said, but Dad, you know, when I was just a little kid, So, you know, I don't have to do that no more, Dad, because I did that when I was a kid. I'm like, you're 10. And he's trying to tell me what I need to do. I said, hey, I made you. You didn't make me. How many of y'all know that sometimes we go to God and we say, hey, God, this is how you're supposed to be doing this. Now, you know, if you listen to me a little bit, he said, you're not the creator. You are the created. Some of y'all, God want me to tell you, mind your business. I got this. Shh, be quiet and go back and do what I told you to do. Follow the script. So Solomon is giving instructions. And instructions come with two dynamics to it. It's like a sharp blade sword. Instructions come with an amazing reward if used properly, but it also comes with rebuke if you disregard it. Following the script or the instructions is designed to walk one through the process from the beginning to the end. Can I give you some real information? Y'all ready for some real talk? Can I talk to you for a few moments? Somebody holler, real talk, real talk. Okay, real talk. Most people, especially men, the problem is not recognizing that we have purpose or phenomenal potential, but it is navigating the pressure in the middle of the process. Let me unpack it. Most of us know that there's greatness in our lives. Most of us know that we got some gifts and skills and talents. Most of us know we're good at something. That's not the problem. The problem is bringing it to fruition. The problem is reaching the destiny. Some of us know that we're marriage material, but it's how do I work this thing out before I get to my destination? Most of us know that we have college potential, or most of us know that we have an executive in us. There's greatness in us, but it's usually trying to figure out how do I matriculate through the mess? How do I get through the issues? How do I work through my dysfunction? Many men unravel en route to greatness. How many of y'all brothers remember the brother in the neighborhood that had mad game on the basketball court? Mad game. But between playing basketball and going to school, he picks up a gun charge en route to greatness. I know it's men and ladies, but ladies, how many of y'all remember that there was a sister that was amazing? She had phenomenal potential and phenomenal talent. And on her way to greatness, she gets pregnant. Or on her way to greatness, she gets caught up with drugs or alcohol. There's something that happens to you, not between the beginning and the end, but it's what happens in the middle. So most people unravel on their way to greatness. Why? Somebody asked me why. Because their character is in conflict with their charisma. Yay, I like it. I'll give it to you again. Usually people unravel when their character is in conflict with their charisma. Because how many of you all know that your gift will get you there? But your character has to keep you there. God help me. I'm gonna talk to you for a minute. How many of you all know that beauty opens the door, but brains gotta keep you in it? You can have an amazing look. You can be Prince Charming, but it's your lifestyle that's gonna have to keep you there. A look can only take you so far. Charisma can only take you so far. You must have character. You don't believe me? Talk to Moses. Can I call Moses to the stand for a minute? Moses is destined for greatness, but he has been derailed and disqualified from reaching his promise because he has some character issues. He couldn't control his attitude, and because he couldn't control his attitude, he couldn't stick to the script. God told him to talk to the rock. Instead of him talking to the rock, he becomes disobedient and he strikes what he was supposed to speak to. If you don't follow the script, there's always somebody else who's going to pick it up. God help me. Everybody in this room is, no man, no woman cannot be replaced. Everybody's expendable. Tell people all the time, this is not Ben's church, this is God's church. God uses who he wants to use. God does what he wants to do. And if you don't act right, God will get somebody to step in your place. Woo! I'm getting ready to mess up. How many of y'all like me like the Fresh Prince of Bel-Air? Anybody watch the TV show Fresh Prince of Bel-Air? If you liked it like I do, tell me, why did they have two Vivians? Y'all not talking to me. Y'all ain't going to help me preach this morning. We got a dark Vivian and we got a light-skinned Vivian. One person didn't do what they supposed to do and somebody else stepped in to the script. If you don't do what God called you to do, God will find somebody else to do it. Lean over and tell somebody, if you don't do what God called you to do, God will find somebody else to do it. Woo, I can have altar call right here. Y'all. Woo, lean over somebody and say, he's preaching. So many of us get into situations that we have problems working through. Am I the only one that's ever, brothers, am I the only one that's ever opened up a box to start putting something together and looked at the instructions and say, I don't need that? Am I the only brother that's ever said, oh no, it can't be that hard. I done this before. I mean, you know, common sense. I mean, it ain't but a, you know, two drawer box. I mean, there's little two drawers. I mean, I can put these two drawers together and you look at the little S wrench inside of it and be like, mm-mm, I got a Phillips, I got a flathead, I even got a zoom, zoom, zoom, I got a power drive, y'all ain't talking, zoom, zoom, zoom. And you know you got this, I got this. Am I the only brother in here that had a, I got this? I ain't the only one that's ever hit something, I zoom, zoom, zoom, ooh, power, I got this. And where you're supposed to take that little S wrench, stick it in there because it's made for it. Take your time, screw it on around. Woo, woo, woo. And I'm just going to hit this too. Woo, woo. The first one go in good. Second one, woo, woo. You be like, ooh. Ooh, mm. Ooh, I don't know how I'm going to fix this. And you be like, ooh, I hope she don't come in here right now. This is not good. You trying to lock that door like, mm-mm. Y'all don't bother daddy right now. Don't bother daddy. It's that zoom, zoom. It's a little power that'll jack you up. It's a I got this mentality that will destroy your career and mess up your family. So you have to realize that if you don't do what the instructions tell you to do, what should have taken you 45 minutes is now taking you 4 hours. And after you've broken something, then you humble yourself to pick up the instructions, but it's too late. God help me. Tell me something. It's usually easy for someone to get information after they have blown information. So Solomon says, if you let me bless you on the front side, you don't have to repent on the back side. Solomon says, pay attention and focus on gaining and understanding. According to James 1 and 19, the Bible says, brethren, let every man be swift to hear and slow to speak. And if you do that, you'll be slow to wrath. Do more listening than you do talking. Always ask a question, brothers, before you give a response. I got to work on that because I feel I always got something to say. How many of you all know, especially as leaders and men who are protectors and priests and prophets of our homes, we feel we always got something to say. Amen. But how many of you all know that sometimes you got to fall back so that you can step forward? God help me. I'm going to talk to you for a few moments. And I've learned that if I listen to the whole matter, because how many of you brothers know like me, I can hear one sentence and I'm ready. I was watching Family Feud the other day and had a hand behind the back. Steve Harvey was asking a question. Before he could get the question out, bam! He gave an answer. He was like, no. How many of you all know that sometimes we try to give an answer before we've heard the whole question? And if you answer before you've heard the whole matter, you'll make a fool of yourself and you disrespect the person that's sending the message. So you have to pause and you have to listen. Then once you listen, you ask a question, then give an answer. So the goal is to obtain a clear understanding. Getting an understanding according to what Solomon is talking about is sticking to the script. And it can often be difficult. Ask me why. The reason why it's difficult oftentimes to get this Bible, it's often difficult for us to be able to embrace information. Do you know why? It is because most of us process what we've heard through our psychological filters. Stick with me for a moment. Many times it's hard for us to take Bible. That's why I don't want to ever emotionalize men, because men, we listen. So I have to be able to take this gospel that you talk about, and I have to be able to filter it. And that's where we mess up, because I have to filter what I've heard through my pain. Y'all ain't talking to me. It's hard for me to understand that God is the Father when I never knew my father. It's hard for me to trust in the Lord with all of thine heart and lean not to thine own understanding. All of thy ways acknowledge him. He shall direct thy path. I'm not trusting because I got trust issues. My mama and my grandmama told me, don't you trust nobody. So it's hard because now I'm trying to filter faith through my dysfunction. And I'm struggling with deliverance because I don't understand what you're saying, because I know what I'm feeling. That's why I tell people, you can't walk by sight. You got to walk by faith. It's a relational walk. You can't move in a feeling, F-E-E-L. Because if I move in my feelings, feelings will take me to a place of sin. I gotta move into a place of F-I-L-L-I-N-G. I have to have a in filling. It has to happen in here in order for me to produce it out there. So we filter things through our perspectives and through our personalities and through our past experiences. Therefore, we must humble ourselves enough to say what Jesus said, not my will, God, but thy will be done. You got to be careful not to override the script, because God initiates the work when you humble yourself. Walk with me. Come on, Exodus 31. If everybody will turn quickly to Exodus 31, and let's look at verse 3. When God got ready to build the temple, God says, I need to do something in a man. I've come to tell every man that's had dysfunction, that's had challenges, that's had problems, every man that has trust issues, and every man that's going through different things, and you say, God, I want the Jesus stuff, but I don't know if I can get all of that. Let me tell you, God has to do it in you. Exodus 31 and 3, what does it say? And I have filled him. God said, I have to do it. I have to be the daddy that you didn't have. I have to change your perspective. I have to heal your dysfunctions. I have filled him with what? The Spirit of God. Then I give him wisdom. And then in him, I give him understanding. In him, I give him knowledge. And in all matter of workmanship, if I don't do it in him, it'll never happen through him. I thank God that God takes a mess and gives it a message. I thank God that God takes my mess and causes me to be a ministry. I thank God that God uses broken people and causes them to be blessed. I thank God that God turns gangsters into gospel disciples. I thank God that God knows how to take a player from the Himalayas and bring it on your knees, and you say, Lord, I love you with my whole heart. I thank God that God knows how to turn somebody that was perverted, and somebody now can be perfected. I thank God that he knows how to take those that were rough around the edges and make us who God has called us to be. Do I have any men that used to be violent, but now you're valiant? Do I have any men that used to be a problem, but now you're a producer? I thank God. Where I used to be a hustler, now I can be a husband. Because God did something in me. Christ in you is the hope of his glory. So this is where you can't falter. Because oftentimes we fight deliverance. If you don't believe me, ask Naaman. Naaman, go to the Jordan and dip 7 times. Naaman said, not me, homie. You got the wrong one. If you're going to heal me, big dog, you come on up here. I'll come down to the altar. You can lay your hand on my shoulder or something. But you want me to go to Swope Park and dip? Not in these fresh new. Not these Jordans ain't going there. No. Not these Gators. You want me to go down and dip 7 times? in that, there should be a better way for you to heal me. I'm not the one. But how many of you all know that you don't control the script?
2: 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I pray that the word of the Lord has been a blessing to you today. 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I love you. I thank God for you. Let me know if this broadcast is being a blessing to you. 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
4: 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We are delighted, as always, to bring you Echoes of Faith, which is a weekly presentation from the Lawrence A. Jones and Sons Funeral Chapel. Well, as we go forth in our broadcast on today, I just want to share with you that we are so grateful, Kansas City. We say thank you for those of you who came out to our book bag event and also the health fair. We did haircuts. We did other things. And we're so grateful for all of you who came. We hope that it was a blessing to you as well to be able to receive those special gifts. Again, we're just so grateful from the Lawrence A. Jones and Sons and the Watkins Heritage Chapel, both of the foundations, the Lawrence and Nettie Jones Foundation and the Watkins Heritage Foundation. We say thank you. To the city of Kansas City, we say thank you. And to our other sponsors, we say thank you to all of you on this very day. Well, if we go forth in our broadcast on today, we want to say we're still here praying for families who have lost loved ones during this particular time and season. We're lifting up the family of Brother Willie Meeks, who used to be a former employee of mine, went home to be with the Lord on the other day. I don't have homegoing service information. However, you can contact the Golden Gate Funeral Chapel to get services on Brother Willie Pito Meeks. And also, we're lifting up the family of the late Pastor Ethel Smith, who's the former pastor of the Peace Baptist Church for many, many years here in the city. A wonderful woman of God and a friend, beloved, who's gone home to be with the Lord. We want to say to the entire Smith family, good people of the Peace Baptist Church and current pastor, Pastor Robinson, that we're praying for all of you on this very day. And also, we remember the Watermelon Man, Mr. Robert Lee West. Homegoing services were held on yesterday at the Pentecostal Church of God in Christ. Again, we're lifting up the entire West family, his wife, Sister Leslie West, and his children. We want you to know that we're still yet praying for all of you on this very day. Then we remember the family of the late Miss Ella Dickerson, whose homegoing services were held on yesterday as well. I want to say to the Dickerson and Anderson family that we're still yet praying for all of you as well. And then, oh, how can we not forget our precious employee and the person of Miss Melody Nicole Theus, who went home with the Lord on last week. It was saddened to receive the news of her passing. Homegoing services were held on this past Friday night at the Watkins Heritage Chapel. Again, we're lifting up her sons in our prayers and the entire family on this very day. Well, you can see that the death angel has been busy, busy, busy. Well, what the song says, time is winding up and we just need to be ready when the Lord calls our name. But again, we're praying for all of these families on this very day. I'd like to share with you a few snippets of Black history we do each and every week from the Lawrence A. Jones and Sons Funeral Chapel on today's day, which is Sunday, August the 16th in the year 1922. Arthur Lewis E. Lomax was born. And on Monday's day, which is August the 17th in the year 1849, lawyer and activist Archibald Henry Grimke, who challenged the segregation policies of President Woodrow Wilson, was born. On Tuesday's day in 1859, Harriet Wilson's Our Nig is the first novel published by a Black writer. Again, these are just a few snippets of Black history that we share with you each and every week from the Lawrence A. Jones and Sons Funeral Chapel. But however, we still yet remind you that we do Black history 24/7, 365. Also, we want to say on behalf of the Grief and Compassion Ministry of the Metropolitan Missionary Baptist Church, they'll be holding their weekly meeting on tomorrow evening at 6 o'clock p.m. to 7:30 p.m. at the Metropolitan Missionary Baptist Church. All are welcome to come and share. There is no admission charge. Sister Darlene Chamberlain has given leadership to our grief and compassion ministry, doing a wonderful, wonderful job, her and her team. And this is for persons who are like-minded, who too are struggling with grief. We say that this is a good place for you to come and share with others who too are in the same way. Well, let me get out the way. We have some wonderful music prepared for you. We do each and every week from the Lawrence A. Jones and Sons Funeral Chapel. Here we go with our music for today. Be blessed.

There have been more than a few major moments in our history that have caused commentators and conscience raisers to speak of our need to deal with our personal and social health. Consider this present moment in history that begs us to take necessary precautions regarding personal health and consider strong measures to protect, especially our young, from dangerous, sometimes violent situations. 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

0: Here are the funeral announcements for the week emanating from the Lawrence A. Jones & Sons Funeral Chapel, Miss Shirley Cann. Funeral services were held on Monday, August the 10th at 11 o'clock a.m. at the Lawrence A. Jones & Sons Funeral Chapel. Interment was in the Forest Hill Cemetery. Miss Melody Nicole Nikki Theus. Services were held on Friday, August the 14th at 7 o'clock p.m. at the Watkins Heritage Chapel. Private disposition. Mrs. Barbara Blair. Funeral services were held on Saturday, August the 15th at 11 o'clock a.m. The Refresh Church. Interment was in Lee Summit's Historic Cemetery. Miss Lori Green. Funeral services were held on Saturday, August the 15th at 12 o'clock p.m. at the Mount Calvary Church of God in Christ. Interment was in the Forest Hill Cemetery. Mr. Robert Lee West. Funeral services were held on Saturday, August the 15th at 10 o'clock a.m. at the Pentecostal Church of God in Christ. Interment was in the Forest Hill Cemetery. And Miss Ella L. Dickerson. Funeral services were held on Saturday, August the 15th at 2 o'clock p.m. at the Watkins Heritage Chapel. Interment in 12 Gates Memorial Garden Cemetery. Funeral services will be held on Thursday, August the 20th for infant Cartier Sanders at 2 o'clock p.m. at the Lawrence A. Jones & Sons Linwood Chapel. Private disposition. Visitation for infant Cartier Sanders will be held on Thursday, August the 20th from 1 o'clock p.m. to 2 o'clock p.m. at the Lawrence A. Jones & Sons Linwood Chapel. And Ms. Nevada Mosley. Funeral service will be held on Friday, August the 21st at 2 o'clock p.m. at the Watkins Heritage Chapel. Interment in Our Redeemer Cemetery in St. Louis, Missouri. Visitation for Ms. Nevada Mosley will be held on Friday, August the 21st from 1 o'clock p.m. to 2 o'clock p.m. at the Watkins Heritage Chapel. And arrangements for a completed broadcast time for Mother Sherelle Howard, Pastor Ethel Smith. 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

0: That should be our prayer this morning. Lord, whatever you desire. Not our will, God, but let your will be done.
1: So whatever you desire to do.
0: I may not understand it all, but God, I trust you. Lord, have your way.
1: So whatever you desire to do.
0: It doesn't all feel good, but I know that it's working together for my good.
1: So
0: have your way.
1: Whatever you desire to do.
0: The safest place in the world is in the will of God.
1: So
0: God, have your way. God, move in my life. God, have your way.

Hallelujah, hallelujah. That should be our prayer every day. Lord, have your way. It's not an easy prayer, but the more you come to know God, his character, and who he is, the easier it is to say, Lord, have your way. We serve a God that does all things well. We serve a God that makes no mistakes. We serve a God whose love never ends for us. So we can trust him that when he has his way, it's good for us. Amen. It's good. Hallelujah. God, we thank you, Lord, now for this preaching moment. We thank you, God, for this 159th church anniversary. We pray now, God, Lord, that as we dive into your word, that you will speak to us, oh God. Minister to our hearts today. God, give us direction and have your way even today in our lives, in this sanctuary, in the word that will go forth, in the hearts of the people. God, we praise you for your faithfulness to us because you have been with us from generation to generation. Great is thy faithfulness. Morning by morning, new mercies we see. All that we have needed, Lord, your hands have provided. So great is your faithfulness unto us. And so, Lord, we thank you. I pray, oh, now, God, that you would hide me behind the cross. Lord, empty me of myself and fill me up with your spirit. I pray, oh, God, that when I open my mouth, oh, Lord, that your words, your spirit, your attitude, your character will go forth. Use me, God, as a vessel on this morning to speak a word to your people. And, Lord, we just want to say thank you. Have your way now. Be honored, God. Be glorified. Be magnified. In Jesus' name, amen. Amen. We praise God for this 159th church anniversary because God has been good to us. When we just stop and think for a moment, can you just stop and reflect, even over the time that you've been here, the ways that God has used this church to be a blessing? God has used this church to be a blessing. Amen. And we continue to lift up our pastor, Reverend Jarvis Collier. We continue to pray for his healing. Thank you for the prayers that went forth this morning. I can feel the prayers of the Lord every day carrying us. And I just want to say thank you. Thank you for your love as a church family as well. Amen. Let's go to the word this morning. Let's stand, please. Our theme scripture is Psalm 145, verse 4. And that's what I'm going to preach from this morning. It says, one generation will praise your works to another. One generation commends your work to another. They tell of your mighty acts. Amen. Amen. You may be seated. This morning I will be preaching, Let Them Know. Sometimes you got to just pop out and let them know. Hallelujah. Today we kick off. That's right. Let them know. We kick off our 159th church anniversary. And for 159 years, God has been keeping, he's been carrying, protecting, sustaining, and blessing the Pleasant Green Baptist Church. Our history tells us, and we heard it earlier, our history tells us that we endured a fire, we endured a flood, and today we are still standing strong, anchored in the Lord, and looking to the one who is the author and the finisher of our faith. We are kicking off a month of celebration, a month of remembering, and a month of recommitment. We are celebrating what God is doing in and through us for his glory. We are remembering where God has brought us from and what he has done for us. We're also recommitting to service to God through this local body of believers. Our theme this year is Great is Thy Faithfulness to All Generations. We are remembering and reflecting on God's faithfulness to this church over several generations. Down through the years and over multiple generations, Pleasant Green Baptist Church has witnessed and lived through a number of historic moments.
Let's take it to the broader world stage and stroll down memory lane as we recall some of the historic events that have occurred over the lifetime of this church. Pleasant Green Baptist Church was birthed in 1864. If my math is right, 159 years ago, 1864, right in the heart of the American Civil War when the country wrestled over slavery and states' rights. The church persisted through that and the Jim Crow era. It survived the Great Depression. It prayed its way through World War II and navigated the impacts of the Vietnam War. The Pleasant Green Early Church witnessed the landmark Supreme Court decision in the Brown versus Board of Education in Topeka, Kansas, as well as Lieutenant Colonel John Glenn becoming the first U.S. astronaut to orbit the Earth. A generation of Pleasant Greeners beams with pride when the Reverend Dr. Martin Luther King Jr. delivered his I Have a Dream speech to over 200,000 during the Civil Rights March in Washington. And later that same year, they mourned the assassination of President John F. Kennedy. The church persisted through the Watergate scandal, the space shuttle Challenger that exploded just 73 seconds after it lifted off. The church prayed through military operation Desert Storm, the highly publicized beating of Rodney King in Los Angeles, California, and the bombing of the federal office building in Oklahoma City. I remember all those events. The church grieved over the killing of innocent children in the first of many school shootings in Columbine High School in Littleton, Colorado. The church prayed and mourned again when the nation witnessed the worst terrorist attack on American soil when two hijacked planes were flown into the Twin Towers of the World Trade Center, what we call September 11th. The church watched and prayed as we witnessed the catastrophic wreckage of Hurricane Katrina, and this church sent funds to bless an impacted congregation in New Orleans. I don't know if you remember that. A generation celebrated as Barack Obama was elected the first black president, African American president of the United States of America. The same church that started doing slavery is a church, also a generation that witnessed the first black president. This church has survived government shutdown, COVID-19, and more. And with all that has happened, with all that we have witnessed, this church, God has kept us, and we are still standing. Pleasant Green, we have a story to tell and a witness that we must pass on to the next generation. The generation who founded and started the church are no longer alive today, but their testimony of God's faithfulness lives on through us. The text says one generation will praise your works to another and will declare your mighty acts. It speaks of the importance of an intergenerational faith, emphasizing that God's mighty acts, his character, his nature, his power must be actively taught and passed down from one generation to the next. We have various ages represented in our church. We heard from the silent generation and the baby boomers, but there are a lot of generations that are represented in the church. And what we have to remember is that every generation is important. No one generation is more important than the other. We need those who have lived a while to pass down and share their wisdom with us. And we also need the energy, the zeal, the fervor of the youth. It's all necessary. I think of Caleb. Help me out this morning, Caleb. He was a faithful Israelite leader, spy, and warrior. But at 85, he declared, "Give me this mountain," and guess what? He took it. What he wanted was the hill country of Hebron that was filled with giants. But he believed God to deliver that land. He trusted God. He drove out the giants, and he claimed the promised land of his inheritance. He was 85. So what it says is, don't let other people declare that your time is up. A lot of people like to count other people's years. I suggest you count your years and do all with your years that God has given you. Don't put the timer on our senior saints.
Don't have the nerve and audacity to walk around and say their time is up. Who are you to declare their time is up? Your time might almost be up. So why don't we just all worship God together? Why don't we all serve and thank God for every generation that's represented? Why don't we welcome the gifts that God is bringing into the body through the various generations? And at the same time, while we thank God for our senior saints, and we value our senior saints, and we listen and learn from our senior saints, let's not despise the young. Let's not despise the young. Help me out, Paul. 2 Timothy, Paul wrote to Timothy to encourage him and to teach him that respect and spiritual authority are earned only through godly character and actions. They are not just given and denied based on your chronological age. Don't let anybody despise your youth, young people. And I'm talking about young from various generations. Use the giftings that God has given you. Don't let people tell you, you can't do that yet. Because people will love to tell you that. I'll never forget when I was just a little girl and I loved to sing. I wanted to sing in the choir. And I remember that at a certain time we had to go over to junior church, and I didn't want to go over to junior church. I wanted to be where the Spirit of God was. I remember Reverend Gray would close his eyes and he would stump and he would say, Jesus, like I never heard it. And I felt something every time. I wanted to be where the fire was. I could feel his Spirit as a kid. And I remember every time I go up, somebody would pull me out and say, you got to go to junior church. And I went to Reverend Gray one day and I told on them. I told him, I don't want to go to junior church. I want to be where the Spirit of God is moving. And he talked to that person and said, let her stay up there. And I was up there as an 8 and 9 year old in that choir with other adults because I wanted to feel the Spirit of God. We've got to give our young people opportunities to serve and to lead. They are capable and God wants to use them. Don't cast them to the side. They can do more than color. They can learn to pray. They can learn to cast out demons. They can learn to push the enemy back at a young age. And they better learn because the enemy is roaming around as a roaming lion seeking whom he may devour. He's not playing patty cake with our children. He plans to destroy our children. Get them into the church. Get them serving. Get them worshiping. But more importantly, let them see you serving. Let them see you worshiping. Let them see you lifting holy hands. They're watching and learning. Children watch and learn everything that we do. And let me tell you, as educators, we know kids tell off on their parents every day at school. Every day they tell it all. Sometimes you got to tell them, baby, don't tell us that. Don't tell nobody else that. They're watching. They don't mean any harm. They're not trying to do that. They love their parents. But they tell it all. Jillian used to tell it all to the school. I would have to say, will you stop talking and telling them people everything's going on? But that's what children do. But we want them to copy what we're doing when we're doing the right thing. And when you're coming into the house of the Lord, offering up a sacrifice of praise, not sitting around like some wet wood. Earlier this morning, I'm going to say it, some people were sitting around like wet wood. I don't know how you walk into the sanctuary and you think about what God has done for you, the ways that he's made for you, and you sit on your behind like wet wood. Listen, you're not serving man. You're not worshiping for me. You're not worshiping for Reverend Kyron. You're not worshiping for the choir. Forget about us. Worship the God of your salvation. Worship the one who's made a way out of no way. The one that healed your body when the doctor said it couldn't be done. Don't sit up in church with an attitude. I don't like them, so I'm not worshiping. You're not messing nobody's blessing up but yours. That's silly. You got to come in, like they said, and get all God has for you.
Sometimes you got to push past some stuff that's got on your nerves and made you mad, but I'm getting there to the house of the Lord to get everything that God had for me. We saw that depiction of the woman with the issue of blood. She didn't care what it took. She got where she needed to be to touch the hem of his garment. How many of you all came this morning to touch the hem of his garment? Or did you come to look so you can criticize later? You better come and get what you need from the Lord. Stop coming in ready to be mad. Stop planning to be mad before you even leave your house. The Spirit, listen, when you pray and talk to God, God will show you things. I know what I'm talking about. It ain't everybody, but some people come planning to be mad. Some people come planning to look, oh, I can point that out and talk about it later. This what they did. Ain't no they, it's we. We are the body of Christ. God wants unity in the church. He wants unity in the body. We can't fight a devil if we fighting ourselves. I'm sorry, I'm not surrendering to the enemy, so I don't have time to fight you. I need for you to be training in the Spirit and the Word with me. That's what I need to do, because the enemy's coming. And when he comes, we've got to be ready. If I'm busy fighting you, he comes and takes over both of us. That's what you call stupid, and we're not doing that. We're not being stupid in the house of the Lord. This scripture, it gently calls our attention to the privilege and the responsibility that one generation has to the other. In this context, our privilege and our responsibility is to tell of the wondrous works of God in our lives. We've got to tell of the ways that he's made, the doors that he's opened. We got to be talking this to the next generation and telling our children. What are the songs that we're singing to our children? What do your kids hear you singing about around the house? There was a song, a hymn we used to sing. It said, sing.

house a place. What are you singing? And then we sang, blessed assurance, Jesus is mine. Oh, what a foretaste of glory divine.

That's what we got to be talking about. That's what we've got to be teaching generation after generation after generation, so that the church of God sustains. Are you singing about his goodness, his grace, his mercy? Or are you running around talking about spend that and quiet on the creek? I'm not quiet on the creek. The word of God said, make a joyful noise unto the Lord. All ye lands, serve the Lord with gladness. That was for the young generation, y'all. Y'all probably don't know what I'm talking about. They know what I'm talking about. But we've got to tell of the mighty acts of God. So I advise us, instead of focusing on what's not important, and sometimes the music that we're listening to has a catchy beat and a catchy melody, and you kind of start singing it and humming it to yourself, and you don't even know that you're doing it. I had to catch myself a couple times humming, like, wait a minute, what am I? Nope, I'm not singing that. I'm not saying that. Yeah, don't sing that over you. And listen, music is power, y'all. Music is power. It's not just music. It's something about music that gets in your spirit. And that's a way that the enemy can get in. But it's also a way that the Spirit of God can get in. So you need to have that playlist, that song list that encourages your heart. When you wake up in the morning, if you're going to play something that encourages you in the Lord. I advise us to look to the one who has power in his name. And that's something that we've got to pass on to our children. We used to sing songs that talked about the power in the name of Jesus. Because we learned that the name of Jesus has power to heal. It has power to deliver. It has power to save. Demons tremble at the name. Something has to change every time we call the name of Jesus. We used to say, in the name of Jesus, in the name of Jesus, we have the victory. Y'all know it. Come on.

0: y'all just go ahead and stay there. I got some more. Yeah. Sometimes you got to be reminded through song that victory is yours. When your back is against the wall, when it seems like you're down for the count, everything's crumbling. You got to remind yourself. You got to sing some songs that speak the word. God's given you authority. You got to, I command you, Satan, I'm not asking you. In the name of the Lord, to pick up your weapons and flee. Get out of my house. Get off of my job. Get out of my neighborhood. Listen, children who have been taught the word, and I'm not talking about just baby children, but children in Christ who have been taught the word, the ways and the character of God. Listen, they may stray away, but they can't stay away because the glory is in their spiritual DNA. Yeah. And the enemy tries to keep pulling them out. The enemy tries everything he can to pull those who have learned of God out. He tries every strategy that he can. He tries every, don't think it's strange when you are attacked by the enemy. The enemy wants you out. He don't want you in the body of Christ serving and worshiping. Being a witness, he doesn't want that. Because that's where your power is. He wants to keep you weak. He wants to keep you lame. He wants to keep domination and control of your life. So you got to decide, no matter what, I'm entering the house of the Lord. I don't care if I've been talked about. I don't care if I've been lied on. I don't care if my name has been scandalized. I'm going into the house of the Lord. We hear so much about generational curses. These are curses or negatives that are passed down from one generation to the next. For example, some people may say, well, if your father was an alcoholic, then you're going to be one too. Your mama went to prison, so are you. That does not have to be true. The devil is a lie. One generation does not have to repeat the failures of a past generation. And listen, if you've experienced those things, get free today. Get free today. If you've been an alcoholic and God has delivered you, get free today. If you've been to prison but God has delivered you, get free today. Don't go back. Listen, we can't be defined by some of our lowest points. And don't let other people define you by your lowest moments. Because listen, some people's lowest moments are on a public stage. And some people's lowest moments are in a secret closet. So don't let people define you by your lowest moment if it happens to be something that they can see. Get with God. Whatever calls you to get to that state, reflect on it and then repent. Turn away and get free. And the word of God says, whom the Son sets free is free indeed. Get free. I don't know who God wanted me to tell that to. Somebody doesn't think that they're worthy because of their past. Get free today. Just make sure that you don't repeat it. Just make sure you don't repeat it. The problem is when we know we're doing wrong and we keep right on doing wrong. But if you've done wrong, repent, turn away, and get free. I'm moving to my points. So what should we be talking about in this generation? We've got to let them know about the God of our history. The God of our history. We talked about some of the history a moment ago, but I'm thinking about some of the history in the Bible. The God who split the Red Sea. Deliverance when it was needed. The God who shut the mouth of the lions. Protection when it was needed. And listen, there are still some lions that are coming into our lives that have been sent to harm you, to destroy you. But I think about Psalm 91 and I pray it every day. He will give his angels charge over you, that they will lift you up so that you don't even cast your foot against a stone. 1,000 may fall at your side and 10,000 at your right hand, but it shall not come nigh my dwelling. You've got to go to the word and declare it over your life. the God of our history, the God of Abraham, who he gave a ram in the bush when it looked like it was no other way. And God knows he didn't want to sacrifice his son Isaac, but he wanted to be obedient. And right up until the last moment, it looked like he was going to have to, but God stepped in and provided a ram in the bush. Somebody needs to know you're dealing with something right now. It looks like you're not going to make it, but God is going to provide a ram in the bush. That's why we study God's word, so that we understand the character of God, how he operates. And when you know how he operates, you're able to trust him. You're like, God, you did it. Because I pray like that sometimes. God, you did it for Abraham. I know you're going to do it for me.
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4: I want to just leave a thought with you today. We all did right today. We did right by pressing our way.
5: Amen.
4: And not letting anything stop us from coming to church today. Because the truth of the matter is, God wants to bless you. Amen. I don't say that as a feel-good preacher that's always preaching that God wants to bless you, because God will correct you also. He's a just and holy God. Amen. And as me and Elder Stillman was preaching and talking, we were preaching to each other. We've been preaching to each other probably for about an hour or so this morning. We discovered that it's Mark 2, the gospel according to St. Mark, the second chapter. We discovered that it's, if you want to be successful, do it God's way. If you want to be successful, and all of us want to be successful, I don't believe that it's nobody in here who just woke up this morning and just said, I don't care how my life goes. I don't care what happens. I don't believe nobody woke up this morning and said, whatever. But I believe that when we woke up this morning, we had some desires, some aspirations. And I believe that some of y'all was like me and prayed the blessing of the Lord over your life, over your family's life, amen, over others' life. I believe some of y'all did like me and said, Lord, help me. Lord, bless me. Yes. Maybe somebody in here like me to say, Lord, do it for me.
5: Yes, sir.
4: We've watched him do it for others. Do it for me. Do I got anybody in the house that when you got up this morning, you wanted more, you wanted better, you wanted to make it, you want to succeed? Anybody open up their mouth and just say, Lord, do it for me? Has anybody asked God to help them? Has anybody just said, I need you, Lord? You know what I told him? I said, I can't do it without you. Now, I can't. I can't make it without you. I live long enough. I've lived long enough to finally realize I can't do it without him.
5: Amen.
4: I made enough mistakes.
5: Come on.
4: Anybody ever made any mistakes? Anybody ever fell in any ditches? Anybody ever been off? Anybody ever backslid in the church? Anybody ever put on their Sunday go to meet clothes but needed God to help them because they were struggling? Anybody ever struggled?
5: Yes.
4: And prayed and said, Lord, you're my helper, you're my keeper, and I need you to help me do it your way. I want you to know, Lord wants to do it. We can have what we need from God. I don't think that it's a farce. I don't think that it's a farce that we hear. They woke me up early. Can I have some fun? I had the audacity to say, if you're going to ride with me, I'm leaving at such and such time. And if you're going to ride with me, I need to be at church at this and this and this time. So I said, well, hold on now. Hold on. And when we got up, and thank you, Holy Ghost. I'm just going to talk to you for just a few minutes. And when we got up and cleaned ourselves up, when we got up and took our Sunday shower, you got to take one at least on Sunday now.
5: Come on.
4: I don't know what you're going to do the rest of the week. But at least take your Sunday shower. Get our hygiene and stuff straight together and put our clothes on. Took effort.
5: Amen.
4: We're not young no more. Amen. And we pressed our way because we need God to help us.
5: Amen.
4: I got one. I'll talk back to you. And I want you to know that God is here to help us.
5: Amen.
4: He wants to help us.
5: Amen.
4: I want you to know that God loves us.
5: Amen.
4: And not with a old stale love. I ain't talking about, you know, you being with somebody for so long that y'all can't even find the love. Yeah. But I'm talking about a fresh, active.
5: Yes. Yes.
4: His mercies are renewed every day.
5: Every.
4: He's a good God. And He knows the number of hairs I have on my head. Thank you, Jesus. That's how good he is. He knows our prayer. He knows what we stand in need of even before we ask. And sometimes we may feel as if God is not paying us any attention. Thank you, Holy Ghost. But that's not the case. From the senior statesman down to the baby, God loves us.
5: Amen.
4: And he wants the best.
5: Amen.
4: For us. Am I right about it?
5: Sure.
4: And I think you are like me. You have the, what's the word I'm looking for? You have the problem, you have the challenge, you have the situation of

0: way to be successful is to do things God's way. We discovered, and our men talk, sitting down talking man to man, we discovered and we had to admit that we have egos. Men have egos. Women have egos. Boys have egos. Girls have egos. And sometimes we get caught up in our feelings. Y'all not gonna talk. Mother gonna talk. I'm gonna talk back to me. Some of the time we get caught up in our feelings and we'll say some stuff like this. They not gonna talk to me any kind of way. They not gonna disrespect me. Hold on, wait a minute. Because we have egos and we feel some kind of way that we put ourselves first. It's about how I feel. It's about my pride. Watch this. It's about how I look. You're not going to embarrass me. And sometimes because we have egos and have pride, we can easily mess ourselves up. Because we don't do like the Bible says, which is seek ye the kingdom of God. Anybody following me? Anybody going with me? Yeah. And his righteousness is all things follow. Shall be added unto you. All these things shall be added unto you. And we discovered that if we want to be successful and when life happens. Say when life happens.
1: When life happens.
0: When life happens, that I've discovered that the best thing to do. And say, Lord, what do you have to say about this situation? Lord, what should I do? Lord, should I even entertain this? Do y'all know sometimes we entertain stuff that's minute? And in the big scheme of things, is that the word? In the scheme of things, we entertain small things that make us look bad. Got the wrong words. I don't know how I always. I'm just trying to hear. I'm just talking to somebody. We just talking, right? Amen. Amen. And I'm talking about us. And you do know us includes me too, right? And I found out that the enemy wants us to get off on nothing. He wants us to get upset over nothing. And I just heard the Holy Ghost say, what he wants us to do, get off on nothing and then not entertain the something. Watch this. What are you saying, Pastor? He wants to get off and get caught up in the nothingness. And in the things that really matter. We so distracted in the nothingness that we not seeking the somethingness. The somethingness is his will. The somethingness is his word. The somethingness is our future. Right. Nobody's going to help me. Talk to me up in here. If you just living and if you're not just existing, if you're not striving for something, if you're not reaching for something, if you're not desiring something, I feel sorry for you. Because we're supposed to be pressing toward the mark of the high calling. But what the enemy wants us to do is get caught up in entertaining and fussing and cussing and tripping. And you know it takes time. We spend time over all of this nothingness. This nothingness takes our time. I got the wrong. I don't know why I keep it. And what he does is he's keeping us from what matters. I hear the Lord say from growing. Because if you can't grow if you're not doing the right thing and applying the right things to grow. You got to eat the right food. Amen. Celery and all that's good. But you better get you something that's going to stick to your ribs.

0: Huh? You better get you some substance. And what he wants us to do is get caught up on the nothingness and spin out. And then by the time we come to ourselves, anybody ever been there? Okay, all right, y'all gonna play me. But y'all play me. And by the time we come to ourselves, we done spend 2 hours entertaining thoughts and going through all kind of psychosis. And you know the devil put some trash in your mind. You done cuss folks out in your mind. You sitting there looking right at them with a smile on your face, cussing them straight out. Nobody, I ain't got nobody gonna help me. You dressed all up. You doing your job. You typing, you working, you doing whatever. And you over there tripping over nothing.
1: Amen.
0: Because in the great scheme of things, there it is. Thank you for helping me. In the great scheme of things, we got to be careful what we entertain. And what we spend our time on. And what we allow to invade our, infiltrate. That's the word. Thank you, Holy Ghost. Infiltrate our spirit. It matters, babies. Dudes and dudettes. Babes and babettes. It matters. What we allow to infiltrate our mind and infiltrate our spirit, because most of the time, the stuff that infiltrates our souls and our spirits is not of God.
1: Amen.
2: Right.
0: And it's a hindrance. Am I right about it? I talked to those who don't. And it's a hindrance. To those, to us that are trying to go somewhere, or who want to go somewhere, or desire to go somewhere, or and need to be, I want to be something. I need to be something in life.
2: Yes.
0: And for me to be happy, I don't need to be no failure. I don't need to fail no more. I done failed enough. And for me to be happy at this point in my life, I need to be successful.
1: Yes.
0: I need to take one step. I may be moving like Tiny Tim, but at least I'm going forward. Come on, somebody. At least I'm gaining. At least I'm growing. And it matters. We was just together last Sunday having a conversation, and it's been 7 days since we worshiped together. And in this 7 days, you done been through some things.
1: Amen.
0: Nobody gonna talk to me. Nobody gonna talk to me up in here. You done had some highs, but you done had some lows.
1: That's right.
0: The enemy has you under attack.
1: Yes.
0: The enemy hates you. God loves you. Isn't it beautiful how God loves us? Isn't it beautiful of his long suffering with us? Isn't it beautiful that his mercies are renewed every morning? Isn't it beautiful that he looks beyond our faults? And he sees our needs. Isn't it beautiful that he hears our prayers? Isn't it beautiful that he puts a song on our heart? Isn't it beautiful that we hear his word and that there is hope? Isn't that wonderful? Isn't it wonderful that you have a church you can come to and feel God's love? Isn't it wonderful that you can come into this building and not walk out without being touched by somebody?
1: Amen. Amen.
0: That's beautiful. God is love. God is awesome. God is all of that. God is my God. And I'm just happy with Jesus alone. But I won't let you know you under attack. The devil hates you. The devil's trying to sift you as weak. The devil's trying to suck the very life out of you. The devil's trying to destroy you. Anybody gonna help me over here? I'm gonna talk. You should preach up here. The devil's trying to destroy you. He has an all-out attack. It's a hit placed on you. It's a hit out on you. He done talked to his imps and said that Nicole Hooker getter. You and you, y'all are assigned to her. Take her down. She has a gift. She has ministry. She has a calling. But boys, we don't want her to make it. Y'all not going to talk to me. It's an all-out attack. Matter of fact, I can hear the devil talking to his boys now. And he done flipped it. He said, by any means necessary, say whatever you want. Put the dirtiest, trashiest stuff.
1: Come on.
0: Nobody gonna help me. Put the dirtiest, take the filth, show them. Whatever it takes. Put a naked man in their mind. Put a naked, bring a naked, y'all not going to help me. A naked woman, y'all talking about the men, y'all. Okay, let me get on back up on them. Women, y'all just as bad as we are, if not worse. Put a cussing in their mind. Let me quit saying him. Put some cussing in their mind. Just say some, sit up there and say some words. Just say the seven of them. You. Oh, y'all ain't never heard the devil cuss? Y'all, I've been saying, Loose, where'd that come from? I heard it. I didn't entertain it. I didn't say it because I finally matured to the point. But it was a time I'd be like, I've been to suck the blood out of then. But if you sanctify, and if you're growing in grace and in the knowledge of our Lord and Savior, you will learn the tactics of the enemy. You'll learn what the enemy is trying to do to keep you from reaching your place.
1: That's right.
0: Keep you from reaching your goal. And it's a warfare. It's a warfare. Every day is a warfare. It's a warfare. Getting saved is easy. Staying saved. Getting up there is easy, but can't you stay up there? Being saved is more than suits and ties and dresses. Come on, somebody. And an elegant accessory jewelry. Shiny shoes and haircuts. Being saved is what's who you are on the inside. Living saved. You can be, can you live saved? Can you live holy? Can you live righteous? You can profess Jesus all you want to. You can tell a tree by the fruit it bears. The Bible says, let your light so shine among men that they may see your good work, glorifying your Father, which is in heaven. The last thing, and Lord, you will have to help me wrap this thing up. I don't know why I'm even going on this way. The last thing the enemy wants you to do is let your light shine. He wants your attitude to shine. He wants your pride to shine. I'm a man. You're not doing nobody gonna step to me. We want people to be scared of us and respect us.
1: Come on.
0: I'm in the room now. I'm Big D.
1: Come on.
0: I'm big D. I'm big D. That's what the enemy wants us to project.
1: Yes.
0: He don't want us to project. I'm saved.
1: Right.
0: I'm humble.
1: Yeah.
0: I'm seeking the Lord.
1: Yes.
0: They can tell when you walk in the room. They can look at you. The world can look at you and tell you where you stand. Because
1: right.
0: Sometimes we look just like them. Yeah. We act just like them.
1: Oh, God.
0: We talk just like them. We walk. Let your light so shine. You are, this is where we're supposed to be going. You are, he loves us so much that he called us to be the light of the world.
2: Yes.
0: Y'all don't hear me. He loves me so much that he called me to be the light of the world.
1: Yes.
0: Those who I influence,
1: yes.
0: Those who I'm around,
2: right.
0: Are supposed to be expressing Jesus.
1: Yes. Amen.
0: But the enemy want to keep us bound, want to keep us slow, want to keep us wrapped up, want to keep us tied up, want to keep us tangled up, want to keep us going through all this nothingness.
1: Yes.
0: And you can't entertain nothing and something at the same time.
1: That's right. Amen.
0: Either you're going to be hot or you're going to be cold. He said, because if you lukewarm, yeah, we got some issues.
1: Yeah.
0: I'll spew you out. Either you're going to be bound or you're going to be free.
1: Yeah.
0: And the Bible says, he whom the Lord has set free is free indeed. And then he says, stand fast in the liberty, in the freedom with Christ has made us free, and be not entangled again with the yoke of bondage.
1: Amen.
0: It's a warfare. And it ain't no sense in us denying it. It ain't no sense in you tripping. We might as well call it what it is. But I serve a God who sits high and looks slow. I serve a God who's able. We serve a God who's able to break chains. We serve a God who's able to loose shackles. We serve a God who's able to do something about our situation. We don't have to stay in the shape that we in. I got some good news for you. God is standing by. And he's ready to do something. I think I got it now. What is it again? Yeah. That's it. Well, I'm trying to get this name right, y'all. Y'all already know. Y'all done been through. Y'all know what it is. Y'all know it's going to be a while. Would y'all let her know? It's probably going to be about a year. He going to call you everything, but he'll get it right after a while. Y'all know how it is, right? Right. Yeah, I got some good news. I'm talking with Dad Stillman and hearing what the Lord said. You got to listen. You got to listen. See, God is speaking. Are you listening? And I want to tell you that God is a progressive God. He don't stay the same. He's a progressive God. God is so progressive that we have cells and organs in our body that renew themselves. Our body heals itself. Come on, somebody. And so your mind should be renewing itself. Your spirit should be healing. Come on, somebody. And the enemy wants us to think that this is it. We got some undercover stuff we dealing with. Come on, stay.
1: Yes,
0: I said we.
1: Yes.
0: Got some things that we look good. Do I look pretty good up in here today?
1: Yes,
0: boy, I look like. Do I look like a preacher? Yes, do I look like I'm holy? Do I look the part? I look the part. However, we all have sinned and come short of his glory. We all got some issues. We all dealing with something. We all got a masquerade over something. We all don't want you to see everything. I don't mind you seeing this. I don't mind you seeing that. But I don't want you to see this. We all plead the blood of Jesus. I'm sorry. I just got to be real. I'm sorry. The blood. What is it? We all saying what?
1: The blood.
0: I said we all saying what?
1: The blood.
0: The blood. Lord, cover this.
1: Yes.
0: Lord, cleanse this.
1: Yes.
0: Lord, wash this.
1: Yes.
0: Maybe I got the wrong word. Maybe I got the wrong. The blood. We all are pleading the blood. But I got some good.
1: Yes.
0: Paula, I got that thing. That thing that you're struggling with. That thing that's holding you back. That thing that's wrestling with. That thing that you haven't overcome yet. God is standing by. I wish I had. That thing that the enemy is wrestling with you. That thing that the enemy is fighting you with. That thing that the enemy trying to take you down with. I got some good news. God is standing by, and he knows about what's going on. We got a situation. We need to do something about it. And I was doing some talking this week. And I told one of the guys, I said, I'm desperate and I'm paranoid. You got to be desperate.
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5: 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Thuston. And you will be walking out with plenty of time for lunch and plenty of strength for your journey. I know Bishop will tell you wherever you think you are going, God is already there. God sent this service this Sunday for you. Now, join this service already in progress.

0: of y'all would like the Lord to give you an upgrade in your life? An upgrade in your life. Can he do it?
1: Yes.
0: And he will. It's almost, let me just read what the book said. Go to 2 Kings. Now you know I can't preach all this today. Chapter 7. 2 Kings chapter 7. And verse 3, if you got it, say, I got it. And there were four leprous men at the entering of the gate. How many? And these four men with leprosy, now be sure you get the word right, not lepers, not leopards, but lepers is no D. So these were not men with black spots all on themselves. Those are leopards. And sometimes people think they're spelled the same and pronounced the same. So they call the people with the disease the animals, and the animals, they call them disease. These are men that had the most hideous disease of that time. Leprosy would be stigmatized with as something like AIDS, COVID, tuberculosis, with the flu on top. The worst disease you could have. And it was considered to be contagious. You could not even live in the population. They had no cure for it. It was worse than any disease we have. That's why I'm giving the four more common ones. Syphilis, tuberculosis, AIDS, COVID, and the flu. Only thing is, you would never let it run its course. There was no cure. It was a permanent, irreversible, continuously sickening disease. It only got worse. Started out as a scab or a discoloration in your skin. And then it grew. And then it would become infected. And as it became infected, it would also become painful. And as it became painful, it took over all of your digits. So your toes would get infected and then fall off one by one. And your fingers would fall off. So when you had the scabs with running pus that would never subside, you would not even be able to dig out the maggots that infested the wounds of persons with this disease. Your chin would fall off. Your earlobes would fall off. Your nose would begin to fall off. And you could not live with your family, no more visits, unless they wanted to have the same condition. It was considered the curse of curses. No job, no place was safe, and the only place that a leper could live would be in a colony with other lepers. So people had all kinds of diseases and sicknesses, but the most hideous of them all was leprosy, because they thought leprosy was even worse than death itself. I wish somebody would say, there's some things worse than dying.
1: There's some things worse than dying.
0: So if there's anybody who wanted to have a happy life, it was to not be hooked up with anybody with leprosy. Somebody say, that's bad.
1: That's bad.
0: Oh, yes. And on top of that, they believed that meant God was mad at you. They believed God was punishing people for their sinful activity if they had leprosy. This was a no-win proposition. Tell somebody near you, I'm glad I'm not that sick.
1: I'm glad I'm not that sick.
0: How many were there? The Bible says there were four leprous men at the entering in of the gate, and they said one to another, "Why sit we here until we die? If we say we will enter into the city, then the famine is in the city, and we're going to die there. And if we sit here, we're going to die also. So now come, let us fall into the host of the Syrians. If they save us alive, we'll be living. And if they kill us, the worst thing could happen is we'll die." So they arose up in the twilight to go to the camp of the Syrians. And when they were come into the uttermost part of the camp of Syria, behold, there was nobody in town. For the Lord had made, who did this? The Lord had made the army of the Syrians to hear a noise of chariots and a noise of horses, even the noise of a great host. And they said one to another, "Lo, the king of Israel hath hired against us the kings of the Hittites and the kings, those black Egyptians, to come upon us." So since the Syrians thought they were outnumbered, they got up, verse 7, and booked in the twilight, left their tents and their horses and their asses, even the camp just like it was, and the Syrians who lived in that city left fleeing for their life. So when the lepers came, lepers, how many? When they came to the uttermost part of the camp, they went into one tent. Now they had the leprosy hadn't gone so far that their toes, that their feet were gone. They probably their toes were, but not their feet and their legs. They went in and did eat and drink and carried away the silver and the gold and the raiment and went and hid it and came again and went into another tent and did the same thing again. Oh, isn't God taking care of the lepers? Yes. Somebody say he'll take care of anybody that will say yes. In verse 12, "And the king rose in the night and said unto his servants, I will now show you what the Syrians have done unto us. They know that we're hungry, therefore have gone out of the camp to hide themselves in the field, saying, when they come out of the city, we shall catch them alive and get into the city." You don't need to feel sorry for yourself. Will you say that with me? We don't need to feel sorry for ourselves. I'm about through preaching now. I got about 7 minutes on my timer. What you got? Will you just touch somebody on the shoulder and tell them there is no need for you to feel sorry for yourself anymore? So this is a sorry situation. This is a sorry group with a sorry illness, with a sorry prognosis, with sorry friends, with a sorry job, living a sorry life. I don't know. I don't feel nobody praying for me. I mean, with a sorry future. And they had come to the point where they had given up on life itself until one of these sorry lepers said, "Why should we sit here as sorry as we are, all by ourselves outside of the city, and starve to death before we die of leprosy?" That's a sorry choice. All four of them, all that were left, I would presume there were more, but the rest of them had fallen off the ledge one by one. These were the last four of the cursed few. And we are living in a time right now where you will be a victim of self-pity if you don't ask this question, why should we just sit here and die? Somebody say, yes, Lord. I'm just trying to be sure that we don't make this more complicated than it has to be. Because God has a plan for the sorriest of us all. Maybe you ought to just qualify that, because you really may not be as sorry as you've been feeling. Maybe you've been feeling sorry than you are. Maybe the case is not as grim as it appears. So the leper said, listen, let's go into this city, because the worst thing that could happen is we'll starve. And the best thing could happen is we'll find some food. And little did they know, not only would they go into the city, but everybody had booked and left the food, left the water, left their wealth, and they inherited everything that was just half a block away from their eternal destiny. Say yes. You feeling like your sickness is not going to get better? It will. You may feel like your finances will never straighten out. Talk to me, Holy Ghost. But they will. You think your children will never give you the respect that you deserve, but they will. You think your husband will never remember your anniversary? He'll remember Christmas. You think that the Russians and the Ukrainians, you think that Hamas

every head. But can I tell you, don't feel sorry for yourself. I got to say this. Be not dismayed. Whatever betide you, God will take care of you. Somebody say, yes, he will. Now I got to come in. It may look sorry, but it is never as bad as it appears for the believer. Well, you said it with the minister, it is never as bad as it appears for the believer. Here is the critical point. These four sorry lepers chose not to drown in their pity. Crows use utensils. Orangutans can spell. Parrots can count and tally. Dolphins and chimps can fake and pretend. Songbirds can see dreams. They can dream. Bird brains can outsmart human brains at finding things. They always remember where they left it. Elephants are the only creatures that can go to the burial of their fellow elephants and never forget where they were buried. Even better than humans. Can you hear me? Do you know what that means? That means there are no creatures such as I've listed and many more that are limited as humans are. None of us have all of those skills, but there's one thing we have that no other creature has, and that is the capacity to seek God, to enjoy God, to know our Creator, to know who is our Maker, to have a relationship with the King of Kings. Your brain may not be as good as a monkey. And your memory may not be as strong as an elephant. And you may not be able to count like a parrot or a Cherokee. You may not be able to sing like a nightingale, but we are the only creatures that God made that can know it is not as bad as it seems. Thank you, Jesus. They are instinctive creatures, and they have no power to negotiate with fate. They have no power to interact with fatal challenges. They have a survival instinct. Can y'all hear me? But only men and women, human beings, can say, I have some choices. And though they all look bad, I know that behind every dark cloud, there's a silver lining. Behind

always an option that I can choose. Say yes. And let me say this to the saints, and now it's time for me to come in. You ought to say right now, I'm not going out like this. I'm not going to go out whining. I mean, even when I'm living before I go to the boneyard, I'm not going to go out pessimistic. I could very easily go out depressed. I'm not going to go out putting poison in my veins. I'm not going to self-medicate. I'm not going to go back to where I came from. I'm not going to go out angry at the world, angry at my family, angry at myself, angry at God. I'm not going to let suicide be an option. I'm not going to pickle my brain. I'm not going to look in the mirror and say, you sorry loser. Why should I feel discouraged? Why should the dark clouds come? Why should my heart feel lonely and long for heaven and home? Am I on the right page? Since Jesus is my portion and a constant friend is he. You want to help me? I know his eye is on the sparrow, and I know he watches me. Somebody say, I'm not feeling sorry for myself. Everybody, somebody say everybody has to decide what kind of mind they have. There's all kind of minds. Hebrews 8 and 10 speaks of a transformed mind. Philemon 1 and 4 speaks of a mind out of control. Romans 7 and 23 speaks of the power of the mind and the power of the law. Romans 12 and 2 speaks of a renewed mind. Say, that's what I want. Yeah. Philippians 2 and 5 speaks of the mind of Christ. Let this mind be in you that was also in Christ Jesus. Somebody say, that's the mind I want. Isaiah 26 and 3. Oh, I love that verse. It talks about a stayed mind. He'll keep them in perfect peace whose minds are. Yeah. And then 1 Titus 1 and 15 speaks of not a spirit of fear, but of power and of love. And what kind of mind? You got to choose your mind. Nehemiah 4 and 6 speaks of a mind to work. That's called a working mind. And Philippians 2 and 2 speaks of a unified mind. And Ezra, hello Ezra. Ezra

1 Corinthians 2:16 speaks of Christ's mind. None of those qualify you to have a mind of self-pity. You need to choose a mind that will not be torn up into pieces of sorrow. Matter of fact, Peter said, gird up the loins. 1 Peter 1:13. Gird up the loins of your mind. I guess as I close, I just want to remind you, take charge of your mind. Don't let it just drift into uncharted waters. Take charge of your mind. Let your thoughts be subject to the will of God. In fact, our patriarch Charles Mason said, you got to learn to cast the devil out of your mind. Matter of fact, why don't you put your hand on your heart right now and say, Satan,

Somebody say, what's that? What's that? One more thing. What? I gotta tell you, here's my point of celebration. I know the devil, he's tracking me. The devil, he's shadowing you. The devil, he's envious of you. The devil has traps for you. But the devil don't like it.

0: A glorious service from the historic Boone Tabernacle Church of God in Christ, downtown Kansas City, corner 12th and Virginia. Thank you, my brothers and my sisters, for joining us and listening in. This will be pointless and a waste of time without you. I am sure you're aware when the word goes forth, God sends deliverance. 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I would love for you to join the Tabernacle family in a Holy Ghost love fellowship this morning. Also, from where you are, join hundreds of God seekers and Christ followers for the 90-minute live worship. Though the devil is a deceiver, that Christ is all and all, the anointing of Christ destroys the yoke. And until next Sunday, you must claim everything God has for you today.
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4: 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Well, my name is James Tunnel III. I'm so glad you're joining us on this sanctified Sunday morning. Yes, we are praising his name. We are lifting him up one more time, because God is good. Well, it is the third Sunday in August in 2026, and you know it is hot outside. But what do we expect? It's August, the heat is on, and you know what? We'll be complaining about how cold it is in the next couple of months. But right now, in this time that we are in, we're giving God all the glory, because you know what? He woke us up this morning, started us on our way, giving us the opportunity to enjoy all the seasons that he has provided to us. Let me encourage your heart on today. Remember that you can make it. And if you're going through something on the day, make sure you turn it over to the Lord. Let him work it out. Let's go to the Word of God. Hebrews 11 and 6 says, "But without faith, it is impossible to please him. For he that cometh to God must believe that he is, and that he is a rewarder of them that diligently seek him." That is Hebrews 11 and 6. Hey, stay with us. We've got some great gospel music headed your way. You are tuned to Precious Memories, brought to you by the Watkins Heritage Chapel.

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These are your funeral announcements the week of August 16, 2026. Funeral services were held for Miss Melody Theus on Friday, August 14th at the Watkins Heritage Chapel, private disposition. Funeral services were also held for Miss Barbara Blair on Saturday, August 15th at Refresh Church, interment Lee Summit Historic Cemetery. And funeral services were held for Miss Ella L. Dickerson on Saturday, August 15th at the Watkins Heritage Chapel, interment 12 Gates Memorial Cemetery. Funeral services were also held for Miss Lorraine Green at the Mount Calvary Church of God in Christ, interment Forest Hill Cemetery. Funeral services were held for Mr. Robert West at the Pentecostal Church of God in Christ, interment Forest Hill Cemetery. Funeral services will be held for Miss Nevada Mosley Friday, August 21st at 2 p.m. at the Watkins Heritage Chapel. Visitation 1 to 2 p.m. at the chapel, interment in St. Louis, Missouri. Funeral services will also be held for Mr. Richard Preston on Saturday, August 22nd at 11 a.m. at the Blue Ridge Church, 9603 Blue Ridge Boulevard in Kansas City, Missouri. Visitation 10 a.m. to 11 a.m. at the church, interment Forest Hill Cemetery. Memorial services will be held for Mr. Peter Walsh on Sunday, August 23rd at 3:30 p.m. at the New Haven Seventh-day Adventist Church, 8714 Antioch Road in Overland Park, Kansas. Private disposition. Funeral services will be held for Pastor Ethel Smith on Monday, August 24th at the Peace Baptist Church, 2300 Chestnut Avenue in Kansas City, Missouri. Visitation 10 a.m. to 12 p.m. at the church, interment Floral Hill Cemetery. And funeral services will be held for Mother Sherelle Howard on Saturday, August 29th at 11 a.m. at the Watkins Heritage Chapel. Visitation 9 a.m. to 11 a.m. at the chapel, interment Blue Springs Lawn Cemetery. And arrangements were incomplete at broadcast time for Miss Letty L. Ward Lomax and Miss Elizabeth Williams. For more information and for complete details, please call the Watkins Heritage Chapel at 816-861-3030. 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
2: 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Let them know that the Monument of Faith and Bishop Clifford Jackson is on the air right now. 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
3: And a great good morning to you, you, and especially you. God bless you. This is Bishop Clifford A. Jackson, the pastor of the St. Paul Monument of Faith Family Worship Center, Church of God in Christ. 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You don't want to miss this didactical service going on today. That's right. The power of the Lord is in charge and at large right here in our Sunday church school. The people of God are coming and they are being blessed. You don't want to miss this service this morning with a miracle with your name on it. Come one, come all, and join me this morning. You can expect some hand clapping, some foot stomping, some tambourine playing, some drum beating. You can expect this morning a word from the Lord as the choir goes forth singing the mighty word of God. And I've got a word, got a word, got a word for you this morning. I'll be laying hands upon you. I'll be telling you things that only you, me, and God know. And I'll be walking the aisles as I minister the word of God to you today. You don't want to miss it. Come. If you can have it, God can heal it. There's no problem too large for God. If you are bound by drugs and alcohol, come. Today is your day. If you have discord in your family, today is your day. If you have problems with your family, your marriage, today is your day for a miracle. You come in here one way and leave here better than the way you have come. I just expect God to do a miracle in your life today. Those of you who are in between jobs, you seem like you can't make it, seem like the roof is caving in on you. I want you to know there is an answer. There is an answer, and Jesus is the answer for the world today. Above him, there's no other. Guess what, my friend? Jesus is the way. So I implore you, I beseech you to come and join me today, at our East Campus, 4960 East Linwood, right here in Kansas City, Missouri, where your miracle awaits you. Well, I tell you, I'm just excited about what God is going to do in, out, and around this church today. Oh, we've been praying, we've been fasting, we've been seeking God for your benefit. And I want you to know, my brothers and my sisters, that God has the answer for your problem. That's right. I look around and I see how families being torn apart, how lives are being torn apart, losing our men, have more men in the state pen than we do in Penn State. But I want you to know that God is going to bring our young men out and they're going to be healed, delivered, and set free. I speak over them. I speak life. I speak prosperity. I speak healing and wholeness over the lives of our young men. Young man, if you listen to me today, turn it around. Turn that car around. Meet me today at the 4960 East Linwood East Campus. You don't want to miss it, my brothers and my sister. There is a miracle. Hallelujah, with your name on it. Well, Sean, I feel the Holy Ghost, so you better come on, take me live into my service. Sean, already in progress.
4: With the dog, he says, roll that beautiful bean foot.
5: Right.
4: So he can get the recipe that was entrusted to him from the dog. The recipe was so valuable that it depends upon on the recipe not changing, so that Bush's beans can still maintain livelihood and keep on flourishing financially. KFC has a recipe that even the employees don't know. When they bring the batter, it's already pre-mixed and it's in bags, and all they do is take the chicken out of the bag and roll it into the recipe. But the recipe is so valuable that nobody but headquarters knows the recipe. KFC changed from Kentucky Fried Chicken under Colonel Sanders' watch after he sold his likeness and sold, of course, his recipe. And so now they can't use Kentucky Fried Chicken anymore because that phrase is coined. They have shortened the term as KFC. Even though the name has changed, the recipe is still the same. In the 70s, during the 70s and the 80s, there was a cola war. There was a cola war, and in the 70s and 80s, the cola wars made people do strange things. Coca-Cola's share of the soft drink market had fallen from nearly 60% after World War II. Come on, stay with me now. Less than 25% of the populace in 1983. Pepsi's choice of a new generation was making Coca-Cola look old and staid by comparison. So what was Coca-Cola's chief executive Robert Gwinza's reaction when he took over in 1980? He started messing with Coca-Cola's recipe. And on April 3rd, 1985, Coca-Cola announced that it was introducing a sweeter version of Coca-Cola and ditching the old formula altogether. Pepsi-Cola, in response, laughed right in Coca-Cola's face and took out a full-page ad in the Wall Street Journal declaring that Pepsi had won the cola wars. The public freaked out, and Coca-Cola had to set up a hotline at its Atlanta's headquarters just to deal with the complaints. New Coke was booed at the Astrodome in Texas, slurred by Fidel Castro in Cuba, and emptied their Coke into the streets. Well, bottlers infuriated and threatening to reveal that New Coke was just Diet Coke sweetened with high fructose corn syrup, Coca-Cola executive relented. And so on July 11, 1985, ABC News interrupted its soap opera's broadcast to deliver news that the old Coca-Cola formula, or the old Coca-Cola recipe, was returning as Coca-Cola Classic. What I'm trying to tell you is that when Coke changed the recipe, its competitor, Pepsi, began to flourish. And just like Coca-Cola and Bush's beans, and just like KFC has a recipe, I want you to know that holiness also has a recipe. Bible says stuff that's added into our recipe. It says righteousness exalted the nation, but sin is a reproach to any people. That's in the recipe. Says stuff in our recipe. Follow peace with all men, and holiness without which no man shall see the Lord. Now let me just bring something a little focus to you, because I think you better understand this, that when Bishop Mason started the Church of God in Christ over 100 years ago, he didn't start the Church of God in Christ movement. What Bishop Mason started was a holiness movement. Can't get nobody. He started a holiness movement. And the only way to be a part of the holiness movement, you've got to subscribe to price of it.
5: Yeah.
4: Can't get nobody here.
5: Right. Yeah.
4: And so when you understand what was expected of you.
5: Uh-huh.
4: Some folks don't understand that holiness comes with tremendous expectations.
5: Yeah.
4: And so in order to be in the church of God in Christ, you can do anything you want to do, but you can't do anything you want to do and be in the holiness church.
5: Right.
4: Done lost everybody there. And so let me just bring this to middle focus. What I need you to understand is that when you are perfecting holiness, what they understood and talked to us was that salvation was paramount.
5: All right. Yeah.
4: Folks expected you to live according to your testimony.
5: Yeah.
4: Don't have nobody yet. I said salvation was paramount.
5: Uh-huh.
4: And folk expected you to live according to your testimony.
5: Yeah.
4: But now somebody has changed the recipe.
5: Oh.
4: So that you can do whatever you want to do, live any kind of way you want to live, and still be in good and regular standards.
5: Yeah.
4: Not only did they expect you to live saved, but after you got saved, folk expected you to receive the baptism of the Holy Ghost. Now, I'm not talking about these, I'm talking about in holiness.
5: But
4: there's a difference in holiness and just the name on the church. The Church of God in Christ is a denomination, but holiness is a lifestyle. So after you got saved, folk expected you to receive the baptism of the Holy Ghost with evidence of speaking in tongues as the Spirit gave utterance. You would have to have the Holy Ghost before you were ever put on any boards or served in any auxiliaries. You were expected to dress in a modest way. Ain't got nobody talking to me yet. See, they this is what they taught. No sleeveless dresses. No toe out shoes. No bare legs. No pants for the ladies and no dresses for the brothers. I don't know what's everybody. And so they also taught us that if you could not contain or control yourself, you could not contain or control yourself sexually, they drilled the saints that no sex before marriage. I lost the whole crew right there. They expected you to get married. They didn't allow you to shack in holiness. Ain't nobody going to talk, Lord. I'm trying to preach the message. And they consider some things that would put you on the outside of God.
5: Yeah.
4: Now, when I was coming along, everything was wrong.
5: Yeah.
4: I mean, everything was wrong. You couldn't patch your hair. No red suits for preachers. You stayed in the B class, the brown, the black, and the blue. That's what you were expected to put on. Women couldn't wear their sleeveless dresses, couldn't show their armpits because they want the brothers to get excited behind your armpits. I don't know what that did. They want you to wear no toe-out shoes because they want the brother to get upset looking at your feet. And so therefore, they had a problem with everything. Now, I get it. I'm on your side because I get it. No makeup, no lipstick. Some folk need a little lipstick, need a little rouge, need a little powder, need a little blood. Anybody gonna talk to me? They wouldn't let you color your hair, wouldn't let you do anything. But let me tell you this, I came up in an era one pop where everything was wrong. But now we're living in an era where ain't nothing wrong. Ain't nothing wrong.
5: Back then,
4: they considered gambling wrong. Y'all got scratch offs right in your purse now. They considered gambling wrong. They considered if you say your name, nobody knows you. And they considered smoking wrong.
6: Oh yeah.
5: Amen.
4: They considered drinking wrong.
5: Yeah.
4: considered drugging.
6: Wrong.
4: Wrong. Wrong. They considered bar hopping.
6: Wrong.
4: Wrong. Wrong. They considered club jumping.
6: Wrong.
4: Wrong. They considered the picture show.
6: Wrong.
4: Wrong. They considered going to the prom.
6: Wrong.
4: Wrong. They, playing jacks.
6: Wrong.
4: Playing cards.
6: Wrong.
4: Playing marbles.
7: Wrong.
4: They considered all of that.
6: Wrong.
4: Wrong. Now hold it. Hold it for y'all get mad at me. Let me tell you this. Even though they were a little mixed up. And had some of the stuff was extreme.
6: Uh-huh.
4: We had a better church then.
7: Yes. Right. Come on. Yeah.
4: When folk
7: feared God
4: and yes. Folk yes. Honored and respected the house of God.
7: Yes.
4: Folk revered and respected the man of God. We had a much better, even though they were off, even though some of the stuff they said was quirky, we still had a stronger family then. We had a stronger church then. And we had stronger saints.
7: Yes.
4: Then.
7: Yes, it did. Absolutely.
8: Yes, it did.
4: Now we're in the place whereby folk have changed.
7: Have mercy, God. Have mercy.
4: The recipe.
7: Yeah.
4: See, they drilled. They drilled stuff that is hard to get in your spirit.
6: Yeah.
4: But once it gets in your spirit,
6: yeah.
4: It's hard to get it out of your spirit.
6: Yeah.
4: They drilled the real word of God in us and said, wherefore come out
7: from among them.
4: From among them. And be ye separate,
6: yes.
4: Saith the Lord, and touch not. Ain't everybody yet the unclean thing,
7: and I
4: will receive. Those are sermons, and those are the words, and those are scriptures that are down in the recipe.
6: Yes.
4: That folks have now changed the recipe.
6: Yes.
4: We're more concerned about numbers,
6: right.
4: More concerned about money.
6: Right.
4: And more concerned about attendance,
6: yeah.
4: Than we are about the souls of people.
6: Yeah.
4: Doesn't matter how you live, doesn't matter where you live or who you live with,
6: yeah.
4: You can do anything. Oh yeah, it's your thing, baby. You can do what you want to do. And I can't tell you,
6: you
4: know the rest of it. The Thomas got a highway.
6: Yeah.
4: Shall be there.
6: Yeah.
4: And the way.
6: Yeah.
4: And it shall be called the way of holiness.
6: Yeah, yeah.
4: Somebody help me say holiness.
6: Holiness.
4: Says that the unclean should not pass over it, but it should be for those the wayfaring men. The fools shall not err.
6: Yeah.
4: They taught us about being sober.
6: Uh-huh.
4: About being vigilant.
6: Yes.
4: They told us, my father, my grandfather, got into a discussion,
6: mm-hmm.
4: And was on Ephesians 5, I remember very well,
6: mm-hmm.
4: And my grandfather said, we don't drink in this church,
6: mm-hmm.
4: We just don't drink,
6: mm-hmm.
4: And so my daddy, being who he was,
6: mm-hmm.
4: Stood up and said, Reverend, show me what the Bible said. And my grandfather tried to get his eye. You need to talk later. No. Show me. Well, the Bible says that.
9: That's all I
4: am. My grandfather put a intermission in YPWW,
6: mm-hmm.
4: And took Junior, my daddy, outside. He said, Junior, you're right. The Bible don't say you can't drink. But I got some recovering alcoholics in the audience.
6: Right.
4: And all they need is just a little bit to trigger their appetite and taste buds for liquor. And they're going right back where I just prayed and preached them from.
6: Yeah.
4: So if they don't get no wine, I ain't got no help in here. If we don't give them no liquor, and we preach no liquor and abstain from liquor, there's a high possibility they could sober up.
6: Yeah.
4: They agreed, shook hands, and came back in it. My dad said, that's right, no liquor. How do y'all know that sometimes you think you're stronger than you are? I can't get nobody to talk to me. Sometimes you may think you're stronger than you really are. And so you got to take notice and understand that sometimes on your best day, you're still weak. On your strongest day, you're weak. On your smartest day, you're still an idiot. You got to get to a place you understand, hey, if I don't have Jesus, if I don't have the Holy Ghost, there's some things that can take me right back to where God has brought me from. I want to say, you preaching, Reverend. You preaching. So the book says, be not drunken. Didn't say you can drink. Be not drunken with wine. Where when is excess, but there's another clause there. Yeah. It says, but be filled with the Spirit.
7: That's right.
4: And it didn't say spirits.
7: That's right. Spirit.
4: Be filled with the Spirit. That's a commandment. That's a commandment. That's a commandment. That's a commandment. That's a commandment. That's a commandment. So it's sort of like having, as in 2 Corinthians 7:1 said, having therefore these promises, dearly beloved, let us cleanse ourselves from all filthiness of the flesh and spirit, perfecting what? Holiness in the fear of God. Well, he says, not only are you going to cleanse yourself from all filthiness of the flesh, but you also got to cleanse yourself from the filthy spirit. See, some of y'all clean and sharp on the outside. But on the inside, your spirit is messed up. Can't get nobody, Carolyn. I said from the inside. See, that's why you got to constantly ask the Lord to wash you. Wash me over in thy blood. I don't know how many of y'all have to ask the Lord, Lord, wash me again. I don't know how many of y'all have to ask the Lord, Lord, wash me again. But sometimes something on the inside ain't quite matching up with what you got on the outside. The Bible says, can bitter waters and sweet waters come from the very same fountain? And sometimes stuff come out of your mouth. You got nobody. Sometimes stuff come out of your mouth that don't match up. But what you got on the outside? And all of us, did I say everybody? All of us need the Lord. All of us can take another deal. Here's what the book says. It says perfected holiness in the fear of God. I gotta run, Jerry. So in 1 Corinthians 6:19 it says, what? Know ye not that your body is the temple of the Holy Ghost? Oh my God, your body, I'm going to get to my sweet for you in a minute. Your body is the temple of the Holy Ghost. Now y'all do what you want, say what you please, but while you pulling up at the marijuana store,
7: come on, Bishop, walk heavy. Walk, Bishop, walk.
4: And you ingesting things into the temple of the Holy Ghost. There's some things you cannot allow to go into
8: the temple.
4: God and Satan cannot live in the same house. God and the devil cannot occupy the same address. Sin and righteousness cannot cohabitate.
7: All right.
8: No.
7: Yes, God.
4: So, if your body belong to God, your whole body belong to God. My pinky toe.
8: Oh, yeah.
4: So, if your body is the temple of the Holy Ghost.
8: Yes.
4: Think about some things you've done to the body, which is actually the temple of the Holy Ghost. Think about some things you poured into the temple. Think about some stuff you have ingested into the temple. Think about some stuff you have slept with. Well, get out of here.
7: Well,
4: reach
7: me.
4: The problem is here, he says, 1 Corinthians 3:1-3, you ought to read when you get tired. He says, and brethren, I could not speak unto you as unto spiritual. And that's a bad place to be when you're a preacher and you can't preach to your folks and preach a spiritual message.
7: Yeah, yeah.
4: He said, brethren, I could not speak to you as unto spiritual, but as unto carnal. Even as unto babes
7: in Christ.
4: Yeah. And you know what? Y'all say what y'all want to say. But there comes a time when you ought to get off milk.
7: Yeah.
4: And be able to take some meat of the word.
7: Yeah.
4: And chew on it.
7: Yeah.
4: And digest it.
7: Yeah.
4: Everything shouldn't have to be sugar to you.
7: Come on.
4: Everything ought not have to be pleasing to your palate because you're not growing it.
7: Yeah.
4: But every once in a while, you need to have your hat on.
7: Yes, right.
4: Every once in a while, you need to be challenged.
7: Yeah.
4: Because folk that cannot be challenged are folk that cannot be changed.
7: Yeah.
4: So he says here, he says, I could not speak unto you as unto spiritual, but as unto carnal, even as unto babes in Christ.
7: Yeah.
4: And let me tell you something, babes in Christ don't necessarily have to be young folks.
7: Come on, say that.
4: Sometimes babes in Christ been in church 40 years and still don't know how to rightly divide your name, let alone the word of God. He said in verse 2, I fed you with milk and not with meat, for hitherto ye were not able
7: to bear it. Yeah.
4: So he said, I had to feed you with milk because you couldn't stand meat.
7: Yeah.
4: And what's bad about that is he said, neither yet now
7: are you able.
4: Yeah. Verse 3 says, for ye
7: are yet
4: carnal. For whereas there's among you envyings and strife and divisions, and you're not carnal and walk as men.
7: Yeah.
4: Oh, look at this. It says in 1 Corinthians 3:16, he says, know ye not that ye are the temple of God?
7: Yes.
4: That the Spirit.
7: God.
4: I'm going
7: of God.
8: Yes.
4: Spirit of God
7: dwelleth in you.
4: Dwelleth
7: in you.
4: In you.
7: Yes, Lord.
4: So I am. Oh God, I gotta thank you.
7: I am
4: convinced.
7: Oh, yeah.
4: There's somebody somewhere.
7: Come on, Bishop Walker.
4: Have changed the recipe.
7: Yeah.
8: Yes.
4: Do I have a witness in here?
7: Yeah.
4: And you know there's something about recipes.
7: Yeah.
4: That if you just leave one ingredient out,
7: yeah,
4: it'll change the whole thing. Do I have any witnesses in here? Nobody like Burdella Jackson can fry chicken.
7: Yeah.
4: But I noticed something about Mama's fried chicken.
7: Yeah.
4: And that is that it's good the first day.
7: Oh, yeah.
4: It's good when you put it out of the grease.
7: Yeah.
9: This is Bishop Clifford A. Jackson. 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

On this beautiful Sunday morning, we say good morning. Welcome to Medley of Praise, a weekly broadcast ministry hosted by yours truly, Dwayne E. Harvey. Well, this is the day that the Lord has made. We shall rejoice and be glad in on this third Sunday in the month of August, in the year of 2026. Well, we greet you with Jesus' joy on today, as we do each and every week over this fine radio station. Oh, I tell you, my brothers and sisters, I have been running, but I ain't tired yet. But we're just so grateful for God for His to give us traveling mercies, and we've been on the plane, we've been on the road, and we thank God for allowing us to come back to you safely on this beautiful Sunday morning. Well, it's been a little hot on the outside. We still want to encourage you, be sure and check on your neighbors, check on your pets. We want everybody to be well, and we want everybody to be okay. Well, if we go forth in our broadcast on today, we want to say that we're praying for families who have lost loved ones. We have had some serious deaths in our ranks, and the person was Melody Cole Nikki Theus, one of our faithful workers here at the Lawrence A. Jones & Sons Funeral Chapel, also at the Watkins Heritage Chapel. She's one of our apprentice funeral directors, and she's one of our beauty techs. Just a dedicated worker all around. Whatever she put her hand to, she did her very best, and we're grateful for God for her life and her witness. And now she's resting in the arms of our Lord and Savior Jesus Christ. We're lifting up her family on today, her boys. We want them to know Sean, Trey, and AD, and the grandchildren, that we're praying for all of you on this very day. Homegoing services were held on this past Friday, and the burial will be taking place at a later date at the 12 Gates Memorial Garden Cemetery. Also, we want to say we remember Miss Ella L. Dickerson, one of the owners and managers of Thriftway Cleaners throughout the city for many, many years. Wonderful, wonderful woman of God, saint and woman of God. We're so grateful for her life. And homegoing services were held on yesterday at the Watkins Heritage Chapel. We want to say that we're lifting up that entire Gatlin, Dickerson, and Anderson family in our prayers on this very day. And then how can we ever forget our good friend, Mr. Robert Lee West, the watermelon man. That's right. He sold watermelons right off of 39th Street. Went home to be with the Lord on the other day. We want to say to his wife, Sister Leslie West, and to the girls, well, they were ladies, but we want to say to his daughters that we're praying for all of you on this day. Homegoing services were held on yesterday as well at the Pentecostal Church of God in Christ. Again, we're lifting you all up in our prayers. Then we're saddened to receive the news of the passing of Mother Sherelle Howard, and also Pastor Ethel Smith, who's a longtime pastor of the Peace Baptist Church right off the corner of 2300 Chestnut. And want to say to that family and other families during this time that we're lifting you all up in our prayers. Well, it is Sunday morning. I don't know about you. I get excited on Sunday morning. Well, let me get out the way. We have some wonderful music prepared for you on today. We'll be back in just a few moments.

0: Once again, you're listening to Medley of Praise, a weekly broadcast ministry hosted by yours truly, Dwayne E. Harvey, the Friendly Undertaker. And yes, this broadcast is brought to you by the Lawrence A. Jones Funeral Homes and Cremations, serving you from two locations, 1800 East Linwood Boulevard right here in Kansas City, Missouri, 816-921-1800, and 2065 North 5th Street in Kansas City, Kansas, with the phone number 913-371-2823. We say to you, for all your funeral needs, remember, it's Lawrence A. Jones Funeral Homes and Cremations. 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Whatever services that you're looking for, we want you to know that we can handle it for you here at Lawrence A. Jones. Yes, we have pre-need counselors available for you if you wish to plan ahead. We just say that it makes good sense. If you can do it, go ahead and do it. Get it out the way. Make it a little easier for your family when your time comes to die. Well, again, we want to say that we're the Grief and Compassion Ministry of the Metropolitan Missionary Baptist Church is having their weekly meeting beginning on tomorrow evening at 6 o'clock p.m. to 7:30 p.m. at the Metropolitan Missionary Baptist Church. All are welcome to attend. This is for persons who are struggling with this thing called grief. Well, we tell you, it makes a difference when you can sit down and talk about it with others who too are struggling the same way. Sister Darlene Chamberlain is giving leadership to our Grief and Compassion Ministry at our church. Won't you come on out there? It's no admission charge. Then also, we want to say we're grateful that the backpacks, the health screening, and everything was a great success on last Sunday. And we trust that if any of you understand my voice, that you were able to get your backpacks, get your health screening. We had haircuts for the kids. We had some light refreshments here. And we're just so grateful to the Lawrence and Nettie Jones Foundation and to the grandchildren and also to the Watkins Heritage Foundation and those grandchildren that helped put this event together. The city of Kansas City, we thank you, and other vendors. Eve, the Garden of Eve florist, was there with us, and other persons were there. We say thank you, thank you, thank you. We had a couple of barbers here giving haircuts to the young men. We're just so grateful for all of you who came and participated. To our staff, we say thank you for your participation as well on this very day. We packed the place out. We ran out of book bags and everything. We're going to try to maybe get some more in, but we ran out because we had such a good crowd in all of our locations, Kansas, Linwood, and the Watkins Heritage Chapel. Again, we are just grateful and we trust it will be a blessing to you. We're praying Godspeed on your children as they go to school. We're wishing them all the best in this new school year.
1: Come on, they invite me out.

You're listening to Medley of Praise, a weekly broadcast ministry hosted by yours truly, Dwayne E. Harvey. And again, on today, we're praying for the family of my good friend and colleague, the person of Mr. Jimmy Bodine Jr., who went home to be with the Lord a few weeks ago. We had the privilege of serving in his homegoing celebrations on last week in Oklahoma City, Oklahoma. Oh, what a wonderful time we had. Our national delegation was there, and many other friends were there to help us put Brother Jimmy Bodine Jr. home, take him home in style. We're still yet praying for his sister and also his son, my nephew, Brother Colin Bodine, and other family members. We want you to know that we're lifting all of you up. And the good people of the Roth Funeral Home in Oklahoma City, Oklahoma, that staff there, we're praying for all of you as well. I want to say thank you to our Oklahoma funeral directors, our Kansas City funeral directors that came and helped us direct the services of past President Jimmy Bodine Jr. Again, we're still yet praying for that family. There's so much going on in our community. The gunshots still ringing in the streets of Kansas City. We're talking about it every other day on the news. Something's going on. Young ladies getting killed. Boys getting killed. And it's just enough is enough. I'm telling you, Kansas City, we should be crying out. We should be crying out for a change. We need a change. We need a change. Well, until then, we just have to keep on praying for this community in which we live. It's all right to be

news. But let's make it on something positive, not anything negative. If we want to be in the news, not on everything have to be with stabbing and shooting and all that stuff. Let's make it something positive when we want to be in the news. But also, we want to say congratulations to the Metropolitan Missionary Baptist Church, who celebrated 131 years. That's right, of church and community. We're grateful to God for our pastor, Dr. Wallace S. Hartsfield II, the entire anniversary staff. And yes, we had our good friend and brother all the way from Houston, Texas, the Reverend Dr. F.D. Sampson, was in Kansas City on last week. Oh, what a wonderful time we had in worship. Well, we trusted if you didn't make it, you can still go to our website, metrombc.org, and you can get that service that we had on last Sunday. Well, we just had a glorious time, and we're grateful to God again. I would that you would keep our pastor as well lifted up in your prayers, Dr. Wallace S. Hartsfield II, that the Lord will continually just touch his body.

Well, my brothers and sisters, the clock on the wall say it is time to go on today. Oh, it's been my joy and my privilege to bring you Medley of Praise over this fine radio station on this very day. Well, we trust that you enjoy the music that you heard. Again, it's been my delight. It's always my delight. Well, we trust that you will make it a great day on today. And remember, every day is a good day with the Lord. Well, I got to go. God bless you and keep you is my prayer. Have a wonderful Sunday. Bye-bye.

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0: cross on Christ. I say, God, we thank you for allowing us to stand on your promises. Give voices to your holy name. Give praises to your holy name. We thank you, Lord, for just being who you are. Now, Lord, as I stand before your people and share your message, created me a clean heart and renew the right spirit. And allow us to share your message to your people. Yes, it's in Jesus' name we pray. Amen. Let me say, good morning. It's good to be in the house of the Lord one more time. Certainly, I want to thank Abundant Life for blessing us with music. Can we say amen for them? Amen. What a song, Lord Christ, with solid rock, I stand. We thank God for Mitchell, Sam Mitchell. I want to thank God for his presence, for being with us. He just wanted to be in church today. We're glad to have him with us. And I thank God for your presence, being with us as well. Again, I want to lift up Sister Boyd, Carolyn Boyd, who's going on to glory. She was with us last time. And it's amazing how things can just shift just so fast. You never know what it's going to be your last time. And so I didn't know I wasn't going to see it again. But when I lift up Melba and Mario and that whole Boyd family. And then Brother Old Bynes was here last time. Amen. He's taking care of his wife, and now he's need a little care now. I want to lift Brother Olden Byers up as well. Amen. Brother Olden Byers sitting back there in the back. Amen. And I have to care for his wife, but need our prayers right now. So you can be feeling well today. Right now. And today you can be, amen, feeling a little different. Calling on his name. So I just want to talk about Jesus today. I don't have nobody else to talk about. But Jesus, all Christ, the solid rock, I stand. All of the ground are seeking sand. All of the ground are seeking sand. I just can't get off of that right there. Can't get off of that. Can't get off of that. Oh, Christ. Paul was trying to share a little message. In the book of Acts, he's trying to share the message. And sometimes messages are hard to hear, especially when, amen, they appear to hit you at the heart. So I'm going to be coming out of Acts, the third chapter. I'm going to be reading verse 13, 14, and 15. Acts, that's in the New Testament. It's picking up in the middle of the discussion of where Paul shared the message to his people, but it speaks to us today. Let me read these scriptures for you and then share what God has given to me. Verse 13 in chapter 3 of Acts 13 says, the God of Abraham, Isaac, and Jacob, the God of our ancestors, have given divine glory to his servant Jesus. But you handed him over to the authorities, and you rejected him in Pilate's presence, even after Pilate had decided to set him free. Verse 14 says, he was holy and good, but you rejected him. Instead, you asked Pilate to do you the favor of turning loose a murderer. Verse 15 says, you killed the one who leads to life, but God raised him up. Raise him from death, and we are witnesses to this. I read unto you Acts 3, verses 13 through 15. May the God add a blessing to the reader, hearer, and doer of his holy word. I want to use for a subject the one who leads to life. The one who leads to life. Believe it or not, our mind has a way of I don't want to say tricking us, but we can make ourselves believe what we want to believe. And it's hard to get it out of our mind once we decide what we believe. So that mind is something. There can be nobody bothering you, but in your mind, you can think somebody is bothering you. And if you think hard enough, pretty soon you'll start saying, you know, why are you bothering me? And a person ain't even paying you any attention. Sometimes it's all in our minds. And I want to be careful as I lead. I don't want to think that people don't bother you, because sometimes people do. But I want to think more of how we put things in our mind and we make ourselves become fearful when there's no need to be fearful. There's no need to be afraid. We can make ourselves, amen, and they use the word, it's kind of like a word called stress. We can stress ourselves out by what we believe. It's called like a silent killer. Stress can do so many things to the body, all because we believe what we want to believe. In this passage that I shared with you, Jesus is and still is a good man. But there was those who made him out as if Jesus was a bad man. And Paul was just trying to tell a message, amen, to whoever would listen about Jesus. And others began to interpret it differently. As a matter of fact, believe it or not, they started lying on him. Do you know people lie on you today? They just make up things. They'll make it up to the point to get others to believe it, to the point where they'll even kill you with a lie. And that's sometimes what is a danger, because they show these commercials and sometimes are advertising. What you see sometimes or what you hear the first time is what people believe. We don't want to dig up or what they call fact finders. We don't want to find out the truth. And then sometimes when we hear the truth, we won't even believe it when the truth is being told. And so we have to make a decision. Which one do I believe? Sometimes we base it on who's credible or who's not credible. Amen. And in many cases, we've made the wrong choice. In this case here, amen, Paul was sharing. They asked him a question, and he began to tell them what happened. And he used his words, you killed the one who leads you to life. You killed him. The one you pray for. The one you say, Lord, give me Jesus. Jesus, come help me, save me, direct my path. Amen. I need you, Lord. Things that we ask God to do, we say those things. And do we really believe that? Do we really want God to lead us? Because sometimes we can find ourselves saying that was them. Sometimes we in that same position. We in that same way. We sometimes make that same decision and we kill the one who leads us. How do we do that, Reverend? How do you say we kill him? By not obeying him. By not trusting him. By not following him. Not doing the things he commands us to do. How long does it take God? Amen. And what all God has to do to show us that we need to follow him. And so what God does from heaven, this is what God does. Amen. Amen. The Bible says, we killed the one who leads the life. Amen. But God raised him up. And that's some good news. Amen. That even though, amen, they thought they could take his life, amen, God restored him and raised his life and then took him on up to glory. Now, sometimes that's a good thing. He could have left him here, but, amen, we would try to kill him again. And so sometimes God had to move you out of the way, amen, to keep you, amen, from getting in trouble a second time. amen, it'll be a worse of being. But from glory, God leads. And that's what I want to talk about. Amen. How Jesus, amen, who was raised up, amen, who died, paid the price for sin, our sin, paid that price, even though we didn't deserve it. He died for our sins and sins we haven't committed yet. He died for that. Amen. But God raised him up, took him to glory. And yet he still teaches, amen, from heaven. And he uses the Holy Spirit, two things he used, the Holy Spirit and his disciples. Amen. His disciples are the ones who are still teaching about Jesus. And believe it or not, as when Jesus taught that then, as he's teaching now, there are still folks you have to decide. Who reports will you believe? And the scripture says, we will believe the report of the Lord. Amen. And so that's the message of whose report you're going to believe. And so I want to encourage the believer. Amen. Because you're grown. You're going to believe what you want to believe. Amen. But it's up to me to leave saying there is something that we must do. And it's about focusing, amen, using our mind to focus on God's eternal purposes. Now, that's a whole lot to say. How do you focus on God's eternal purposes? Well, this is simply by your daily trials, things that you go through every day. God teaches us every day through our daily trials. And we must look at our daily trials through an eternal purpose. What is God trying to show me? Where I'm at in my life right now, the things that I'm going through in my life right now, what is God showing me today? Because even though it may not be good, it may be discomfort, God is still teaching. God can teach us. Look hard. Most times we think God only teaches us when we're happy. Most times we think God only teaches us, amen, when everything's going right. But even when things not going right, God is teaching us. And the message is, what is God's purpose for me? Lord, what are you trying to say to me? And that ought to be a thing that we have to learn to do. Lord, what are you saying to me? Because we are his creatures. We're created in his image. We are his children. And that is something we ought to say, Lord, what are you trying to show me? What are you trying to show me? Amen. And I can't give you that answer. I can't tell you. You have to use your mind. Now, why start off with that? Our mind will begin to start focusing on the negative. I'm sick and tired of being sick. I'm sick and tired of going through what I'm going through. I just don't understand what's going on in my life right now. I don't understand why this is happening to me right now. I want you to reverse that. Lord, what are you trying to teach me? Amen. I don't see it. I don't understand it. Amen. I don't understand it. Now, through that, as you begin to start that process, Lord, what are you showing me? What are you teaching me? That's taking the focus off of self, taking your focus off of what's going on, and focusing on the Lord. Let this mind, which is in Christ Jesus, be also in you. I need to keep my mind. Stay on Jesus. Stay on you. Amen. Because he says, my sheep hears my voice. And when God speaks to us, and it may be through autumn speaking, it may be through a person, it may be through a nature, God has many ways how he speaks to us too. But when he speaks, you'll know his voice. Amen. I like how Elias told little Samuel when he heard a voice, amen, that sounds familiar. He said, the next time you hear it, say, speak, Lord. We're back up again. You want to focus and keep your mind staying on Jesus. And when you see something, hear something, amen, that's directing your path, that's leading you in a path that you think is God, say, speak, Lord. Speak, Lord. Show it to me again. I remember when I was just beginning to grow in grace, grow in grace knowledge. Amen. And we fasted, we did all the things and prayed, trying to understand how God worked. and in that conference, amen, my ear just tinkled. Nobody knew my ear moved but me. And so, Carolyn, I try to be smart. I try to be smart and try to outsmart God. I said, amen, since you're God, and you know, you know what just happened to me. I said, do it again. I just wanted to know, do it again. And sure enough, the same ear tinkle. And it moved. And I got a little scared. I said, oh, Lord. Uh-oh, my ear moved. Amen. And I wanted to tell somebody one. I wanted to tell somebody. I said, you know, God is real. And he said, how do you know? And I knew, what am I going to believe it? You know, my ear moved. And I asked God to do it again. And he did it again. So I know that may sound crazy, but I tell somebody. So I ain't want to tell nobody. I don't want to tell nobody, but it happened to me, and it gave me joy. It gave me excitement, amen, because I want to keep my mind stayed on him. And then when something else happened in my life, amen. Now, this is going to get real crazy now, because you ain't going to believe my story. I got to tell my story. Amen. I was in school, amen, and I made a bad grade, amen. And I know there's no way God can fix that. Amen. And so I say, Lord, if you are who you say you are, you say you can turn my situation around. Amen. Fix my grade for me. Amen. If you can, if you will. Amen. And so the teacher say, Eric, I'm not going to give you an F. I'm going to give you an I. I say, what? I didn't know what I was. And I was just saying it's incomplete. You have an opportunity to complete it. Amen.
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3: We take you live to the celebration service at the Emmanuel Church, 920 Olive Street in Kansas City, Missouri, where we are building, changing, and inspiring lives. The Reverend R.L. 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
4: These are your words that will lead us to your kingdom. Let us not take this trivial. Let us not take this lightly. But let us really, Father, carry your word in our hearts. In Jesus' name, amen. Tell everybody before you go to your seat, listen to me. Everybody means everybody. It doesn't mean skip over somebody. Tell everybody up here before you go to your seat, stand on the word. Stand on the word. You can tap them with your Bible. That's okay. But tell somebody, stand on the word. Stand on the word. Not your word, the word. Not your opinion, the word. Stand on the word. Don't stand on your friendships. Don't lean to your own understanding. Stand on the word. Come on, tell them, stand on the word. That's beautiful. Stand on the word. Come on, tell everybody, stand on the word. And on the word. Everyone listening by radio, blessings be upon you in Jesus' name. Pastor White speaking. I'll be teaching in a few minutes. Get your Bible, get your notebook ready. Expect to hear a word from God. To all of my brothers and sisters who are incarcerated, we're praying for you here at Emmanuel Church, that God will continue to speak peace into your soul in Jesus' name. God is not forsaking you. God has not left you. And God is still a miracle-working God. Amen. Amen. Stand on your word. Thank you, Jesus. Thank you, Jesus. Last week, we had an assignment. The Lord introduced a new song to our church, As for Me and My House, and we had a few reference scriptures. Amen. How many of you, tell the truth, were honest enough to look? Sister Tanja already got her hand up, walking back to her seat. How many of you looked up those scriptures? Keep your hand up so Pastor can see you, please. Amen. You got the scriptures? Good, good, good. Amen. I'm going to give them out real quick, and then we're getting ready to sing. As for me and my house, we will serve the Lord. We have the book of Joshua. If you weren't here last week, write these scriptures down and look them up this week. The book of Joshua, chapter 24, verse 15. Those of you listening by radio, write these scriptures down and look it up. The word of God is the only thing that would illuminate and take darkness out of your life. Write down 1 Samuel chapter 12, verse 24. If you didn't write it down last week, write them down and study them. Deacon Mosley, glad to see you, sir. 1 Samuel 12, 24. Write down Psalms 100, verse 2. The book of Jeremiah. You ought to know that real good, Sister Kim. Then Jeremiah just looked up. Somebody called me? The book of Jeremiah, chapter 7, verse 23. New Testament, the book of Matthew. Somebody give it to me. You got it from last week? Listen to this Bible-believing church. Matthew 6, verse 24. Gospel of Luke, what chapter? Chapter 14, verse 28. Oh, you already own it. The next one is the book of John. Chapter 10, verse 27. Amen. So if you were not here last week, look those scriptures up. That's a lot. No, it's not. You watch TV for 18 hours a week, and this is maybe 15 minutes. Amen. Amen. When you look these verses up, doesn't it resonate with you? As of me and my house, we will serve the Lord. When Joshua said this, it was a very trying time, but he said it in faith, and he stood in truth, and we know the results. Amen. Joshua didn't think he could be a leader like Moses was. And God says, Joshua, stop it. As I was with Moses, I'll be with you. Isn't God good? All right, look in the back of your red folder. Find that white piece of paper. It says, as for me and my house. Look in the back. Amen. Get the red folder. As for me and my house. We come to church for information, confirmation, revelation. Amen. And we're receiving that in Jesus' name. Amen. To everyone listening by radio, next Sunday, Pastor White will be praying for all of our children. I'll be anointing them, and we're going to slow down and really bless them for the new school year that is coming up. We know there's predators out there. Say amen. There's a lot of predators out there. And we're going to pray for God's protection over our children next Sunday. We're going to be praying next Sunday. And after church, of course, we have a few things for the kids after church, praying for divine protection. Amen. You have the song? Amen. Stand to your feet. How many of you are excited to sing today? In the back, how many of you are excited to sing? I saw hand waves and didn't hear. Wait a minute. Listen to the front. How many of you are excited to sing? How many of you are excited to sing in the back? Okay. In the center. All right. As for me and my house, we will do what? serve the Lord. Let's go. If you know it, you can put your paper down. As for me and my house, we will serve the Lord. Oh, yes. As for me and my house. Come on, sing it.

His voice from this day. We will serve the Lord. Come on, Paul. As for me and my house, bigger, we will serve the Lord. Oh, yeah. As you know it, my house, we will serve the Lord. We have counted the cost. We have made the choice. We will follow our God. From this day, we'll do what? We will not bow. We will not bow to another God. We will have no other God but you. We will not serve two masters. We surrender. We surrender. We surrender to you. As for me and my house, confess it. Serve the Lord. Oh, yes. As for me and my house, we will serve.

all to us. We have no other. Louder, we will not serve, not serve. We surrender our lives to you. We surrender our lives to you. As for me and my house, that's it, clap. Serve the Lord, you got it. Oh yeah. As for me and my house,

papers down. The Lord. Time to clap. We will serve the Lord. Come on, you can do this. We will serve. We will serve the Lord. Come on, say it. We will serve the Lord. Every day of my life, we're gonna serve the Lord. We're gonna serve Him. Come on. We're gonna do what? Because He's worthy to be praised. Because He's worthy to be praised. Clap your hands. We will serve the Lord. We will serve. Come on, you're confessing it. We will serve the Lord. We will serve the Lord. Get your hands up. We will turn it up. We will serve the Lord. We will serve. We will serve the Lord. Give God a shout in the house. The Bible says, remain standing. Make a joyful noise unto the Lord. Come before His presence with singing. Amen. Ask your neighbor, has God been good to you? No, wait for an answer. Wait for an answer. Wait for an answer. Brenda, that's why I serve Him, because He's been good to me. My mind is made up. He's been good for the rest of my life. Can you say that? I will serve the Lord. Hallelujah. Hallelujah. Made the choice. We will obey His voice. Thank you, Jesus. Tell your neighbor, you can't serve two masters. Can't do it. Can't do it. You can't serve God and mammon. Thank you, Jesus. We will serve the Lord for the rest of my life. Amen. Young people, you need to confess it out of your mouth. I'm going to serve the Lord. I'm going to serve the Lord. I'm going to serve. Brother, I saw you trying to help him. Deacon Williams, you need to get your grandson. I saw that young man trying to help you. I saw you, young man. I saw you trying to help him. Go back there with your grandfather. This young man said, I'm here to worship and praise God. I saw you. Amen. Thank you. Get your Bibles. Let's get into the Word. We will serve the Lord. Thank you, Father. We're in the book of Acts, but we also have a reference scripture today that the Holy Spirit has given me. Thank you, Father. The rest of my life. Man, what a confession that is. Amen. I'm not going to be sinning the rest of my life. I'm going to be serving the Lord. Amen. I'm not going to be backsliding. I'm going to serve the Lord. Amen. We're in the book of Acts. This is part 6. Please write it down. Prayer can set you free. Amen. We know that Luke wrote this book because Luke traveled with the Apostle Paul. And he had a firsthand account of what the early church was going through. And all of us need to remind ourselves daily, not just on Sundays. The church was created by Jesus. The church was not created by man. So whenever you go to a church and it's all man's weird, freaky rules, then you know it's not from God. How many of you have been to churches that have some freaky stuff going on? I do mean freaky. Amen. You got to turn to the east. You got to turn to the west. That's not even biblical. You better turn, drop down to your knees and pray. Amen. Acts follows the spread of the gospel, and it's important. How are you going to know how to spread the gospel if you don't even know how the early church did it? And most churches don't even talk about the early church because they're so far away from it. Amen. The early church didn't have foolishness in it. The Bible says the early church gathered together to pray
Did we pray this morning to sing songs of praise? Did we sing together and to encourage one another? Most of all, the church gathered together to hear from God. Amen. If you're a true believer in Jesus Christ, you will face persecutions. Tell your neighbor, that's part of being a Christian. That's part of being a Christian. And we find out each week that since we are believers, we are followers of Jesus Christ, we don't have to live by the world's rules. Amen. The world

is their gospel. The gospel of Jesus Christ is found in the Bible, not in social media. You should not be involved in more social media activity than you are in reading the Bible. Look at somebody in earnest and tell them, I have to do better. The verses we're going to study today is going to show us that God not only hears, but he answers prayer. We know that you can never pray too much, and here's a few reference scriptures where you can read this during the week. Please write this down. Luke chapter 18, verse 1. 1 Thessalonians chapter 5, verse 17. Everyone should know that one. Pray without ceasing. Ephesians. Spell Ephesians the best you can. Chapter 6, verses 18 through 19. Bring your Bible to church and you'll know exactly where we are. Good. Write it down. And the last reference scriptures on prayer is the book of Romans, chapter 12, verse 12. Say it out loud. Prayer can set me free. Book of Acts, chapter 12. Please find verse 12. We know what was taking place up to this point. Here we are at verse 12. It says, when Peter sat down, we know Peter just, the angel of the Lord just set him free out of prison. We know that Peter walked through the iron gate, something that seemed impossible. When he got up to the gate just flew open. There's nothing impossible for God. Some things demons try to build up, this will never happen. The breakthrough will never come. Deliverance will never happen. The demons and the devil are all liars. The iron gate represented something that was immovable, that would not move, and God opened the iron gate for Peter. So if God can open the iron gate for Peter, he can open up the gate for you. Say amen. It says, when Peter sat down at a glance, he became aware of this. Look at verse 12. Comprehending all the elements of the case. He went to the house of Mary, the mother of John, whose surname was Mark, where a large number were assembled together and were... What was the church doing? Praying. Acts says they were praying. We need more prayer in our churches. We don't need more singing. We don't need more praise dancers. Praise dancing is not going to help you in your everyday life, but prayer will. And the church has gotten away from prayer. Amen. So when you come to Emmanuel Church, know that we're going to pray. Because when you pray, you know what prayer does? Prayer breaks things. It really does. Because when you pray, you're not talking to a human. Tell your neighbor who you're praying to. No, I'm serious right now. Do you know my God? I'm serious. Do you know my God? Ask your neighbor, do you know my God? I'm not talking about this God the world has made up. I'm talking about, do you know my God? The Creator. My God, who formed something out of nothing. My God, who spoke, let there be light, and out of nothing. You don't know my God. That's my God. My God. We have to understand who he is. And just because some people don't have that revelation don't mean you got to lower your standards. Say it out loud. Father, I know who you are. They were praying to someone that could do something. The Bible says when they were in the upper room that God shook the building. He shook the room. He didn't shake the room because he was mad at them. He shook the room to let them

0: No, I hear you. God is shaking the church, letting us know, I hear you. I'm going to weed out the wicked ones and bless the faithful ones. I hear you. This is one of the clearest pictures of the power of prayer. These people were gathered together in the night hours praying. Amen. They were not at a concert at 2 a.m. Well, I know it's going to get quiet, but that's fine. They were praying. They were not up on a drunken fest. They were praying. They had not been out dancing all night long. They were what? And look at Peter's faith. Peter's first destination after his miracle, after he got deliverance, he didn't go all these other places. He didn't say, I'm hungry, I need to go eat. He didn't go home to see his wife. He didn't run and hide from the Romans. Peter, look at Pastor. Peter had 16 guards around him. And each guard was responsible for making sure Peter would not escape. And the guards knew if Peter escaped, they could face death. So for Peter to walk out of that prison and the guards remain asleep, that's a miracle. Peter didn't even holler and scream when he got delivered. He went, look at your Bible, he went directly to where the believers were gathered together doing what? When you come to church, you shouldn't be in a corner gossiping. That's not what church, tell your neighbor, no, look at him and stop doing that quick glance and then you turn away. Look at him and say, that's not what church is for. Churches where we gathered, early church gathered together to pray. There was issues that need to be dealt with. They were gathering together to pray. They were being persecuted. They were being locked up. They were being beaten, all for talking about Jesus. And they were not praying, kill all the Romans. Y'all better stop praying that, kill all my enemies. No, Lord, but Jesus said, pray for your enemies. Jesus said, pray for those that misuse you. Peter knew where to go. Peter knew exactly where the church would be. And that's something the Lord said, remind my people. People say to me sometimes, Pastor White, I don't know when I'm coming back to church. I say, good. If you come back, I'll still be here. You ought to know right now, sitting in God's house, next Sunday, you got to say it for yourself. I'll be right here to hear what God has to say to me. That way, Mother Ramey, when I stand before God, I can't say, well, Lord, you know I was tired. Really? I was too tired to go hear what you have to say to me? As for me and my house, you can't serve him laying at home. You got to come get filled up with his word, get filled up with revelation knowledge so you can go back home and share the good news of Jesus Christ. Tell somebody you have a mission. This whole verse reveals that prayer is not just an occasional event for the church. Prayer was not just a place where people gathered just to talk. Prayer was a place where believers gathered to seek God. And if you're not seeking God, you're not welcome here in this church. Say amen. If you're not seeking God, you are not welcome. But if you're willing to change, come on in. Welcome to the family of God. But you got hatred in your heart and you refuse to change, you need to go. The Bible says, leave them in the hands of the enemy so God can deal with them, so hopefully you won't end up in hell. Prayer creates a place where God's people gather before a mission. We're on a mission every day. How can you go out and do your mission and you don't have nothing in your tank? That's why we come to church, to hear from God, so we can get filled up with his word, get filled up with his presence, get filled up with his power. Remember a few weeks ago, I am strong. You can't just say that at church. I am strong. Say it during the week. And when you get filled up, the Holy Spirit will remind you, oh, remember what was said Sunday about walking by faith. Remember what was said Sunday, that many are called, but few are chosen. Remember what was said Sunday, I'm part of the church. That means God will take care of me. Remember what was said Sunday, God will supply all of my needs. That's why you come to church, to seek God. Hallelujah. Say out loud, I have a mission. Say it again, I have a mission. It is not our mission just to wake up every day and just exist. Amen. It's our mission to witness about Jesus Christ, because one day we as believers, how many believers, are going to have to stand before God and give an account, amen, of why we did or why we did not do our duty. We're not going to be judged by our actions. That's what sinners are going to be judged for. But we will be judged by the works we did for God's kingdom. Amen. Jesus had a mission. And we know this because we've studied this many months ago. Jesus fasted 40 days and 40 nights before his mission. He prayed for 40 straight days. You can't go a day without praying. The devil's looking for a crack. And if he finds a crack, a pinhole, then he wants to make it bigger and bigger and bigger. And before you know it, everything's out of place. How many of you ever experienced that? But you know what? When we stay full of God's word, God gives us revelation to understand the attacks of the devil. I'm teaching you this today because you need to know this, because the devil's going to start attacking you more and more because you've made a commitment to Christ that some people have never said in their entire life. When you say, as for me and my house, I'm going to serve the Lord, don't you know demons are angry at you? And they say, oh, you're going to serve God? Okay, let's put it to the test. That's when you have to say, Lord, prepare my heart. Prepare my mind for these attacks. Just like the early church was persecuted, prepare my heart. When someone's rude to me, I'm not going to be rude in return. Come on, church. When somebody curses at me or treats me with disrespect, prepare my heart that I don't treat them the way they treat me. Prepare my heart. Peter knew exactly where to go because he knew the church would be praying. People say, well, I'm not going to church. I'm not going to church. But all they are is a bunch of hypocrites. At least we're in church. At least we're trying. You're the hypocrite because you don't even come to church. And why would you listen to the advice of anyone who doesn't go to church? Tell your neighbor, say, that's crazy. And I'm not crazy. That's like you're going to listen to advice from somebody you're thinking about getting married, and you're going to take advice from someone that's been married 5 times. Tell your neighbor, that's crazy, and I'm not crazy. But when you consult the Lord, when you seek him, seek first the kingdom and his righteousness. Well, Pastor, I don't know what to do about my family. If you don't know what to do, open up your Bible. Google scriptures on families. It'll be right there. Go to the scripture and read it. Meditate upon it. Let it become a part of you and watch God speak to you. Peter knew the church would be praying for him. This tells us something beautiful about the early church. And I've stated this before and I'll state it again. If any church, so I'm going to start up a church and I'm going to model it after the church, after Lakewood, after T.D. Jakes, after Joel Osteen. You've already messed up. After William Murphy, after, I don't know all these guys' names. Who's somebody that's really off? Who? Reverend Ike's dead. He was way off. And the kids don't know Reverend Ike. What's his name? Who? Oh, Jamal Bryant? That preaches on politics and never mentions Jesus? Oh, okay. Any pastor that preaches politics and you never talk about Jesus, You're not a real church. Wait a minute. Look at me so you don't misunderstand. Jesus, remember this. Jesus, some of y'all talking, that's why you miss it. Jesus never said a lot against the government. When Jesus called people hypocrites, do you know who he was talking to? The Pharisees, church folk. Church folk is hypocrites because he knows out in the world, he knows you hypocrites. Stop taking the advice of the world and open up the book. Open up the answers that God has already given you, and he's already poured in the information you need for today. Well, Pastor, the church ought to be a refuge for everybody. The Bible doesn't say that. The church ought to be a refuge for those who are seeking God, not those who are seeking just to get something free. If you understand what I'm saying, say amen. We have to seek God. The church knew that Peter needed prayer. That's why we gather each week. We don't just pray for ourselves. We pray for our families. Amen. We pray for families. The devil hates families. Demons hate families. They don't want you getting along together. Amen. They don't. They want you arguing, fighting, cursing, swearing, making vows. I'll never talk to you again. They want you saying all that. That's not God's desire. God's desire is love, peace, unity, oneness. Some of these words are foreign to people because they never have any peace or unity or oneness. And the beautiful thing about the Word of God, you can only fake it for so long before the real you comes out. The book of Acts is very important because it shows us exactly what the early church went through. When Jesus was rebuking people, he wasn't rebuking the government. He was rebuking religious people. He told religious people, you're showing characteristics of your father. They were like, oh yeah, we're showing characteristics of our father, Abraham. Jesus said, no, you're not. I'm not talking about Abraham. You're showing characteristics of the devil. That's your father. God's not going to tell you to kill anybody. God's not going to tell you to plot going in the hallways and go down the dark alleys and make up your mind that it's better for one person to die for the whole nation. God didn't tell you to pick up stones and kill somebody. These people were plotting against Jesus. They weren't trying to silence him. They were trying to kill him. And Jesus called out the hypocrites. And that's what he's calling the church for today. Stop saying everything. Oh, I'm just glad they came. Don't come here wearing a mini skirt. That's not God's best for you. Don't come here cursing and swearing. Say, but other people cuss. Other preachers are cussing. We just read this morning that filthy language should not be proceeding out of the mouth of a child of God. If you are a child of God, you should not be cursing and swearing and then trying to bless your food at the same time. Tell somebody that doesn't work. To the early church, prayer was something that was important. Prayer was not something they just did. It was important. Today in 2026, the church should be known as a place where people gather together in oneness. The church needs to be known for this. Before you make important decisions in your life, before you make life-changing decisions, you need to come to church. You need to come to church so you can hear from God and things won't be messed up in 2 weeks. The church needs to be known for, if there's a crisis going out in the world, we don't just talk about it. We come here and pray about it. After you receive good news, you ought to be excited to come to church and share good news with somebody. Amen. And to be able to share good news with somebody that's not going to be jealous of you. You know how it is. Have you ever told somebody something and you wish you hadn't told them? Because they acted real funky after you told them. Who you think you is? I'm a child of God. Why all this good? stuff keep happening to you? Because I'm conforming to the image of Christ. Why do you keep walking so holy? Because God is molding me into the image of Jesus and not the image of people in the world. You can see the difference. I can. You can hear the difference just in how people talk. A believer talks in faith. A believer says, I'm going to trust God. A believer says, I know God's going to do it. I don't see how, but I know He's going to do it. A believer says, I don't care what somebody else has planned for me. I'm not even going to look. I'm going to walk by faith. God, You did it for my grandparents. You did it for my parents. I know You'll do it for me. I got to develop my own relationship with You, Father. I'm just going to trust You. I'm going to get up every day dependent on You to heal me, to keep me, to deliver me, so I can live holy and righteous unto You. Clap your hands and give God praise. Tell your neighbor, God is holy. We ought to come to church and expect to hear from God. Amen. And just because God doesn't give you a lollipop answer doesn't mean He's not going to answer. God tells us no many times because He sees what we don't see. I've grown up to the point and matured so much, I'm thankful for the no's. Some of y'all went right over your head. I'm thankful when God tells me no. Because when He tells me no, it's for my good. When He tells me no, it's going to work out for my benefit. When He tells me no, He's probably saving me from something I would have really put my foot in. Isn't He good? If you love somebody, you don't tell them yes all the time. How many of you raise kids or help raise kids or ever babysitting kids? You don't. If you tell them yes to everything, that would be a disaster. How old is Miracle? How old is Miracle? 11. Ask your mother for the car keys, Miracle. What you gonna tell her? Why? God knows what we can and cannot do. God knows our maturity level. So when He tells us no, accept it. Thank You, Lord. A praying church becomes a spiritual home. We know I can go to church to receive answers from God. When I'm uncertain about things, God will give me answers. Listen to me, church. You can actually pray this prayer on a Saturday or on a Sunday morning. Lord, when I go to church tomorrow, please speak to me. But you can't get up listening to worldly music Sunday morning, walk in the church, try to fake it. God didn't say nothing to me. Look how you, do you see what I'm saying? Look how you started up your day and the domino effect by your day not being right. We have to slow down and be aware. Satan and demons are doing everything they can to keep us from hearing from God. God is speaking. Remember, He's right here. God is constant. The Bible says He's the same yesterday, today, and forevermore. His word never changes. He's the same. We're the ones. And I can hear You now, Lord. Then I get comfortable and I get right back in sin. Then I repent. I come right. Stop. Tell your neighbor, stop it. God is looking for us to have consistency in our lives. Amen. A praying church. Stop turning to the world for answers. Write this down. Stop turning to the world for answers. Stop turning to the world for answers. We know now, turn to the Bible. Turn to the Word of God. Stop turning to the world for answers. Please write this down. Prayer creates faithfulness. Prayer creates faithfulness. Notice here in our text that believers were still praying. During the whole time Peter was getting delivered, they didn't quit They didn't stop to have dinner. They didn't go to have a snack. They continued to pray. So the question that needs to be asked today is, are you faithful in your prayer life? When you don't see something changing as fast as you have a desire for it to change, do you give up? Do you quit? The church could have stopped praying for Peter, and we don't know what would have happened. But they didn't quit. They didn't give up. Peter had already been delivered. He was already out of the prison, walking down the city streets, but they didn't know it. They kept praying. This means they had not given up praying just because they did not receive an answer. Write it down. I don't need to quit too soon. I do not need to quit too soon. Just because I don't see it doesn't mean God's not working. Amen. One of the deepest lessons here in our text is a praying church is faithful. I love this. A praying church is faithful before it's successful. We want to have success. Have you been faithful? God rewards faithfulness. He doesn't reward success. God rewards faithfulness. And most Christians stop praying when they don't see results. Well, I prayed about it twice and ain't nothing happened. That's when you have to change your prayer for asking God for something and just start thanking Him. Amen. Don't say every day, Lord, heal my body, heal my body, heal my body. The God of the universe, He heard you. Start thanking Him. Thank you, Lord, that I am healed. Change your prayer language. Thank you, Lord, that you are making a way. Don't stop praying just because you don't see results. The early church continued to pray until God answered. Stay on your knees as long as you have to until God answers. Amen. Well, Pastor, that just sounds too extreme. We live in extreme times. Amen. And I don't know about you, but I need God right now. I don't need Him tomorrow. I need Him now. He's already taken care of tomorrow. I need you now. Prayer teaches us that we need to wait upon God and that He is our anchor, not the world. Write it down. God is my anchor, not the world. We live in the world, but we are called to be separate from the world. Amen. Look at verse 12. Prayer unites the body of Christ. Verse 12 says, look at the end of it. Many gathered together praying. They were not gathered around being fearful. The Bible doesn't say they were gathered around talking at all. They were praying. So when we enter to the sanctuary, that's the time to pray. That's not the time to socialize. This is serious. We are in a battle. We are in a war against principalities, against demons, against dark forces. How many of you truly understand that? When you walk in a room and you feel that something's not right, that's your soul telling you, something ain't right. If something ain't right, I don't want to be a part of anything that's not godly. You can't serve. Well, I'll just still be a little bit. I'm still going to church. You can't serve. But everybody's doing it. You know, I know it's not right, but God will forgive me. You can't serve. This was one of the greatest strengths that God has given the church. Who's the church? One of the greatest strengths He's given us is the ability to pray. Prayer redirects us from discussing our problems to bringing our problems before the problem solver. Talking about your problems is not going to serve you any good. Well, you know, I got bills to pay. I got bills to pay. I got bills to pay. Nobody wants to hear that all the time. Amen. Nobody wants to hear that all the time. Talking about your problem is not going to make it go away. But why don't you talk about your problem to the problem solver? The problem solver is God. Father, and the thing is this, I see your heart, sister. The thing is this, be honest with God. Father, I don't know what to do. I need your help. That's humility. Not saying, oh, somehow, some way, I'm going to figure it out. I got to, what was the old saying? I don't even, rob from Peter? That's foolishness. Why I got to rob anybody if God supplies all of my needs? Take your problems to the problem solver and he will work it out. We sing it in a song, but he will literally work out your problems if you sincerely turn it over to God. Amen. When we pray together as believers, we become united around God's presence. That's why we gather here together, to feel God's presence. We don't come here every week to talk about worldly problems. The worldly problems, that's their problem. It's our responsibility to come in and get filled up so we can go out and help these people that need help. They're the crazy ones, not us. It's crazy going to church every Sunday. They're the crazy ones, not us. It's crazy talking to the invisible God. Then why do you say, oh Lord, when something happens to you? Why do you say, Jesus? Jesus, when something happens to you, because you know in your soul that Jesus is real, that God is real, that the Holy Spirit, he is. When we pray together, it unites us. That's why you need to be here at 11 o'clock, because prayer unites. It does not divide. And some people say, well, I don't want to be all up in somebody's business. You don't have to be in nobody's business to pray for them. Just ask, Lord, have mercy upon them. I see my brother and my sisters going through a challenging time. Have mercy. They made it to your house, Father. Bless them. Give me a word of encouragement to say to them. Amen. Prayer makes the church a place of refuge. Peter had just left prison. It's important that when God does something in your life, you don't get distracted and go anywhere else but to the church. Go to the church to give God praise. Give God thanks. Give God an offering for delivering you. It's important. That's what matters. Stop avoiding church when things go wrong. I've done so much bad. This is to everybody listening by radio. I've done so much bad. I just can't go back to church. When you've done bad in your home, you still go home every night. When you get in trouble on your job, you get demerits against you or marks against you or human resources calls you in for a talk. You still go back to work the next day, but I can't go to church. Look how the devil has tricked people. If you know you've done wrong, the number one thing you need to do, and don't be too proud to say, Lord, I repent. Not, I'm sorry, you know what it is. No, lay your hands and call the sin out. Lord, I repent for lying. I repent for not being kind. I repent for walking around just bitter and angry. I'm called to be loving. I'm called to be caring because I represent you. I'm your ambassador, not the world's. Amen. The church is a safe place where Peter could hear from God. The church is the place where you come to hear from God. The world is so noisy. Man, it's so much coming after you all the time. How many of you watch TV? All the commercials are ungodly. They are. If somebody's selling a car, somewhere in the commercial, they're talking about sex. That's ungodly. Every other commercial is a medical commercial. That's the opposite of claiming healing. And then on the medical commercials, they even tell you the side effects. So you're listening to all this, pre-program you, get in your spirit, and demons will tell you, oh, you might have that restless leg syndrome. Does your knee ever twitch? Yeah, because I was sitting on it. Does your finger ever hurt? Yeah, because I was rubbing it. Your eyes ever? Yes, because I've been reading all day. Stop letting the world pre-program you. Amen. The world is noisy. The world, but this is the thing, church. The world is noisy on purpose. So you stay distracted. So you don't pick this up. So you're too busy to read it. Because if you don't read it, you're not going to know the promises. And then demons can keep on beating you up every other day when you don't stay in your word. You can't complete your mission without staying. Tell your neighbor, stay in the word. Tell somebody else, stay in the word. The church had become a safe place for Peter. He knew he would find encouragement. He knew he would find love. He would find kindness. And he would find help. Prayer transformed the congregation from just a group of people who meet together into a place where people come together for spiritual oneness. If not everything in the physical world is not all that exists, amen. The spiritual world is real. Heaven is real. Hell is real. And one day, people are going to find out how real it is. Amen. If we believe the Bible, we have to believe all of it. And the Bible says the rich man, and I don't know who I'm talking to today, opened his eyes in hell because he didn't do right when he had an opportunity. Somebody say the Bible's real. Prayer reflects, write this down, prayer reflects the heart of Jesus. Jesus took time to pray to the Father. We should take time to pray to the Father. The Bible says that Jesus even prayed and fell down on his face before God and prayed. During the earthly ministry of Jesus, he continually gathered people together to seek the Father. Every time he healed someone, Jesus said constantly, the words I'm saying to you, these are not even my words. He says, these are the words from my Father. Isn't that amazing? That Jesus was obedient to the Father even unto death. And if Jesus had said anything out of his own will, he would have messed everything up. He was that obedient to the Father. As believers, we are to follow the example that Jesus set for us. He gave us an exact pattern to do. That is, we are to pray. And every day, we are to pray, Father, let your will be done. When we say on earth, we have to make it even more personal. Let your will be done in my life. In order for God's will to be done in our lives, that means we have to be open and honest and release some things. Amen. Open and honest and understand, yeah, Lord, I need help in this area. I'm not very strong in this area. I need your help. Let your will be done so I don't keep doing my will, following back into the same old pattern. Isn't God good? During the earthly ministry of Jesus, he continued to talk to the Father. He didn't just wait until he had a crisis, because there was no crisis or nothing came up that Jesus could not handle. They were getting off the boat once, and they had to pay some taxes. And Jesus told Peter, go down and get a fish. He didn't panic. We don't have any money to pay taxes. Jesus said, go down and get the fish. And the first fish you get, the first one, don't throw it back, Peter. The first one, take the coins out of the fish's mouth. Jesus never panicked about anything. Jesus, we need you to come. Lazarus is very sick, and he's getting ready to die.
1: The Bible didn't say, Jesus, okay, pack it up, guys. Pack it up, fellas. Let's go. Lazarus sick. He didn't. Because Jesus trusted that whatever the Father told him to do, it was going to work out. That's the kind of faith we have to have. Lord, whatever you tell me to do. As crazy as it may look to somebody else, I don't care. Whatever you tell me to do, I'm going to do it. You tell me to get up every morning at 5 a.m. and drop to my knees, I'm going to do it. You tell me to separate myself, to consecrate myself, who am I talking to? You tell me to live holy in front of my family, I'm going to do it. They're going to look at me like I'm crazy. I don't care because I know you're watching me. And I'm going to live righteously in your sight. That's how you have to love God. Amen. After the resurrection and ascension of Jesus, the church continued to follow his examples. The believers were doing exactly what Jesus taught them to do. So when you hear somebody making up all this weird stuff, don't follow that. Jesus said, my sheep know my voice. Somebody tell you, you got to give $1,000 or you're going to end up in hell. Y'all better stop listening to these people. Give me $1,000 and I'll give you a blessed bottle of water. Y'all better stop listening to these crazy people. And I know some of you quiet because you did it in the past. Repent for it. All they're going to do is take your money and go to Jamaica. Pastor, that's so harsh. You don't know these TV evangelists. Try the Spirit by the Spirit. Believers were doing what Jesus had commanded them to do. Stop looking at the world for answers. Write it down. Stop looking at the world for answers. Stop it. Stop looking at the world for answers and look to God. He's our foundation. He's all in all. Jesus told his followers, depend upon the Father. Depend upon the Father. He told him, pray together to uplift one another. And prayer is one of the main things that Jesus gave us as the church to do.
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1: Hello, everybody. This is Pastor Walter with the Racy Brothers, Dumas, Arkansas. 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Listen, we're on our way to your city. Yes, September the 27th, 4 o'clock p.m. at the Good Hope Baptist Church. That's 3810 East 56th Street. This is a King James Promotion, and we're looking forward to seeing your face in the place. God bless you.
2: Hello there, my brothers and sisters. You are welcome. Come on in here. Come on in here. That's right. The doors of the church is open. Yes, ma'am. Yes, sir. It's indeed open for you and for yours. Today's show is brought to you by our soul seer, Sister Georgia Lambert, Lula Hawkins, Lucretia Reed, Adriana Reed, Peyton Poindexter, Lenina Palmer, Joseph Palmer, Meyer Palmer, Latasha Palmer. Of course, that's my lovely wife, Reverend Leroy Kimber, Deacon Clifton, Deidre Lee, the guitar living legends, Harold Chandler, a.k.a. Mr. C, right along with his wife, Tina. Also, Claude Miller. Hey, man, my brothers and sisters, the Lawrence St. Jones and Son Funeral Chapel. Of course, the King James Promotion and the King James Taxi Service. Hey, man, we come on every Friday at 10 a.m., every Sunday at 1 p.m., and every Tuesday at 9:30 a.m. Hey, man, my brothers and sisters, these doors is wide open. Come on up in here.

0: Oh, right now, my brothers and sisters, the doors of the church is open. Yes, ma'am, yes, sir, is indeed open for you and for yours. Amen. I tell you, I just going back down memory lane, as the old song says, stand by me when the storm of life is raging. Lord, stand by me. Amen. My brothers and sisters, I tell you, in our lives that we in, we go through and have our fair share of life's up and down and storms. Amen. And the storms, it seems like we all out there by ourselves. The rain, the lightning, the thunder, the wind, and the tossing and turning, and the times that it seems like we're not going to make it. Amen. My brothers and sisters, did you hear what I said? When it seems like we wasn't going to make it. Amen. That's just a storm. You know, when the flood was over, when God sent down a rainbow, and that promise was that he would never destroy you or the world by water again. Amen. So my brothers and sisters, that storm that we go to, use that to make us strong, because God Almighty is going to see us through. How many know he going to see you through? My brothers and sisters, you out there in the world right now who going through the storm, just wave your hand, because all we're going to be doing is just waving the storm away. Amen. We're going to keep on waving. We're going to keep on crying. We're going to keep on believing. We're going to keep on trusting, because God, he's going to do it for us. Amen. My brothers and sisters, amen. Remember the other song that said, glory, hallelujah. The storm is passing over. I can see the other side now. I can see the sun shining. Lord, have mercy, y'all. I don't got so happy up in here. Oh, Lord, have mercy. My brothers and sisters, here I come. I'm going to be in the storm with you. Amen. Not only that, I know I can get some more witnesses who want to go out there and be in the storm with our brothers and sisters. Let us all be in the storm. Let us all feel the rain. Let us all feel the wind blowing us around and around, because we know that God that we serve, he's on his way. My brothers and sisters, God is there for us. My brothers and sisters, he won't leave us. My brothers and sisters, he gonna see us through. Lord have mercy. I gotta go, y'all. But I want y'all to know one thing. Why are you going through the storm? Don't worry about it. Because the storm is almost over. You can see now, it ain't raining as hard. You can see now, the lightning is slacking up. You can see now, the thunder flew and roaring. You can see now that the storm is over. God bless you. God bless you. Love you now.
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All right now, my brothers and sisters, this is the benediction part of this here service for today. Amen. 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Amen. We would love to see your face in the place. Amen. 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
2: It's time now for the broadcast of the Pentecostal Church of God in Christ, 6300 Swole Parkway in Kansas City, where the pastor and founder is Bishop Daniel M. Jordan.
3: The 12. Verse 24. Let's go to 23. Gospel of John, chapter 12, verse 23. I'm reading for the NIV. But I want a King James. Mother, you got your mic? Amen. You got King. She got. You got King James? You got your mic?
4: Oh, yeah.
3: You got that mic? Chapter 12, verse 23. Can you read from 20?
4: And Jesus answered them,
3: yes,
4: saying, the hour is come that the Son of Man should be glorified.
3: Yeah.
4: Verily, verily, I say unto you, except a corn of wheat fall into the ground and die, it abideth alone.
3: Yes.
4: But if it die, it bringeth forth much fruit.
3: Much fruit.
4: He that loveth his life,
3: yes, ma'am,
4: shall lose it.
3: Yeah.
4: And he that hateth his life,
3: yes,
4: in this world shall keep it unto life eternal.
3: That right there. Thank you so much. Mm-hmm. That right there. Thank you. Let's go to Matthew 26. Thank you, Mother.
5: Yes, sir.
3: I hope I didn't cut you off too soon.
5: Sir?
3: I hope I didn't cut you off too soon.
5: All right. Do you want me to read more?
3: No, don't read more. I just don't want to be disrespectful and just cut you off. Matthew chapter 26, verse 36.
5: All right. 26:36.
3: I'll go ahead and read that one. It's going to be a little long one. I want to put a little foundation to that. We just read John talks about a grain of wheat falls into the ground.
5: Yes.
3: When it dies or abide alone and dies by itself. And Jesus was talking about his resurrection. Amen. His death and resurrection. Then we all know if you are, a gardener, if you know anything about agriculture, when you put one seed into the ground, it pops up as many. Amen.
5: Yes.
3: All right. So let's go to Matthew 26, verse 36, and it says, then Jesus went with his disciples. Everybody got it? The Gospel of Matthew, chapter 26, verse 36. I'm reading from the NIV. And I hate doing that because I don't think nobody got it, but this is just a story time. Amen. When Jesus went with his disciples to a place called Gethsemane, he said to them, sit here while I go over there and pray. He took Peter and his two sons of Zebedee along with him, and he began to be sorrowful and troubled. Then he said to them, my soul is overwhelmed with the sorrow to the point of death. Stay here and keep watch with me. Going a little further, he fell with his face to the ground and prayed, my Father, if it be possible, may this cup be taken from me. I think King James said, let this cup pass. He said, yet not as I will, but as, what King James say? Thou will. Then he returned to his disciples and found them sleeping. And he said, could you men keep watch with me for 1 hour? He asked Peter, watch and pray so that you will not fall into temptation. Somebody said, watch and pray. You better watch and pray so you won't fall in this hour that we're in.
5: That's the truth right there.
3: The spirit is willing, but what?
5: The flesh.
3: That flesh is weak. The flesh is weak. We're in that moment. Watch with me. Pray with me. The spirit is willing. Flesh is weak. And he went away the second time and prayed, my Father, if it not be possible for this cup to be taken away unless I drink it, may your will be done. He said it again. 43. When he came back, he found them slip. Why are you sleeping? Sleeping. Because their eyes were heavy. Why our eyes are heavy right now in this moment? Somebody said, open your eyes. I feel like preaching on this, but this ain't my, okay, I'm not going to stop here. So he left them and went away once more and prayed the third time, saying the same thing.
4: Yeah.
3: Then he returned to the disciples and said unto them, are you sleeping and resting? Look, the hour has come. The Son of Man is delivered into the hands of the sinner. I've been telling you this the whole time. The hour is now here.
4: It's here.
3: I've been letting you know the whole time I've been on the earth about what's to come, what's going to be. I've been teaching you my words day in and day out. Now the hour is here.
4: It's here.
3: Why are you still sleeping?
4: All right. All right.
3: Ah. Why are you still? Rise. Let us go here. Here comes the betrayer. Somebody say, he's about to come in.
4: About to come in.
3: Here comes. Open your eyes so you can, so you won't be led into temptation. Here comes the betrayer. While he still was speaking, Judas, one of the 12, arrived with him in a large crowd, armed with swords and clubs, sent the high priest, our chief priest, the elders of the people. 48 says, now the betrayer has arranged a signal with them. He says, the one I kiss is the man. Arrest him. Going at once to Jesus, Judas said, greetings, Rabbi. How are you going to say greetings to me when you're about to betray me?
4: Oh, my God.
3: Watch out for the ones that always smile in your face. Talk about some all right greetings.
4: Now. All right.
3: And you got a sword right behind your back.
4: See, in your face too.
3: And kiss him. And Jesus replied, he says, do what you came here for. I know your spirit. Do what you came here for. Then the man stopped. Or step forward, seize Jesus, arrest him. What did 51 say, mother?
4: Yeah, I'm sorry.
3: What did verse 51, I'm so sorry.
4: And behold, one of them, which were with Jesus, stretched out his hand.
3: Yes, ma'am.
4: And drew his sword and struck a servant of the high priest and smote off his ear.
3: Paul said, Peter said, hold up, man. Mm-hmm. I don't care if you're a betrayer or not. Mm-hmm. I'm going to make sure I get a lick before you leave.
4: Mm-hmm. See there?
3: Then what did he say, mama?
4: Then said Jesus unto him,
3: yes, ma'am.
4: Put up again thy sword into its place, for all they that take the sword shall perish with the sword.
3: We ain't fighting like that.
4: Mm-hmm. Yep.
3: I told you how to fight at the beginning by praying for that 1 hour.
4: Oh, yes.
3: So since you didn't pray, now you want to fight like this because that's all you got.
4: You want to fight. That's all you got. Some fight in you.
3: You got led into temptation because you got a little angry.
4: All right.
3: But I told you how to fight.
4: Ah, thank you, Jesus.
3: For the spirit was willing, but I knew the flesh. I was telling you, mm-hmm. Here they come.
4: Yes.
3: What are you doing in your life right now when the betrayer is coming?
4: Mm-hmm.
3: How are you fighting right now?
4: Yes.
3: All right. That's not even the message. Come on.
4: That's all? You want me to read this next verse?
3: Yes, ma'am, please.
4: Thinkest thou that I cannot now pray to my Father, and he shall presently give me more than 12 legions of angels?
3: Yes, ma'am.
4: But how then shall the scripture be fulfilled?
3: How shall the scripture be fulfilled?
4: That, yes, ma'am. Thus it must be. In the same hour, said Jesus unto the multitudes.
3: Yes, ma'am.
4: Are ye come out against us? I'm sorry. Are ye come out as against a thief with sword and staves?
3: Yes, ma'am.
4: For to take me?
3: Mm.
4: I sat daily with you teaching in the temple.
3: Yes, ma'am.
4: And you laid no hold on me. But now, but all this was done that the scriptures of the prophets might be fulfilled. Then all the disciples forsook him and fled.
3: Then all the disciples... Mindset deserted him.
4: Uh-huh.
3: And they fled.
4: Mm-hmm.
3: The whole time telling you to be ready.
4: Mm-hmm.
3: But in the moment,
4: mm-hmm.
3: when it was here, when the hour was here,
4: mm-hmm.
3: you left. The disciples didn't fully know really what they really had in front of them. They didn't really know Jesus to the fullness of who he was. He told them, he kept on telling them who he was. But they didn't fully understand. It was just almost the same as it was with Bishop and us. We didn't fully understand or know what we had before us, the gem that we had, the power or the general that stood inside of him, spiritual giant. We didn't fully know until the hour came. Jesus was he was divinity wrapped in flesh, and so we had almost the same experience, but this is just metaphoric, that we almost had that same, that divinity wrapped in. We saw Bishop on a certain level, we experienced him on a certain level, and we understand what it was to see the divinity or the God-like in him, and also we saw the flesh as well. But the disciples were just puzzled when Jesus got arrested. They were stung or shocked, especially when the Romans government came in there, our officers that come in there and snatched them, and all the other things that happened. They were actually just shocked by it because they didn't think that Jesus was able to be captured of that sort. They saw Jesus on levels that we have never seen. And all of a sudden, this thing captures him, and they were stung, and they just deserted him. They didn't understand, like, oh, hold up, this is Jesus.
4: All right.
3: Okay, I'm going too far. Okay. Let me go into the story. Now, we had the Sanhedrin court. Just want to let you follow for a minute. Keep on just following me for a second. Now, we have the Sanhedrin court. Jesus in front of the high priest. They're asking him questions. They're asking him actually falsified questions. Or like the Bible says in verse 59, it says the chief priests of the host of Sanhedrin were looking to false evidence against Jesus so they could put him to death. And so if you understand just how we just kind of moving right now, they're still in bewilderment in a way. How is this happening to Jesus? Why is this going on with our Lord and Savior? And so all of a sudden, here come Peter. He actually looks in. He says, let's go to verse 69. I just want you to follow me just for a second. He says, now Peter was sitting out there in the courtyard, and a servant girl came to him. It says, you are also with Jesus of Galilee. And she said, and he denied it before them all. I don't know who you're talking about. Okay, let me stay right here. I don't know what you're talking about, he said. And 71 says, then he went out of the gateway where another servant girl saw him and said to the people, this fella was with Jesus of Nazareth. He denied him again with an oath. I guess a little curse word, amen? I don't know how that may sound. And I'm not going to say it, amen.
4: Go ahead.
3: No. Amen. But Peter was even in disbelief that this is happening to the man of God, or the person that he has saw do things that was abnormal. Why is this moving the way it is? Why is this happening to this man that we never thought this would ever? We thought he was going to be the leader of all of Israel, all the Jews. Now he's being captured like a human. What is going on? And disciples didn't even believe the happenings that was happening, and they didn't believe that now Jesus is about to be put to death. We're gonna go follow scriptures, okay? I just want to go like a horse, praise God, but I want to hit these scriptures first, amen. Let's go to John real quick. Just follow me. The Gospel of John again, chapter 13. And it's amazing how a person could say something directly and you still don't get it.
6: That's true.
3: You still don't understand. You still don't hear. The Gospel of John, chapter 13, verse 33.
4: All
3: right. He says, my children, I will be with you only a little longer, and you will look for me just as I told the Jews. So I tell you now, where I am going, you cannot come. Skip down 36. Now let's stay right here because some people need to hear 34. A new commandment I give you. Love one another as I love you. So you must love one another. I want to hear King James. Mother, can you read 34, please?
4: Yes, sir. A new commandment I give unto you.
3: Yes, ma'am.
4: That ye love one another, as I have loved you, that ye also love one another.
3: Yes, ma'am. 35.
4: By this shall all men know that ye are my disciples, if ye have love one to another.
3: My God. Now watch this. Simon Peter answered
4: and said, Lord, whither goest thou?
3: Where are you going?
4: Jesus answered him, whither I go, thou canst not follow me now.
3: He like, why you give me these riddles?
4: But thou shalt follow me afterwards.
3: Yes, ma'am.
4: Peter said unto him, Lord, why cannot I follow thee now?
3: Why can't I follow?
4: I will lay down my life for thy sake.
3: And we just saw that where he denied him three times.
4: I see.
3: Jump down to chapter 14, go to 5, mother.
4: All right.
3: I'm sorry, I got to lay this foundation
4: down. That's all right.
3: Down.
4: Thomas said unto him, Lord, we know not whither thou goest.
3: Where are you going?
4: And how can we know the way?
3: How are we going to know the way? You've been saying this. You always saying you're going somewhere. But where are you going?
4: Where is it?
3: But Jesus still talking to riddles.
4: Mm-hmm.
3: Hold up, Lord. You can't go nowhere. We just saw you feed the 5,000. We just saw you heal the sick. Casting out. What you talking about, Lord? You sound like you're talking about death or something. Not you.
4: Mm-hmm.
3: Go ahead, mother.
4: Jesus said unto him, I am the way.
3: I'm the way.
4: The truth and the life.
3: I'm the truth and the life.
4: No man cometh unto the Father but by me.
3: Yes, ma'am.
4: Mm-hmm. If ye had known me, ye should have known my Father also.
3: Yes, ma'am.
4: And from whenceforth ye know him.
3: Yes, ma'am.
4: And have seen him.
3: Yes, ma'am. Keep on, please.
4: Philip said unto him, Lord, show us the Father.
3: Show us the Father.
4: And it sufficeth us.
3: Oh, my God.
4: Jesus said unto him, have I been so long time with you?
3: How many? Oh, Jesus.
4: And yet hast thou not known me?
3: Listen to this right there, mother.
4: Mm-hmm.
3: Jesus says, don't you know me, Philip? How many times has Bishop been talking to us all those years? And still had to relay the same thing over and over again. I told you already. Where are you going? That's us. How long shall this be? He said, you don't know me by now? They didn't think that Jesus was going anywhere. But that wasn't, you have to understand, somebody said, understand the mission.
4: Understand the mission.
3: There is always a plan beyond a plan. There is always something that God is trying to do in the earth. You can't always stay where you at all the time. Mm-hmm. There is a place of progress. Somebody said progress.
4: Progress.
3: You have to move forward. And forward moving is through knowledge first.
4: Mm-hmm.
3: Somebody said catch it and grab it.
4: Catch it and grab it.
3: I'm going somewhere. He says, do you not know me, Philip? Even after you have been a long time, I'm rephrasing, after you have been a long time with me, you still don't know my teaching. You still don't know what I mean by it.
4: Preacher.
3: How long will I continue to teach you things over and over again? And you still don't get it.
4: All right.
3: Jesus, hear me out. Please hear me out. How long will a person be with you until you get it? Disciples still didn't believe him. And all of a sudden they're sitting there like, God, or Jesus, are you about to die? They see him in the Sanhedrin court. They see him about to get crucified, pushing death on him. And they sit in there like, hold up, this is Jesus. He's about to die. Peter's standing there, Lord, not Jesus in the court. Do you understand what I'm saying? This is Christ. They have seen him do miracles beyond miracles and beyond miracles, and they are lost in their minds.
4: Mm-hmm.
3: They walked with him for 3 years.
4: Say it.
3: And now he's about to die. He got to do another miracle. I've seen you raise the dead. I've seen you do all these things, and that's how Bishop has been.
6: Oh,
3: we've
6: yes.
3: seen Bishop
6: oh, yes.
3: time
6: oh,
3: in, time yes. out, oh, always oh, doing
6: yes.
3: stuff for people.
6: Oh, yes. Oh, yeah.
3: And all of a sudden, he comes in and look a little weak.
6: Yeah.
3: Is that Bishop?
6: Yeah. Yeah.
3: And I said that. I said, Lord, we are just like the disciples.
6: Mm-hmm. Amen to that.
3: Yes, sir. Paying no attention.
6: Amen.
3: He said, you got to be ready for this hour. I told you so many times that this hour was coming. How many times did Bishop say, I won't be here long with y'all. You better get me while you got me.
6: All right.
3: Get all you can and can all you can get.
6: And sit on the can. And sit on the can.
3: And sit on the can. And sit on the can.
6: Hey, there you go.
3: I used to hear him say all the time, come get this, son. Come get this. Come get this wisdom. Come on Saturdays, come on Sundays, come get this. And we take for granted what people say until they're gone. You understand what I'm saying? Jesus is in court. The most vulnerable they ever seen him before. Jesus, you just fed 5,000. Not including the women and children.
6: My God.
3: You took two fish and five loaves and broke it?
6: My God.
3: And now you in court? You just rose Lazarus from the dead and he was in the ground for 4 days.
6: See there.
3: Why he stink? And you can't get yourself out of this? He says, I yield to this.
6: My Lord.
3: Unless a grain of corn falls into the ground. There can't be much fruit. He said, my purpose is not here to stay here on the earth, but my purpose is to die for your sins. And they still didn't get it. Sometimes progress don't come until they're gone.
6: And that's the truth, right?
3: And if you don't get it, you're going to be stuck. Give me 5 more minutes. Amen. Come. They like, Lord, hold up. The soldiers are coming in our secret place. Should not come in the secret place.
6: All right.
3: But they're here.
6: All right.
3: The soldiers are coming.
6: Thank you, Jesus.
3: We woke up startled.
6: My Lord, he's
3: been telling you to get up the whole time. Why are you waking up at all?
6: Why?
3: You should be up.
6: Oh, yes. I'm ready.
3: You sleep the whole time.
6: My.
3: And now when you get up, you want to pull out your sword. What sword you got? It ain't the sword of the spirit.
6: All right.
3: You want to fight.
6: So now you got to fight.
3: The weapons of our warfare are what?
6: Not carnal.
3: Why are you waking up carnal?
6: With the sleep carnal. Yes, sir. That's how you woke up carnal.
3: But mighty through God to the pulling down of the strongholds, casting down every imagination that exalts itself against the knowledge of the Lord. So many people like Peter just get up now. Oh, Bishop, go. He's been giving you instructions the whole time he's been here.
6: That's all. We didn't want it. Too wonky rules. Rules. Too many rules.
3: My God, they didn't want it.
6: Mm-hmm. Didn't want it.
3: And now he's in the court. Give me 5 more minutes. Mm-hmm. He's in the court. Let's go to Matthew chapter 7, verse 48. Now he's in the court. And now he's walking the cross up the hill. Now he's on the cross. He suffered. Matthew chapter 7, verse 48. What does it say, mother? 48.
6: I don't see a 48.
3: No, is it, am I wrong? Okay, I'm wrong. I was confident too, don't I? I was walking like I was,
6: It's all right, it's all right.
3: I said 48. My God, he's on me right now. You know, he said, and it's only a 12. I was like, it ain't seven, Lord. We got to go to the end. 27. Lord, I can't read my own handwriting. Chapter 27, verse 48. Let me walk again. Yeah. Walk like Miss Jan. Chapter 27, verse 48.
6: All right. I got
3: you. On the cross.
4: And they stripped him.
3: They stripped him, yes, ma'am.
4: And put on him a scarlet robe.
3: Yes, ma'am.
4: And when they had planted a crown of thorns.
3: Yes, ma'am.
4: They put it upon his head and a reed in his right hand.
3: Yes, ma'am.
4: And they bowed the knee before him.
3: Yes, ma'am.
4: And
3: Mama,
4: mocked him.
3: Can you jump to 48?
4: Mm-hmm. And straightway,
3: yes, ma'am.
4: One of them ran and took a sponge and filled it with vinegar.
3: Yes, ma'am.
4: And put it on a reed.
3: Yes, ma'am.
4: And gave him to drink. The rest said, let us see whether Elias will come to save him.
3: Let us see.
4: Jesus, when he had cried again, yes, with a loud voice,
3: yes, ma'am,
4: yielded up the ghost.
3: Mm.
4: And behold, a veil of the temple was rent in twain from the top of the, from the top to the bottom.
3: Yes, ma'am.
4: And the earth did quake.
3: Yes, ma'am.
4: And the rocks rent.
3: Right there. Yes, ma'am.
4: Mm-hmm.
3: He died.
4: Mm-hmm.
3: Think about it just for a second. They've been with this man this long, and he was walking like he was God. He was the first to do what he did. He was the first to run a revival.
4: Mm-hmm.
3: He was first to heal the sick. You got 3,000 people all around him. That's the first thing they sing. Do you understand? They never seen that before. Casting out demons and everything. They used to say it like, what matter of man is this? He has authority. Thousands of people coming to him without media.
4: Uh-huh.
3: And he dies?
4: Mm.
3: And he, what are we going to do? Only John sitting out there at the cross.
4: Mm-hmm.
3: Him and his mama.
4: Mm.
3: And that's how it's always. A few. We still believe. Everybody else.
6: Oh, yeah.
3: But we still believe.
6: Yes.
3: Disciples running like, what do we do? A God is bleeding. Now a God is bleeding. The incorruptible has met the corruptible, or the corrupt. Divine has experienced humanity. Now a God is bleeding, and they like, hold up. Have y'all seen that Superman movie when he died? Well, maybe I shouldn't go Superman. Okay. That kind of showed another side of me. Y'all remember Batman? No. You ever say, yeah, leave that on. Just go ahead and put that back out. It's all right. Listen, the divine experienced humanity. And I'm going to say this. I don't believe that the disciples abandoned Christ. I believe they were confused. I don't believe that they abandoned Christ in disbelief. I believe that they were confused. How is it that a man like this come on the scene and declare all these works and do them and speak and he dies? And he dies. My first point is this.
6: Yeah, please.
3: Got 2 points, I'll be done.
6: I'm sorry.
3: Somebody said stay focused.
6: I didn't hear you.
3: Because him living wasn't just a plan.
6: Thank you,
3: the plan was always him dying.
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7: 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And let's tune in to Pastor Miles right now for his sermon.

0: Shall we go to God in prayer? We say amen. Lord, I say to the Alpha, the Omega, the Prince of Peace, Lord, you've been a wheel in the middle of a wheel. You've been our anchor when our ship has been swaying all kind of ways. Lord, you held us together when we didn't know which way to go, Lord. So we say thank you. Lord, we give you honor and grace in this moment, in this time. Lord, we ask you to move me out the way. Let it be you, nothing more, nothing less. In the powerful name of Jesus, we pray. Amen. To the angel of this house, Pastor Miles, as he said, this church holds a special place in my heart. Haven't been a member, but this is a great part of my family history. I still have cousins and things that are here. The White family, the Pitchford family, I have cousins that are a part of this church. And then I have young people like Travis. Thank him for the introduction, who I got to teach in school. So, like he said, Deacon Charles Cooper was a major part of my life, a very important mentor to me, him and his wife. And, you know, they still yet speaking now, and I carry the torch at the school that we taught at now to kind of carry on his legacy. So if you can go to Joshua, the second chapter, to all my other brothers and preachers that are here, and last but not least to my wife, if she can wave her hands. Thankful for her. Like I said, she's been putting up with me for 16 years, so I'm grateful to God for that, and grateful for our sons who keep me on the move and keep me young. When I got the theme from Sister Bradley, the theme coming from these two scriptures, I kept looking at them and kept looking at them and kept looking at them. And theme says a lot and tells us how we should supposed to live and how things are supposed to be rooted. But both of these passages were they were dipped and surrounded by messiness. Total, complete messiness. The First Corinthians passage, you had a church that was divided, immature, jealous, arguing over personalities, who was more important, when the foundation should have been Christ. The Colossians passage, we had people that was wrestling with what should they follow as far as doctrine. So both of these passages tell us to be dipped and rooted in Christ, but they were surrounded by messiness. And part of being rooted in Christ does not mean that the roots will be perfect. So we're going to turn to Joshua, the second chapter. We're going to start at verse 15, and we're going to read to the end of the chapter, if you will follow along with me. So starting at verse 15 of Joshua, the second chapter, you'll find these words. It says, "Then she let them down by a rope through the window, since she lived in a house that was built into the wall of the city. Go to the hill country so that men pursuing you won't find you," she said to them. "Hide yourselves there for 3 days until they return. Afterward, go on your way." The men said to her, "We will be free from this oath you made us swear unless we enter the land you tie. Unless when we enter the land you tie this scarlet cord to the window through which you let us down. Bring your father, mother, brothers, and all your father's family into your house. If anyone goes out the doors of your house, his blood would be on his own head, and we will be innocent. But if anyone with you in the house should be harmed, his blood would be on our heads. And if you report our mission, we are free from the oath you made us swear." "Let it be as you say," she replied, and she sent them away. After they had gone, she tied the scarlet cord to the window. So the two men went into the hill country and stayed there 3 days until the pursuers had returned. They searched all along the way, but did not find them. Then the men returned, came down from the hill country, and crossed the Jordan. They went to Joshua, son of Nun, and reported everything that had happened to them. Then they told Joshua, "The Lord has handed over the entire land to us. Everyone who lives in the land is also panicking because of us." You may be seated. We're going to talk about, for a little while, this thought, rooted in grace. Rooted in grace. Have you ever walked into someone's house, a coffee shop, or even your favorite restaurant, and paid attention to the first question that came out of your mouth? For many of us, it may be, how are you doing? Can I have a menu? Can I get something to drink? But as soon as that is over for many of us, especially those of us with children, or even those of us who are gearing up for this chief season that's to come, the question will become, what is the Wi-Fi password? And it's funny how important a connection has become. We can have a fully charged phone, the newest device, every app downloaded, but without a connection, it's limited. You can take pictures, but you can't upload them. You can type a message, but you can't send it. You can search, but nothing will load. And here's what's interesting about that. Everybody in the room can see the network, but not everybody is connected to it. Some people are so close, they can detect a signal, but they can never gain access because they don't have the connection. Nothing else on the phone, the tablet, the iPad, the smartwatch, anything else, smartwatch, anything, will matter if you're disconnected. And likewise, it's the same thing in our lives. People spend their lives trying to connect to success. Spend all of their life trying to connect to relationships. Spend their time trying to connect to religion, trying to connect to money. You name it, people spend their lives chasing after it and trying to connect. But it doesn't matter. I don't care what it is, what you're trying to do, how you're trying to get there, none of it matters. The only thing that has a connection to give life is to be rooted in Christ. There's no other connection. There's nothing else that will work. I don't care how many degrees you have, what you graduate with. If you graduate magna cum laude, it doesn't matter if you're not rooted in Christ. There's only one connection that gives life. One and one alone. And we can talk and we can look in the text for this. Here we look at our main thrust of this text, and we see a lady by the name of Rahab. Rahab was disconnected from God. She lived in the wrong city. She worshiped the wrong gods. If you look a little bit further up in the text, she had the wrong reputation. Yet. Somebody say yet. Because some of us, that was just a word, but for some of us, that made us feel a little bit of something here in our heart, because some of us know that yet meant something. Because some of us was on our way to hell. God said, I'm about to be on with you, yet your grandma was praying for you. And because of those prayers of your grandmother, I know you don't have it all together, but because I want to honor her prayers, because your grandfather was praying for you, yet I'm going to hold on till you get it together. Or maybe we can look in the text and see someone like Job, who may say something like this in Job 13:15. Though he slay me, yet will I trust him. Though my life is falling apart, it looks terrible, I'm going to still trust him because he has something in store for me. We might find ourselves like the prophet Habakkuk. Said, though the fig tree does not bud and there is no fruit on the vine, though the olive crop falls and it fails and fields produce no food, there are no sheep in the pen, no cattle in the stalls, yet I will triumph in Yahweh. Yes, sir. It doesn't make sense. It doesn't look right. It looks like everything is falling apart, but I'm still going to lift up the name of God. Or we might can hear the writer Paul say in Romans chapter 5, verse 6, for when we were yet without strength, in due time, Christ died for the ungodly. So there's a power in there yet. So she had all these things against her, yet it was grace that gave her a connection she could never earn. And before any of us can become rooted, we first have to be rescued. Well, rescue from what? Such a good question. I'm glad you asked. What do we have to be rescued from? Well, for Rahab, it was Jericho, right? And we all have our Jerichos. Rahab's house was built into the wall. We all have our Jerichos. It's easy to stay there because it seems fortified. It seems like this is my place where I should be established. I want to stay here in Jericho because it's easy for me to do what I want to do. The problem is Jericho is under judgment. And Rahab, she represents everything that should have been rejected. She's a Canaanite, a prostitute, living inside a condemned city. Nothing about her resume.
1: That's right.
0: Nothing about my resume. Nothing about any of our resumes says that we are a future child of God. Yet, God writes her into his story. That's grace. And when you finally get a connection, the connection that you need, you'll find yourself rooted in grace. When in this position, you'll find out that grace outruns your past.
1: Yes, it does. Yeah.
0: I'm going to say that again. Grace outruns your past. That's the main thread. If you don't get nothing else

the two spies are sent by Joshua. They come into Jericho, and they find themselves in the house of a woman, a prostitute named Rahab, and they stayed there. It's no mixing of words. There it is what it is. However, we get to this part of the text, and some things begin to be rewritten on her behalf. Grace outruns your past, but it doesn't erase it. And there are so many people in the body of Christ that could be blessed. So many youth and young adults that could be blessed if some of us will remember what we used to be. Yeah, I know you 65 years old now, you 70, but what did it look like when you was 15 and 20? I know you've been on the motherboard for the last 20 years, but what was it like when you was 25? Because there's a young lady who needs to know, I've been in your shoes, I've been right where you are right now. I need you to know you can make it and you can win. There's a young man who needs to know, yeah, when I was your age, I was lazy like this too, but I got it together. And you too can get it together and get a work ethic that can become the man you need to be. But it's hard to do that when we spend all of our time, instead of letting God write the history of us, taking up the pencil and trying to erase everything. You can't hide what you were. You don't need to hide, because while we're trying to take it and erase it, God is trying to repurpose it for his glory. How so? If she's not where she is right now, she can't have these conversations with these men. As the young sister back here said, Sister Lorna, she said so eloquently, for such a time as this. It seems like Rahab, but she's in a position to be a blessing. She's right where she needs to be. Because of where she is, she can do as verse 15 says, and she lets them down by a rope. If she's not here in this position, they are found out very quickly. How does the text look? These two spies are called and put to death. But no, because of her position, she's able to place them up high, to hide them, to put them away, and to then have this conversation with them. And her identity begins to be reshaping. I know we serve all these other gods, but I've heard about you all. I've heard about you all. I know we serve Baal and all of this, but we heard about what happened at the Red Sea. I heard what happened at the Red Sea. So because I know that, I need to talk to you. I want to take you out. I don't know it all, but I understand that we serving some little G gods. We serving some little G guys that we got to go and pick up from time to time off the metal, that we got to go and try to help them to help us. But you serving the I am that I am. The one that's present tense, because all of our stuff is already done with. We serving, you serving that type of guy. I don't understand it, but I know I need some of that. What has been rewritten? She tells him what to do. Go to the hill country for 3 days. Something really powerful about those 3 days. Go to the hill country for 3 days. Go there for 3 days. And then they say, well, you will be free. But here's the real identification change. Verse 18. Unless we enter the land and you tie this scarlet cord, every one of us in this building needs a scarlet cord. We need something to hang out the window. We need something that says, this is who it is. But I need a representation to say, for God, I'm going to live. For God, I'm going to die. Every one of us from 8 to 85 needs something we can put out

0: window that says, I am his and he is mine. That there would have to be no question who you serve. Because we have too many Christians in the church. I'm not talking about Morningstar, I'm talking about the church of God. That are taking their cord and hiding it up under the cabinet. Nobody knows you are of God until they see you in the church on Sunday. They go to school with you every day. They don't know you know God. They don't know you go to church. They don't know none of that unless they came here on Sunday, because during the week, you raising people at your job. You go to church? I am shocked. Not the way you just talked to Boston. I didn't know you go to church. I'm very confused. We all have to have something to hang out the window. We all need that scarlet cord to say, when you come through, I need to be saved. There's only one connection. It's that scarlet cord that is Jesus Christ. Because in where I am right now in my present, you might not have the Rahab syndrome. You may have something else, but whatever it is, we need some saving. But glory be, grace is outrunning our past. And when it outruns, not only does it rewrite what needs to be rewritten. The second thing we see in verses 19 through 21 is that grace repositions. Grace will change your location.
1: Come on, boy. Yeah.
0: In your mind, you thought, well, I'm supposed... You said you're going to put this cord out. You said you're going to do what is asking you, because verse 19 says what? Verse 19 says all those things about anyone goes, but we get there and it talks about all the family. But verse 21, she says, let it be as you say. Seems simple. Seems simple. Let it be as you say. I agree with that. Seems simple. So many times in life, God has placed out the plan, but we refuse to say, let it be as you say.
1: All right, right.
0: Put the cord out the window. I know you're looking for a connection and relationship. I know you're looking to be married. I have the man for you. I have the woman for you. But you're still tied up on something else. I know, God, I know what you said, but I'm not ready to agree. Because I wanted my way at Burger King, right? I know what you're trying to do. I know what you're trying to say. I know I prayed about it. I said, please help me, but I'm not ready to say, let it be as you say. I want to talk to you because that's what I'm supposed to do. I mean, that's what they told me in Sunday school. That's what they teach me. That's what I've learned as I read your word. But I still want to do what I want to do. And that is the difference of what's going to happen. Because if she says in this instance, let it be as I say, the shift of just a pronoun, right? Let it be as you say versus let it be as I say. And it's too much let it be as I say and then expecting things to work out well. Because when I say let it be as I say, I'm reminded that word, that letter I, is in the middle of sin too. So if I let it be as I say, it's going to go awry. I can promise you it's going to go awry. Because I'm in the middle of sin. No matter how much I try to get around it, though I want to do right, I can't. Because that's who I am. But when I'm rooted in grace, and I'm letting grace do its job, it can reposition me. Because the same thing that she's telling them, we see work out in these men before it works out in her. I'm about to shift your location. Because right now, you are stuck in a city that's about to be brought down. You are stuck in a city that's in the way of what God's plan is. You are in the midst of something that's about to be destroyed and destructed. That is what is about to befall you if you're not willing to listen. But when you say, hey, Grace, I agree with what it is that you want to do because I know I don't deserve it anyway. So if you want to come and you want to do something in my life, Grace, let it be as you say. And when we determine to let it be as you say, our location will shift. Because right now, we look on the paper, the location says she's a prostitute. She's in the Canaanite city.
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2: Young Miami's Spin That, Cardi B's Bodak Yellow, Megan Thee Stallion's Savage Remix, and 21 Savage and J. Cole's Grammy-winning hit, A Lot. 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J. White Did It, a Kansas City area native who turned his passion for making beats into multiple number one hits and Grammy-winning success. His journey proves that talent from the Midwest can compete with anybody in the world. J. White Did It, a hit maker, a history maker, a proud example of Black excellence.
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1: Thank you, God, for giving us our identity in you. 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

0: The views, opinions, and conclusions expressed on this program are not necessarily those of Carter Broadcast Group, the staff, or management. 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
2: 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I'm Brother Paul Rodman, along with my wife, Sister Annette.
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2: As always, we pray that you're blessed and you're enlightened through this radio broadcast. I'm going to go ahead and wrap up the teaching about what laws, commandments, and scriptures are we all to obey where they're found. And today I'm going to focus on the only law that is done away with. And I want you to follow me in scripture because I got a lot of scriptures. And like I always say, follow me in scripture. We got a lot to cover today. We're going to show you there's only one law that has ended. All the other laws that Yahweh has commanded people to do, they're still intact. First, let's go to Romans. Follow me. Romans chapter 10, verse 4. Here's what it says. For Yahweh Yahshua is the end of the law for righteousness to everyone that believeth. Let's go to Matthew chapter 5, verse 17-18. Think not that I come to destroy the law of the prophets. I have not come to destroy, but to fulfill. For verily I say unto you, till heaven and earth pass, not one jot nor one tittle shall in no wise pass from the law till all be fulfilled. Let's go to Matthew chapter 26. Follow me. Matthew chapter 26, verse 26-28. Listen. And as they were eating, Yahweh Yahshua took bread and blessed it and brake it and gave it to the disciples and said, "Take, eat, this is my body." And he took the cup and gave thanks and gave it to them saying, "Listen, drink ye all of it. Listen, for this is my blood of the New Testament, which is shed for many for the remission of sins." What end of the law? What law has he fulfilled? The law, I have to be forgiven for sins. I'm going to show you in scripture and how to get back in right standings with the Father. That's the law that's ended. That's the law that he came to end. He's going to show you in scripture. Follow me. Hebrews chapter 7. Now, you read Hebrews, read all of Hebrews chapter 7 to chapter 10. You will get understanding about how things was done and how the priesthood changed and everything. Then we're going to go to Leviticus chapter 16. I'm just going to touch on some of these scriptures in chapter 7, chapter 8, and 9, and 10, but you read them all. I'm just going to touch on some, and then I'm going to go to Leviticus chapter 16. So you can see what Paul was writing to Israel in the book of Hebrews. So I'm going to go to, chapter 7 in the book of Hebrews. I'm going to read verse 11 and 12, then I'm going to read some more verses here. Listen, for if therefore perfection were by the Levitical priesthood, for under it the people received the law, listen, what further need was there that another priest should rise after the order of Melchizedek and not be called after the order of Aaron? Look, for the priesthood being changed, there is made a necessity a change also of the law. A law what? A how to be forgiven for sins and get back into reconciliation with the Father. And how you make atonement for sins. Let's read same chapter. Let's go to verse 24. But this man, because he continued forever, talking about Yahweh Yahshua, listen, hath an unchangeable priesthood. Wherefore, he is able also to save them to the utmost that come unto Yahweh by him, seeing he hath lived to make intercession for them. For such a high priest became us who is holy, blameless, undefiled, separated from sinners, and made higher than the heavens. Verse 25, verse 27, look. Who need not daily, as those high priests, to offer up sacrifices, first for his own sins and then for the peoples. For this he did once when he offered up himself. Let's go to chapter 8 real quick. Listen. Let's go down to verse 7. Follow me. For if the first covenant had been faultless, there should no place have been sought for the second. That's talking about how to be forgiven for sins and be reconciled to Yahweh. We're going to read that in the book of Leviticus, chapter 16. This here just give you what Paul was teaching Israel, reminding them. Are you following me? Let's listen. Listen. For finding fault with them, he said, behold, the days come, said Yahweh, that I will make a new covenant with the house of Israel and with the house of Judah, how to be forgiven for your sins and be reconciled back to him. Are you following me? Let's go to chapter 9 real quick here. Listen, I'm going to read verse 1. Being verily the first covenant has also ordinance and divine services in a worldly sanctuary. And then from verse 2 to 5, it talks about everything that was in the tabernacle. Like I said, read it for yourself. Listen. Now, verse 6. Now, when these things were thus ordained, the priests went always into the first tabernacle, accomplishing the service of Yahweh. But into the second one went the high priest alone, once every year, not without blood, which he offered for himself and for the heirs of the people. Let's go to verse 10 real quick. Listen. Which stood by only meats and drinks, talking about the services and stuff. You read it all. Look. And divers washings and carnal ordinances imposed on them until the time of reformation. Now, listen. But Yahweh Yahshua being come a high priest of good things to come by a greater and more perfect tabernacle, not made with hands, that is to say, not of this building. Neither by the blood of goats and calves, but by his own blood, he entered in once into the holy place, having obtained mercy, eternal redemption for us. Verse 13, excuse me. Look, for if the blood of bulls and of goats and of the ashes of the heifer sprinkling of the unclean sanctify it to the purifying of the flesh, how much more shall the blood of Yahweh Yahshua, who through the eternal spirit offer himself without spot to Yahweh, purge your conscience from dead works to serve the living God? Let's go to verse 16. For where a testament is, there must also of necessity be the death of the tester. For if the testament is of force after men are dead, otherwise it is of no strength while the tester liveth. Let's go to verse 19. For when Moses had spoken every precept to all the people according to the law, he took the blood of calves and of goats, with water and scalded wood and hyssop, and sprinkled both the book and all the people, saying, listen, this is the blood of the testament which Yahweh hath enjoined unto you. Moreover, he sprinkled with the blood both the tabernacle and all the vessels of the ministry, and almost all things or by the law purged with blood. And without shedding of blood, there is no remission. Listen. And it was necessary that the pattern of things in heaven should be purified with these, but the heavenly things themselves with better sacrifices than these. Okay, let's go to chapter 10. I want to, like I told you, read chapter 7 and all of verse 10, and you will see that Yahweh Yahshua is the end of the law for righteousness. And how, look, how he we sin against Yahweh, and how his blood take away our sins and make atonement for our sins, and we can be reconciled back into a right relationship with the Father. That's the only law that changed. Let's read. Chapter 10, verse 1. Listen. For the law, having a shadow of good things to come and not the very image of things, can never with those sacrifices that they offer year by year continually make the comers therefore perfect. For then would they not have ceased to be offered, because that the worshippers once purged should have no more made conscious of sin. But in those sacrifices, there is the remembrance again made of the sins every year. Over and over again, they had to sacrifice to be reminded of the sins that they sinned against Yahweh. Listen, for it is not possible that the blood of bulls and of goats should take away sins. Are you following me? Now, let's go to the book of Leviticus. I just read a little bit of it. Now, let's go to the book of Leviticus and see how the children of Israel was purged for their sins back then. Are you following me? Chapter 16 of Leviticus. So in Romans chapter 10, verse 4 says, Yahweh did the end of the law for righteousness, and he said, I came not to destroy the law, but fulfill the law. The law of what? The law of how to be forgiven for our sins and get back in right relationship with Yahweh. That's the only law. All the other laws, we are still under. We're still under the laws of fornication, of things strangled, the first commandment, love Yahweh Yahweh with all our heart, all that. That's why I tell people, you cannot understand the New Testament if you don't read what they call from Genesis to Malachi. The only law we're not under is how to be forgiven for sins and get back in right relationship with the Father. Leviticus chapter 16. Let's read here. And if you read, listen, verse 1 first. And Yahweh spake to Moses after the death of two sons of Aaron when they offered before the Lord and died. Now, let's go down and read some more. Now, this is about the sin offers and stuff. Listen. For the priest first, for the people. Listen. Verse 5. And he shall take of the congregation of the children of Israel two kids of the goats for a sin offering and one ram for a burnt offering. Listen. And Aaron shall offer his bullock of the sin offering, which is for himself, and make an atonement for himself and for his house. The priests back then, they had to make atonement for themselves also. Listen, and he should take the two goats and present them before Yahweh at the door of the tabernacle of the congregation. And Aaron shall cast lots upon the two goats. Well, look, one lot for Yahweh and the other lot for the scapegoat. And Aaron shall bring the goat upon which the Lord with Yahweh's lot fell, and offer him for a sin offering. One goat was sacrificed, the other goat, the priest laid their hands on him for the sins of the people and led him off in the wilderness. We'll show that later on in Scripture. Listen. And Aaron shall bring the bullock of the sin offering, which is for himself, and shall make an atonement for himself and for his house, and shall kill the bullock of the sin offering, which is for himself. He shall take the censer full of burning coals, fire from the altar before Yahweh, his hands full of sweet incense, beaten small and bring within the veil. And he shall put the incense upon the fire before the Lord, that the cloud of the incense may cover the mercy seat that is upon the testimony that he did not. And he shall take of the blood of the, remember about the sprinkling of blood and stuff, listen. And he shall take of the blood of the bullock and sprinkle it with his finger upon the mercy seat eastward. And before the mercy seat shall he sprinkle the blood with his finger seven times. We read it in the book of Hebrews. Listen. Then he shall kill the goat of the sin offering that is for the people and bring his blood within the veil and do with that blood as he did with the blood of the bullocks. We read all that in the book of Hebrews. Listen. And sprinkle it upon the mercy seat and before the mercy seat. Listen. And he shall make an atonement for the holy place because of the uncleanliness of the children of Israel, and because of their transgressions and all their sins, and so shall he do for the tabernacle of the congregation that remained among them in the midst of their uncleanness. And there shall no man in the tabernacle of the congregation, when he goeth in to make an atonement in the holy place, until he come out and have made an atonement for himself and for his household and for all the congregation of Israel. Listen, and he should go out unto the altar that is before Yahweh and make an atonement for it. And he should take of the blood of the bullock and of the blood of the goat and put it upon the horns of the altar round about. And he should sprinkle of the blood upon it with his finger seven times and cleanse it and haul it from the uncleanliness of the children of Israel. Listen, and when he had made an end of reconciling the holy place and the tabernacle of the congregation and the altar, listen, and he should bring the live goat. This is what Aaron going to do. He should bring the live goat. And Aaron should lay both his hands upon the head of the live goat and confess over him all the iniquities of the children of Israel and all their transgressions and all their sins, putting them upon the head of the goat, and shall send him away by the hand of a fit man into the wilderness. And the goat shall bear upon him all their iniquities unto a land not inhabited. And he shall go, and he shall let the goat, and he shall let go the goat in the wilderness. So you see the ordinance and the ceremony things that Paul was teaching in the book of Hebrews. This is what they had to do to be reconciled for their sins back then of the Levitical priesthood. The priests had to make atonement for themselves and also for the children of Israel. That's why if you read Hebrews chapter 7 to chapter 10, you will see how the priesthood changed. Yahweh Yahshua, when the priesthood changed, so the priest had to change. So Yahweh Yahshua is a high priest now, because he offered himself up to for us what only once. But the priest back there with Aaron and them, they had to offer sins not just for themselves, but for the people yearly. Are you reading it? Leviticus chapter 16. Read it all. Now listen. Now, after they've done all that, this is what Yahweh commanded Aaron and the priests to do. Listen. And Aaron shall come into the tabernacle of the congregation and shall put on the linen garments which he put on when he went into the holy place and there leave them there. Listen. And he shall wash his flesh with water in the holy place and put on his garments and come forth and offer his burnt offerings and the burnt offerings of the people and make an atonement for himself and for the people. Are you following me? Let me give you a definition of atonement real quick here. So you can see there's a lot of good definitions. I'm going to give you a definition of atonement, reconciliation. Listen, here's a definition of atonement. In Scripture, it's the process of removing obstacles to reconciliation with Yahweh, and it requires a sacrifice. As used in Scripture, to atone is to suffer the penalty of sins, thereby removing the effects of the sin from the repentant sinner and allow him or her to be reconciled back to Yahweh. The definition of reconciliation. It's a process of restoring peace and fellowship between people or between Yahweh and his people after a period of estrangement or enmity. And it is an essential part of salvation, which is the message of Scripture. Israel first, then everybody else. So you see the different things that the priests had to do for the sins of the people. They had to take the goats and the bullocks and sprinkle the blood and do all that. See, when Yahweh Yahshua came, when he said he's the end of the law for righteousness, he offered himself once. When he said the new covenant, that's a new agreement of how to be reconciled back to Yahweh after being forgiven for our sins. That's the only law that we're not under anymore. He's the end of the law for righteousness, how to get back in right standings with the Father. All the other laws that Yahweh commands us to do, they're still intact. Just because you're not doing them doesn't mean they're not intact. Now, Paul when he told the Gentiles in the book of Acts, he was teaching them about the law. But I said last week, when Yahweh Yahshua, when salvation was offered to the Gentiles, how some of Israelites tried to get circumcised. And I showed you last week how that law of circumcision was only for Israel only. That was a covenant between Israel and Yahweh only. That's what Paul said. We didn't command that. For Paul knew the law. That law is for specifically for Israel only. And you can find that in the book of Genesis. When I can show you with Moses, when he failed to circumcise his son, his wife Zipporah, circumcised him because Yahweh was there to kill the child. Because Moses failed to circumcise his son on the eighth day. That's why she called her husband my bloody husband. She saved the child's life. So the laws of Yahweh are still intact. And so like I said, when Paul was teaching Gentiles, he said, we don't lay but these necessary things upon you. So when he was teaching them about abstain from fornication, from things strangled, from all this and this and that, when you read in the book of Acts, those are still parts of the law. So when you hear people always say, we're not under law, but under grace, we're not under law or how to be forgiven for our sins. Because the sacrifice was already done by the blood of his son. That's the only law we're not under. Because if that's the case, if we're not under any laws, I can go fornicate. Because we're not under that law. I can have me a boyfriend. Because we're not under that law. And that's in the law. Or you as a woman, you can have your girlfriend. It's in the law not to do that. Can you follow me? Or you can disobey your parents and stuff. It's in the law. Read about the laws and the penalties for certain laws that Yahweh required. These are still laws. The first law of commandment was what? Love Yahweh Yahweh with all our heart, all our soul. If we're not under the law, we don't have to do that. We have to love him. And here's the thing. I tell people all the time again. If we're not under any laws, and some people say we're not under the Old Testament. I hear a lot of these preachers say this crap. So what laws are we ought to obey then? Where are they found at then? Because Matthew, through Revelation, wasn't even written when Yahweh Yahshua walked the face of this earth. It wasn't even written. So what laws are we to obey? I hear so many so-called preachers. Let me put it this way. I hear so many so-called bishops. I hear so many so-called apostles. My thing is, if you got these high titles, then I'm just saying you should have more knowledge. We're not under law, we're in the grace. All you're doing is giving people a license to sin. I've heard so many gay preachers on YouTube. The Lord loves us all. It don't matter who we love. That's a lie. That's an absolute atrocity. Yahweh made man for woman and woman for man. Let's continue to read about some more about the cleansing for the priest. Let's continue on. Leviticus 16, and I'm gonna start back to verse 26. And he should let go the goat for the scapegoat, and he that let go the goat of the scapegoat shall wash his clothes and bathe his flesh in water, and afterwards come unto the camp. And the bullock for the sin offering, and the goat for the sin offering, whose blood was brought in to make atonement in the holy place, shall one carry forth without the camp. That means out of the camp. Listen, and they shall burn in the fire their skin and their flesh and their dung. Excuse me. And he that burneth them shall wash his clothes and bathe his flesh in water, and afterward he shall come into the camp. Now here's the annual day of the of atonement. Listen. And this shall be the statute forever unto you. This means until Yahweh Yahshua came and died for our sins and made the perfect sacrifice. And this shall be a statute forever unto you, that in the seventh month, on the tenth day of the month, ye shall afflict your souls and do no work at all, whether it be one of your own country or a stranger that sojourneth among you. For on that day shall the priest make an atonement for you to cleanse you, that ye may be clean from all of your sins before Yahweh. They did this year after year, yearly. Listen. For on that day shall the priest make an atonement for you. I read that. I'm going to read it again. And to cleanse you, that ye may be clean from all your sins before Yahweh. It shall be a Sabbath of rest unto you, and ye shall afflict your souls by a statute forever. And the priest whom he shall anoint and whom he shall consecrate to minister in the priest's office in his father's stead, shall make the atonement and shall put on the linen clothes, even the holy garments, and he shall make an atonement for the holy sanctuary, and he shall make an atonement for the tabernacle of the congregation and for the altar, and he shall make an atonement for the priest and for all the people of the congregation. Listen, and this shall be an everlasting statute unto you to make an atonement for the children of Israel for all their sins once a year. And he commanded as the Lord did. So you see, that is what law that we're not under. We're still under Yahweh's laws. We're still under them. Just because you're not doing them doesn't mean you're not under them. That's why when people read, you go to Romans, because I had a young lady tell us one time, said she can sin because she's under grace. And they'll use this verse here in Romans, listen, chapter 6, verse 15. Listen, what then shall we sin before, because we're not under the law, but under grace? God forbid. Under what law? They group one law into all laws. That's why, once again, I said adamantly, you cannot understand what they call the New Testament if you do not read Genesis to Malachi. Then you understand we're still under Yahweh's laws. We're still under his laws. We're still under his laws on how to treat people. We're under all his laws. But they pick and choose things out of Scripture, and then they want to justify their sins. And then I see a lot of them always say, well, you know, even so-called apostles and bishops, when they call their sins, I'm like, well, we're just human. God is not through with me. He still has work to do. He's done his work. He sent his son to die for your sin. When you call yourself an apostle or a bishop, you should know better. You're supposed to be more mature and more seasoned. Are you following me? We are on his law. Before I go, let me read one of my favorite scriptures. You tell me if we're not on his laws.
3: 2 minutes.
2: Go to Psalms, chapter 1. Listen to this Psalms here. Like I said, read Genesis to Malachi. Genesis to Malachi. Psalms, chapter 1. Blessed is the man that walketh not in the counsel of the ungodly, nor standeth in the way of sinners, nor sit in the seat of the scornful. But his delight is in the law of Yahweh, and in his law do he meditate day and night. If you meditate in his law, this is what you'll be. Listen. And he should be like a tree planted by the rivers of water that bringeth forth his fruit in his season. His leaf also shall not wither, and whatsoever he do shall prosper. The ungodly are not so, but are like the chaff with the wind driven away. Therefore the ungodly shall not stand in the judgment, nor sinners in the congregation of the righteous. For Yahweh knoweth the way of the righteous, but the way of the ungodly shall perish.
4: And that's why it's so important, as we always say, follow us in Scripture, but also be a doer of the word, not hearers only. But like it says in James 1:22, be ye doers of the word, and not hearers only, deceiving your own self. Don't deceive yourself. Be a doer of the word. And we'll talk to you next week.
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family, it's your girl Darlene here, and welcome to this week's countdown. It is the Spirit Top 15, and I've got a new song for you this week, the Off the Record Smash. Don't miss the Vintage Vault for this week. We're going to go ahead and get everything started. Here we are at number 15.

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1: Come on, let it rise. There's no place I'd rather be.

0: That was number 12 right here on the Spirit Top 15. And coming up, I've got songs number 11 and 10, along with the Vintage Vault and our special guest this week. It's all coming up in 5 minutes right here on the Spirit Top 15, Inspirational Hits in America.
1: 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It's Top 15, what you got, darling?
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0: was song number 11. And we're going to move it right along to number 10. It's The Spirit, top 15.
1: Hey, hey, hey, hey. Ladies and gentlemen. Gentlemen. Hey, hey.

0: That was this week's Vintage Vault. Now it's time for me to get into this week's special guest interview.
1: I need y'all to know that Ann Nesby is in the building. I need y'all to also know that Ann Nesby got new music. And Lord, every time we get together, we'll be going back, getting them old songs and singing off air. Y'all gonna have to see that live one of these days. You gonna have to, but I'm gonna put that to the side. But remember, I said it. How have you been?
2: I have been blessed.
1: Yes.
2: And I have been enjoying everything that God has been blessing us to have. Mm-hmm. And I've learned how to vacation and relax. And things are well.
1: Yeah.
2: I cannot complain.
1: Come on. I cannot complain. That's beautiful. And when I saw, I scroll Instagram. I am a doom scroller. Y'all gonna have to pray for me. But I saw you have new music. Amen.
2: Yes.
1: Lord has mercy. Yes. I want y'all to hear this song. Amen. Tell us about Amen.
2: Amen is a song of hope and faith in these trying times. Having an understanding that it doesn't matter what it looks like.
1: Mm-hmm.
2: Because if God said in his word that he would take care of us, you know everything is going to be all right.
1: It's going to be all right.
2: So it's up to us to have that spirit of amen.
1: Amen.
2: God said it. It is amen.
1: And it is.
2: And it is.
1: So, amen. I want y'all to hear this amen. I do.
0: We're going to come back and finish this conversation. Plus, I got songs number 9 and 8 on the way right here on the Spirit Top 15 Inspirational Hits in America.

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0: I just want to know, because first of all, I'm just so excited that you are giving us more music. Is this the beginning of something else? Are we going to have some more music from you?
1: It is.
0: Yay!
1: This is a single from a gospel project that we're working on.
0: Okay.
1: So this was the first release.
0: Is it?
1: And we just wanted to start it off with something because of the times and things we're going through.
0: Mm-hmm.
1: Yes and amen.
0: Mm-hmm.
1: This is what we're doing.
0: That's it. That's it.
1: And it's open. The door is open.
0: Yeah.
1: For God to be able to let us speak
0: mm-hmm.
1: to our people from a relaxed and pure heart.
0: Do y'all hear that? Now, you know, that right there is tenure. From a relaxed and pure heart. That's what we need. And thank you for hanging out with me tonight.
1: It was a joy.
0: And it's a beginning of some stuff.
1: And it's always been.
0: Mm-hmm. Always been family. And Nesby with us tonight. Amen is out now. And she'll be back to tell us when she got this new record. Just look for it.
2: 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I got the top 7 songs in the country in just 5 minutes right here on the Spirit Top 15.

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Welcome back to the Spirit Top 15. Your girl Darlene here. And this hour, you're going to find out who's going to have the number one song in the country. Plus, I've got new music on the way. But before we do all of that, let's keep the countdown moving. Here is number 7 this week on the Spirit Top 15.

number 6 on the Spirit Top 15. And guess what, family? You know I can't let this go without giving you some new music, right? It is on the way. But first, here is this week's number 5 song on the Spirit.

music on the Spirit Top 15. And family, we are having a good time. I hope you're having a good time. This is great. This is fantastic. 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Plus, the Off the Record Smash is on the way. We're going to do this right here on the Spirit Top 15.

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Welcome back to your number one weekend countdown with your favorite girl. It's your girl, Darlene. And we're counting down the hottest inspirational hits in the country. Check out who's got number four on The Spirit.

you. That's number three this weekend on the Spirit Top 15. And I'm going to the phone lines to hear what you've got to say. But not before the Off the Record Smash. Here it is.

0: 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Now it is time to go to the phone lines for this week's chat room topic.
1: Family, we're talking about gentle parenting or firm discipline. Which one are you, and how old is too old for a whooping? You're in Darlene's chat room. Tell us your name and where you're calling from.
2: Yes, my name is Florence Marie, and I'm calling from Atlanta, Georgia.
1: All right. What do you say to this question tonight?
2: Well, I was raised by my grandmother. So my grandmother believed in the policy that she didn't always spank. Her voice said a lot. So she carried herself in such a way to where if she looked at you, you thought she hit you at times. So, but I remember this incident that she didn't think she got too old to get a whipping because my auntie Mary, I never forget, she got smart at her. And she threw something at her. And my auntie was like 30-some years old. And she was helping my grandma move. And my grandmama caught her, hit her, and hurt her. My auntie ended up at the hospital.
1: What?
2: So you didn't think that it... Yeah, she ended up at the hospital. My grandmother said, I ain't even going to bed to see you.
1: Oh.
2: You don't be talking back to me. Never. So I don't know if there's an age limit. I think if you do it wrong and if you strike it, you're going to get it. If you're wrong, you're wrong. And she was correcting it. But, you know, and that's just the way it was. She would correct you if she had to, no matter how old you were. Because in her eyes, you're still a child. You're a child, even if you're the age of an adult.
1: You're in Darlene's chat room. Tell us your name and where you're calling from.
3: My name is Jeanette Winder, and I am calling from Billerica, Georgia.
1: All right. What do you say to this?
3: Well, Darlene, I was raised the old school way. My grandmother was blind, and she literally whooped us if we talked back, if we even said, you lying.
1: Yeah.
3: She beat our butt.
1: Yeah, so, that was, and butts is a cuss word. Lying and butts is a cuss word. Yeah, you done got awfully free in your life, ain't you? Look.
3: Exactly. So literally, like, my niece, they be just verbally saying little stuff. I'd be like, oh, they don't even say thank you. I had to buy school clothes the other day. I'm like, you gonna tell me thank you? They just walk off.
1: They different. They different, ain't it?
3: Totally different. I'd be like, Jesus. And I chastised the mom.
1: Yeah.
3: I literally chastised the mom.
1: Yeah.
3: I said, she said she don't whoop her kids. And I said, why not? She's like, well, I just don't. And I said, and they gonna whoop your butt. They gonna whoop you. They will whoop you.
1: That's the truth, though. I thank you for calling. You're in Darlene's chat room. Tell us your name. Where are you calling from?
4: I'm calling from Pontiac, Michigan. My name is Nick Reeves / Thompson.
1: And what do you say to this tonight?
4: Girl, I love you, okay?
1: I love you back.
4: So you know time have definitely changed, okay?
1: Mm-hmm.
4: And for those that don't want to discipline them, God bless them.
1: Yes.
4: But it says, spare the rod, spoil the child. It said, hit them with a rod and deliver their souls from hell.
1: Uh-huh.
4: I used to spank my children, and I let them know why I spanked them.
1: Mm-hmm.
4: Because it was a reason for it.
1: Mm-hmm.
4: You look at, you know, in our days, our mother will look at you some kind of way, and you know to go sit down somewhere.
1: Mm-hmm. And nowadays, these days, you know what they doing. What? Why are you looking at me like that?
4: Right, right. My mother, you don't get on, when she on the phone, she will knock your teeth down your throat if you get told to her like she on the phone.
1: And keep on with the conversation.
4: And keep on with the conversation and keep it moving.
1: Thank you so much for calling.
4: God bless you, darling.
1: You too.
4: I love your show.
1: Thank you. I appreciate you listening, sis.
0: Coming up, we're going to find out who's the number two and number one song in the country. All coming up on The Spirit Top 15.

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And we're back, family. Your girl Darlene on the Spirit. Top 15 inspirational hits in America. I can't believe we're already almost at number one. Well, listen, of course, we have to give you number two before I tell you who's got number one. And here it is, number two this weekend on the Spirit.

the number two song in the country this weekend on the Spirit Top 15. And I just want to say that every song in the top five this week is just phenomenal. But there can only be one song to take it all the way to the top and hold on to that spot. And here it is, the number one song this week on the Spirit Top 15.

0: And that was the number one song this week on the Spirit Top 15. Congratulations to you and every artist that made it in the Top 15 countdown this weekend. Before I let you go, let me give you this selfie session.
1: I'm just so glad that we did not condemn parents who were raised one way or parents who are choosing another way, because most parents are just trying to do the best they can with what they know, right? But as we learn more, love requires us to become more thoughtful about what our discipline is producing. Now, the goal of parenting is not just to create a child who obeys everything because an adult is standing nearby. No, the goal is to raise a person who develops wisdom, responsibility, compassion, and self-control. Children need boundaries. They need consequences, and they need adults who mean what they say. But they also need emotional safety. And they also need correction that teaches without humiliating. They need authority that guides them without terrorizing them. And parents who are strong enough to manage themselves while managing the moment become the parents of great kids with great leadership. So whether you call your style old school or gentle or authoritative or something in between, just ask yourself one question. Is this helping my child become healthy, or is it just making them afraid of me? Because fear can produce silence, but wise discipline produces understanding. All right.
0: Follow me on Twitter and on Instagram. And don't forget, join me next weekend. I'm going to give you the biggest songs, the best interviews from some of your favorite artists. It's your girl, Darlene. I'll see you next weekend on the Spirit Top 15 Inspirational Hits in America. Bye-bye for now.

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8: 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It's about using that success to serve others. Kansas City native judge Lisa White Hardwick has spent more than three decades leading in the courtroom and throughout the community. In 2001, she became the first African-American woman appointed to the Missouri Court of Appeals, Western District. A graduate of Harvard Law School, she has also served on numerous boards dedicated to education, healthcare, justice, and youth development. 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
9: 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That's 816-474-TIPS. 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

0: 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Now listen, I've got to take a break, but give me a few minutes. 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

0: I've got to take a break real quickly, but I'm getting you ready. I'm trying to set you up for the praise break that's on the horizon. Good gookamooka. As soon as we come back, we're going to give you something to dance about. More of the new Donnie McClurkin Show to go right after this. 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

0: was Pastor Shirley Caesar, along with Reverend Anthony Hamilton, that's my deacon, with It's All Right, It's Okay. That's a song of hope to every one of you out there. Now listen, I've got to take a break, but give me a few minutes. We'll be right back with more of the new Donnie McClurkin Show right after this. 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